0: you know, we put this together, leading with love, and it's clear to me that the folks who showed up felt that, you know, what better energy to unleash as we're in the final stretch to decide who's going to represent us for the next several years.
1: So I'm going to play right now a clip from Nithya Raman. The clips speak for themselves. You hear my question. You'll hear their responses. When we come forward, I'll play a couple of Karen Bass clips. I'm going to play a Steve Hilton clip, and we'll talk about why we don't have a Javier Becerra clip to play. There's some politics behind that, I think. I'll let Dominique and Nicola opine on that. We come forward. But before we come forward, take a listen to Nithya Raman.
2: There are DSA candidates winning all across the country in a variety of races.
3: Yeah.
2: But there are those who distrust people who have that DSA label. What do you say to those persons who distrust you because of that label?
3: I invite people to look at my record, because my record is one of independence from the political system that I am in, from the establishment that is in City Hall. I have demonstrated a capacity to stand up and fight for what's right for Angelenos. And I have done that even when the DSA has supported those things. And I have stood up and said, I don't believe that this is working the way that we intended it to believe. I've taken heat from my allies. I've taken heat from people who don't like me. And I'm willing to take that heat because I am here not for my political future, but because I care about Angelina.
2: We've got three.
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5: Hey, did you know that September is Sickle Cell Awareness Month? 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
7: I'm Hamilton County Commissioner Alicia Reese. Every week, I talk to folks throughout this county who wonder how they're going to afford to make it, how they're going to afford rising costs, food, gas, and health care. 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
8: And I'm not done. 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
8: I'm Greg Landsman, candidate for Congress, and I approve this message. 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
1: 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What?

0: I'm Hamilton County Commissioner Alicia Reese. Every week, I talk to folks throughout this county who wonder how they're going to afford to make it, how they're going to afford rising costs, food, gas, and health care. Congressman Greg Landsman stood with me in fighting against higher utility costs. We need a fighter we can count on. That's why I'm voting for Congressman Landsman, because he understands how to get things done. This year, his bipartisan bill to lower prescription drug costs for seniors became law, and he got the money to replace 10,000 lines of lead pipes to protect our kids' future.
1: And I'm not done. I'm Greg Landsman, and I'm going to keep fighting to lower healthcare costs, make life more affordable, and deliver for families right here at home.
0: He shows up, he listens, he brings back funding to Southwest Ohio, and he gets things done. I'm asking you to join with me and get out and vote to reelect Congressman Greg Landsman.
1: I'm Greg Landsman, candidate for Congress, and I approve this message. Paid for by Landsman for Congress.
2: What that thing is going to be that catches fire, pardon the pun here, that people just gravitate to, or that the media pushes out and people latch onto. I'm asking Karen Bass 10 questions, 11 questions, 12 questions, not knowing what's going to jump. But this thing has popped out, and everybody is opining on it in a variety of ways. That one comment. Some are saying as many times as she's talked about this, she still doesn't sound fluid in her response or believable or transparent. Others are saying that she's still not taking responsibility when she says it's hard to leave the city and not have something happen. People read that as not taking responsibility, and they suggest that's why she's losing this race, for those who believe that. Others are still upset with her for even apologizing in the first place. You don't control the weather. You're not in charge of the winds. Why apologize? You were on official business. When you heard about it, you got back home. The comments, Dominique, about this are all over the place. No question here beyond how you're processing, how everybody else is dissecting that one comment.
3: Well, I'm not surprised that this is a comment that they ran with, because this is the narrative that has been used to take down our mayor since day one of the fires, you know, the fire response. She's tried to keep it classy, not throwing the fire chief under the bus, although she did fire. But that was, you know, quite some time later. That is the narrative. And if you look at who has latched onto this, for the most part, I know there's people on both sides, but for the most part, it's the conservative media that have never let go of this talking point. So it's really just fresh fuel for their fire. I would mention, just for people who weren't there, that on balance, Mayor Bass was wildly well received. They were chanting four more years. She rolled in there like a boss, and she had a very commanding and powerful speech.
2: On her birthday, no less.
3: On her birthday, and had a very compelling and powerful speech where she did seem to be fully in command and fully in control.
2: It was the best I've seen in a long time.
3: She was charismatic. She looked great. So I'm not surprised that the right-wing media caught on to something that establishes the point they've been trying to make, you know, for years.
2: Your read, and you caught a line?
4: Well, you know, so much of this is in the eye of the beholder, and it seems to me that for the folks that aren't checking for Mayor Bass and haven't been checking for Mayor Bass, they saw what they needed to see. I think for the people that have extended her grace, for folks that accept that apology, I think they see it differently. And I think this is just one of those moments. And in you know, our social media world, you know, where one hot take or, you know, one clip of a full conversation, you mentioned that you'd asked Mayor Bass not just that one question, you asked her nearly a dozen questions during that short period of time. And I would venture to say a lot of people that are responding to that clip probably weren't interested in listening to anything more the mayor had to say. And so, you know, her job is to rally the coalition that supports her. And there was a lot of support at our California Voices town hall and ballot forum for the mayor. There are a lot of folks who've been checking for her for a long time. I mean, you know, this is home turf for her. Community Coalition, the organization that she founded decades ago, was right around the corner. So there was not a frosty reception. It was a warm reception. And, you know, I think there are folks that, you know, feel a way about the fires, but they also recognize that there are a number of other challenges that LA is facing in the next 4 years. And they are looking at who is going to meet the moment for the next 4 years, as opposed to looking back at the past four.
2: I played the DSA clip, Dominique, because, again, these DSA candidates have been running quite successfully, as you know, during this season around the country. So I asked Nithya Raman, LA City Council member, who is

0: the DSA member running against Karen Bass. I asked her about that. We played that clip, so we moved past that. I want to ask you right quick, though, how you think this black audience, and not just their Saturday, but across the board, are processing the way she answered my question about why you turned on Mary Bass. First, you endorsed her, then you decided to run against her. How do you think the black community is processing what happened to get her in the race in the first place?
1: Yeah, well, I mean, you notice when you asked that question, the audience got loud and mm-hmm. you had to calm them down. Mm-hmm. So I think we're processing it as betrayal, mm-hmm. Especially black women who have been betrayed so many times after we helped a coworker or a friend. Because as you know, Councilmember Rahman was losing her race for the council district. And it was black women, not just Karen Bass, but Karen Bass's supporters who stepped up and helped her keep her seat. Mm-hmm. I will say that I thought Councilmember Nithya Rahman did a strong speech. I think she came in humble. I think she came in, ready for the audience she was facing. And I thought she did a very good job. But clearly, black people, black women in particular, are not letting that go.
0: Yep. Nicola, how are you processing it in this regard? Nithya Rahman, what everyone thinks of her, is showing up in spaces and saying things that people might not want to hear, but she's showing up, and I think there's a courage in that. She came to this town hall, and she went in. As Dominique said, she didn't back away of her criticism of Mayor Bass in front of a largely African-American audience. She, days before, was at the Jewish Federation and told them, when asked, is what's happening in the Middle East genocide? She basically said yes. So she is showing up in spaces and saying things that are not always popular, and people, I think, see some courage in that.
2: I think Councilmember Rahman has improved as a candidate. Even just from her performance during the primary, you can tell that she's been putting in the time, she's been getting in the reps, and that shows. But still, it's strange to me that her answer to that very basic question of, you know, what so many people perceive as a betrayal to Bass, as somebody that maybe you can't trust. Mm-hmm. It's strange to me that we're this close to the election and she does not have a clear, crisp answer to mm-hmm. that very fundamental question. Mm-hmm. And, you know, I don't need to tell y'all that black people are not crazy about folks who are sometimey. Mm-hmm. Right. And there's still something in that response that she gave on Saturday at our California Voices and Ballot Forum Town Hall, where it felt sometimey. And if we feel like we can't even trust somebody, you know, if there's something about them that's just not quite right,
0: yeah.
2: I don't know if that's enough to encourage people to show up and show up at the polls for her.
0: I find it fascinating that for the two things they have both been asked about the most, they neither, frankly, have fine-tuned their answers. The mayor's answer is not as fine-tuned on the fire thing as it ought to be at this point, and Nithya's answer isn't as fine-tuned on the Bass question as it ought to be at this point, Dominique. So they both, I think, have some more tuning to do in the 4 weeks we have left.
1: And I think it's worth noting also, to your point, Dr. Corte, is that Nithya Rahman, the councilwoman, has been censured by the DSA. She ran as a DSA candidate. She was censured by the DSA for seeking, the vote of a group that's seen as Zionist. Mm-hmm. And then she reverse that. And so, again, this is a type of flip-flopping situation where she reversed it. She got the endorsement of the DSA back, mm-hmm. but with that caveat. And so there is a history of, even though you may be bold in saying something in a space where it's not popular, also flipping your position.
0: Everybody showed up for this thing on Saturday, including Steve Hilton. Take a listen.
3: I got a few minutes left here. Let me cover a few more topics. Part of your plan, part of your pitch is to lower taxes and gas prices specifically to the extent you can. I don't know how one does that as governor, but when you have an agenda to lower taxes, programs in this state have to be paid for. So what's the balancing act? When you cut, what are you adding?
4: Yeah, no. It's a very important question. So if you look at the budget, you've got to cut the budget. But the budget has... This is what's happened to California's budget in the last 10 years. 10 years ago, the budget was $170 billion. This year, $354. They've more than doubled the budget in the last 10 years. 2 million people have left the state. And one of the reasons is that there's not enough scrutiny of where the money goes. Here's how I'm going to cut the budget. Number one, I'm going to cancel high-speed rail. Everyone knows that's not going, and it's literally not going anywhere. And that money can be better used to give people some relief from these high costs that we all have. Secondly, we're going to impose a 5% cut on all government departments. That is an efficiency saving. If you work in the private sector in a business, you know that you regularly are asked to save a bit of money. That's never happened in the government. And so that's going to pay for the first part of my tax plan, your first 150 grand tax-free, no state income tax.
3: Got 90 seconds to go.
0: So Steve Hilton showed up, speaking to people who have show up in spaces that where they may not be popular. He came and he grabbed the microphone and he worked that crowd. He walked away from the podium, did what Steve Hilton does. How did you receive his presentation, Dominique?
1: Well, I mean, he's a trained media person. Mm-hmm. Like if Tavis Smiley or Dominique DePrima runs for office, we better know how to work a microphone, work a crowd, work a room. And so, of course, that showed. But I think our audience was really attuned to the policy and what was coming out of the mouth. So even that presentation, which was quite strong, I don't think it didn't seem to leave an impression on our audience, because they were looking at the policies he was promoting. And anyone can say, you know, I'm going to bring down prices. We have the best people. I'm going to do this. I'm going to do that. Those pie in the sky campaign promises, you have to come with specifics. And I didn't hear those.
0: I'm hearing a lot of commentary in Equal Life, which won't surprise you, about why Javier Becerra wasn't there. Now, everybody has a busy schedule. I get it. But every other candidate in the state, all the local candidates showed up. He asked, later to join by Zoom. He couldn't actually make it. And I've been getting phone calls and questions. I'm seeing commentary online about what it means that in this entire campaign, Javier Becerra not once has shown up in person at KBLA, the only black-owned and operated talk station in this state. And I'm getting calls from people who are concerned about, you know, what it means if he wins. I mean, and we expect, you know, if the polls are right, he may win. There's a new poll out today that suggests that Hilton has not shrunk this lead down to 6 points now. It was, 25, 27 points? He shrunk it down to 6, if you believe in polls. There's a new poll out suggesting that. But how do we read that Javier Becerra wasn't there Saturday? And again, people have issues, but my point is there's a conversation that hasn't bubbled to the top yet, but I'm hearing it from black people in this city and around the nation about whether he is, as a Latino governor, going to show up for black people. I'm looking at my clock here. It's not going to be fair to give Nicolai 10 seconds to respond. I'm going to ask Dominique and Nicolai to stick around for just 5 more minutes, and then I'll pivot to Kevin Powell. But I do want to cover this, because this guy may be the next governor of this state, and how he shows up for black people or not is a legitimate question. We'll talk about that when we come forward on Tavis Smiley.
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7: Two people were left injured after a Sunday morning shooting in Mount Auburn. Police responding to a shots fired report near Zell's Hookah Lounge found two wounded adults, a woman who had a gunshot wound to the wrist, and a man with a gunshot wound to the thigh. The injuries sustained by both victims are described as non-life-threatening. In Hamilton County, jury selection begins today in the trial of a man charged in the death of Deputy Larry Henderson. Henderson was killed in the line of duty in 2025. Prosecutors say Rodney Hinton Jr. intentionally hit Henderson with his vehicle at Dr. Martin Luther King Jr. Drive West and Burnett Woods Drive. An organization that supports homeless vets in Southwest Ohio is among 5 groups statewide receiving newly announced funding from the U.S. Department of Veterans Affairs. McBride Pathways for Veterans helps vets in the areas including Hamilton, Butler, and Warren counties. McBride is receiving more than $500,000 through an effort designed to support suicide prevention. The Bengals are now 2-2 after a Sunday loss to Jacksonville. 22-17 was the final at Paycor Stadium. Cincinnati takes on the Dolphins in Miami next weekend. I'm Heather Pascoe in 1230.
8: I'm Hamilton County Commissioner Alicia Reese. Every week, I talk to folks throughout this county who wonder how they're going to afford to make it. How they're going to afford rising costs, food, gas, and health care. 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We need a fighter we can count on. That's why I'm voting for Congressman Landsman, because he understands how to get things done. This year, his bipartisan bill to lower prescription drug costs for seniors became law, and he got the money to replace 10,000 lines of lead pipes to protect our kids' future.
9: And I'm not done. I'm Greg Landsman, and I'm going to keep fighting to lower healthcare costs, make life more affordable, and deliver for families right here at home.
8: He shows up, he listens, he brings back funding to Southwest Ohio, and he gets things done. I'm asking you to join with me and get out and vote to reelect Congressman Greg Landsman.
9: I'm Greg Landsman, candidate for Congress, and I approve this message. 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
8: I'm Hamilton County Commissioner Alicia Reese. Every week, I talk to folks throughout this county who wonder how they're going to afford to make it, how they're going to afford rising costs, food, gas, and health care. 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
9: And I'm not done. 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
8: 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I'm asking you to join with me and get out and vote to reelect Congressman Greg Landsman.
9: I'm Greg Landsman, candidate for Congress, and I approve this message. 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
0: Tavis Smiley, Dominique DePrima, and Nicola Corte. I'm going to get to Kevin Powell, I promise you, in just a second. This is breaking news, of course, given what happened on Saturday. There's all kind of commentary about why Javier Becerra wasn't there. I've been asked that a bunch of times here in California. Everybody's watching this governor's race. Javier Becerra leads in most of the polls. A new poll out today that suggests that Steve Hilton has cut this lead down to 6 points. By the way, I can tell you now, my team just told me that Steve Hilton is confirmed on our program this Thursday in the first hour. So Steve Hilton will join us this Thursday, first hour. Becerra's people, to their credit, they've reached out and apologized for Saturday and have asked to come on the program. We're trying to get a time to get Javier Becerra on this program. But that notwithstanding, I'm getting all kinds of questions, again, and commentary, New Quarter Live, from Black people about the way that Becerra is or is not, as a Latino governor, going to show up for Black people if and when he wins this thing. And people were just bothered by the fact that everybody else found a way to get there on Saturday, and for whatever reason, he couldn't get there. I digress for now. The mic is yours.
2: It was a huge strategic error. Let's call it what it was, Tavis. Javier Becerra's team, whoever thought it was a good idea for him to join live via Zoom, while your opponent came and owned the stage, Yeah, folks didn't believe everything that Steve Hilton was saying, right? I mean, after all, this is the same guy who was endorsed by Donald Trump, mm-hmm. right? And so folks had a healthy suspicion for Steve Hilton, but there's a power in being able to show up. And, you know, this also feeds into the narrative that Democrats take their base for granted. They take mm-hmm. black folks for granted. And so Javier Becerra better be careful, because taking his base for granted could be the gift that Steve Hilton is betting on this November. And so Javier needs to run a real race. You know, he cannot just sort of rest on, you know, his what used to be a double digit lead, according to mm-hmm. this new poll. It's now down to 6 points. He can't rest on that. And even more important than that, Tavis, you know, building the campaign the right way, building a strong coalition, means you're going to have people in place when it comes time to govern that you're going to need in order to do the consequential work that needs to be done here in California. And so, Javier Becerra, wake up. The race is not over, right? You need to get on the campaign trail, and people need to see and touch you and know that you are checking for them. The way he showed up on Saturday was absolutely unacceptable and not becoming of not just the next governor of California potentially, but a historic first.
0: You know, we had some technical issues for those who were there or watching on Saturday, and I see all kinds of emails from people who watched on Saturday. So we agreed to let him join by Zoom. You know, that was a whole, don't get me started, that was a whole nother debate I had with myself and with others about whether to let him show up by Zoom since he didn't come in person. Then we get him on the Zoom and we got a technical glitch. Now, I was none too happy with my team about whatever that technical glitch was. Y'all know me, I don't play that. You know, it's Zoom. Everybody does Zoom these days. How the heck can you not make a Zoom connection work? I still don't get that. But as I thought about it, Dominique, you know, God works in mysterious ways. You didn't show up in person, and now the Zoom feed won't even work for whatever reason. Talk to me about Becerra and black folk.
1: Yeah, well, I think that it is a concern, especially considering we have a constant challenge in the state of California because we have a huge Latino population and a huge and very powerful black population. And when we coalesce, we make magic. And when we don't, you know, we create problems for ourselves and each other. And so I'm hoping that this is not an indication of how he will govern, since it is most likely, whatever the polls say, that Javier Becerra will be the next governor. He, you know, his track record of coalition with black people, it is there, but it's not as robust as we see with some other Latino candidates and, you know, lawmakers. And so that can be a concern. But this is my position. I feel like you can't really win without black people in this state, and you certainly can't govern without us. Yep. So there will be plenty of strategic turns and twists, policies that he's trying to pass, issues that come up in the state that require our support, and we need to make sure that we're leveraging those opportunities to have the influence that we should have under any governor of any ethnic background.
0: Last word to Dominic DePrima and to Nikortalai. You first, Nikortalai. I'm doing this unapologetically, giving you both a chance to take a bow. This station here in L.A., KBLA, did something that was historic Saturday, getting every candidate to show up. For all the legacy media in this state, it took the little black talk station to pull this off. Nobody else could do it. And folk are giving us a lot of credit for that. And I hear it. I see it. Thank you for acknowledging that we pulled off something nobody else could. But you were a part of that, Nee. How did it feel for you, sir?
2: Well, thank you for the vision. Thank you for casting a vision that we could be a part of. You know, our contribution to building a robust civic life, it doesn't stop when we go off air. And in fact, it grows more robust. And I think the California Voices Town Hall and Ballot Forum was a powerful demonstration of that.
0: Yep. Dominic DePrima, you made history already as the first woman in the city of L.A. to host a solo morning show every day. She's my lead in here in L.A., so that's history in the making every day. But this was historic on Saturday. I felt good about the fact that we were able to pull this off. We thank the Community Voter Education Project, Dr. Mark Whitley Thomas, and his team for being our partners on this, all the persons who helped sponsor this. Couldn't have happened without them, but it was a big day, and you were a part of it. How'd you process?
1: Well, I was proud to be a part of it. I loved it and enjoyed it. But I also think that you had to be in the mix. I mean, you can say we're the little black-owned radio station that could, but without Tavis Smiley, and, you know, I'm not gassing you just because you're my boss. I mean, you have the reach, you have the relationships, you have the gravitas to get the people in the room, the experience, and the crew, you know. And so I think it was history. We made history on on Saturday. I expect other people to copy it, but I don't know if they have a Tavis Smiley to make it happen.
0: Yeah, well, I'm done. That's my contribution for the season. I'm going to bed. While I got you here right quick here, before I go to Kevin Powell, Gavin Newsom is not quite out of office yet. He signed a bill the other day. This is a far cry from what we thought we were going to get on reparations. Dominique, would top line it for me right quick.
1: AB 2599, it requires companies, large corporations doing business in California, to disclose how they profited from our enslavement and how what their associations were. It is a really big deal. I think this is a win for Assemblymember Isaac Bryan and for reparations. And even though we had a huge reparations fail in the state, let us remember that since that time, 13 bills have been passed. The California Legislative Black Caucus has not given up, and we hope to see this bill replicated in the other 49 states.
0: And yet, I think on other issues, Dr. Corte, last word to you, I think on other issues, when Gavin Newsom does run for president and black folk in California start popping off about what he really didn't do in California, he got some explaining to do, Nicordelai.
1: No doubt.
2: He's got some explaining to do, but he's also taken some big swings. In addition to the reparations bill, he also signed a bill to boost local newsrooms. That's not a small thing. He called out Trump's restrictions on the press, but he didn't stop there. He actually has a solution that has support that could be a model for the nation. And so, you know, Gavin Newsom has a story to tell. It's going to be interesting to see how well the country receives it.
0: I thank Kevin Powell for his patience. I'll go to him right away when we come forward. But again, these C-SPAN clips being pushed out, I know they were going to do this. But everybody's talking about what happened here in L.A. on Saturday. We got every candidate, all these candidates, to show up on one stage, on one day, in one place. It's making news everywhere, and we got to take some time to sort of unpack that. And I did just that with my colleagues. Nicordelai Corte, heard it weekday afternoons here in L.A. First things first, 4 to 6, Dominique DePrima. First things first, 6 a.m. to 9 a.m. every weekday morning. Thank you both for doing you did on Saturday, and thanks for this conversation today.
1: Thank you.
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8: I'm Hamilton County Commissioner Alicia Reese. 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
0: What's going on, Nasty Natty? This is Tavis Smiley, and thanks for showing love. 1230 The Buzz.
20: freedom is an endless meeting. 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
0: And Grammy-nominated poet, acclaimed journalist, humanitarian, and author Kevin Powell talking about his 17th book. His fourth poetry collection is called A Poem for Evangeline and Other Songs, a series of love letters to his wife, and he calls it a sacred poetic manifesto for America and humanity. Kevin Powell, good to have you back on this program. How are you, sir? Kevin, you're on mute.
21: Great. Can you hear me, Brother Tavis? Yeah, I'm here.
0: Yes, I hear you, man. How are you, sir?
21: I am good. Congratulations on this incredible town hall. I've been reading about it and watching the clips of it. And as someone who's going to be moving to California within the next year, finally, my wife's a native of California. Yeah. I cannot wait. And I was really intrigued by the conversation before me. It's so, so important that y'all are doing this. And I got to tell you, Tavis, I came of age with WLIB radio here in the New York City metropolitan area.
0: Love LIB.
21: And what y'all are doing there, you and Dominique and the entire team, is incredible and absolutely necessary. You know, thank you for the work y'all are doing. I need to say that.
0: No, we appreciate you for saying that. And I was laughing when you said you're moving to California. I love Kevin Powell, and I'm anxious to have him move here so we can hang out in person a bit more. I'm laughing because when I first moved to California myself, I'll never forget as long as I live. I've been here 35, almost 40 years now, most of my life in California. But I remember leaving in the car out of LAX, and I looked up and saw a car in front of us. I kid you not, Kevin Powell. And the license plate, everybody has their little, got the little sayings wrapped around the plate. The license plate said, welcome to Los Angeles. Now, please go back home. Welcome to LA. Now, please go back home. LA is such a populated place of people, of course, leaving California. It's unaffordable for a lot of people. That's a whole other conversation. But he said, welcome to LA. Now, please go back home. I'm not going to say that to you. I'm going to say, welcome to California, Kevin Powell, to you and your wife, and stay here. So I'm glad to know that you're on your way to California. Tell me about this book, A Poem for Evangeline and Other Songs.
21: Well, like you said, this is my 17th book, and as I've always said, Tavis, I'm here in the tradition of Sonia Sanchez, Amir Baraka, Nikki Giovanni, Maya Angelou, Hakeem Adebooty, all of our poets that came before us, and just really trying to talk about these times. It's this poetry collection. We've been touring the country. I was just there in L.A. and Lamar Park at the World Stage. Mm-hmm. We had an incredible event, and I'm purposely making them not just poetry readings and book signings, but also community conversations. So I want to shout out World Stage, Dwight Tribble, and the sisters who run Anansi Writers Workshop there, Jessica and Nadi. It was incredible. We had a great turnout. And, brother, trying to figure out this madness. As I was listening to you talk about California in this election, I think that Mr. Becerra needed to be there. I hope that he comes and talks, because the thing that came to my mind, particularly as someone who grew up in the New York, New Jersey area, mm-hmm. where there's kind of an interesting bond between blacks and Puerto Ricans historically, as you know, in this part of the country.
0: Yep.
21: But I keep thinking about all those folks who, have had a hard time in certain communities voting for black candidates and then expect us to vote for them. And, this is a conversation that needs to have. Dominique is right. We have to think about these coalitions and what does this mean for us as a community going forward. And so I hope that I'm rooting for the success of a certain candidate in California to be the next governor, but I do think that they have to come and address the black community in the state of California.
0: I know you know this, since you mentioned it, I'll connect the dots for our audience. You mentioned the great writer Amir Baraka, that is Dominique De Prima's father, as you know. I wanted to make those two, make that connection right quick here. Let me just ask you point blank, in a moment like this, why does poetry matter? Why does your kind of prose, which I celebrate, why does it matter? Why is that the lane you run in?
21: Because we have to tell the truth. We have to be witnesses, as you well know. I mean, I'm just doing what James Baldwin did, what Langston Hughes did. We've got to speak about what's happening in our times. I'm writing the poetry. I've been writing for the last year and a half for Newsweek, writing different kinds of pieces. Is it easy? No. Is it painful to have to talk about this stuff? I mean, listen, Tavis, my mom is 83 years old now, and she said to me recently, I never thought when we were getting our voting rights back in the day that we would get to a day where someone's trying to take it away from us. I can't even tell you how that felt to me, because my mother raised me to vote. You know what I'm saying? How important that was. And I've been voting since I was 18 because of my mother. And, she's from South Carolina. She's from the South, like you are, like many of our folks are. And I think that writing is a way to be, to record history, just like radio is a way to record history. Podcasts are a way to record history. We've got to document what's going on. I mean, when I was in college, I would go back and read the poems and essays and fiction of Richard Wright and Langston and folks in the Harlem Renaissance and all of that. Mm-hmm. And it gave me a GPS for where I was at that time. And I think that's what we got to do now. Whatever we're doing now, what you're doing now, there's a great radio station, KPLA. People are going to listen to this 10 years from now, 25 years from now, 50 years from now, like, ah, this is what I need to do, because this is what they were talking about in the 2020s.
0: Mm. I mentioned a moment ago that you refer to this as a poetic manifesto for America and humanity. And while it is dedicated to your wife, talk about the America piece, the humanity piece, and how that fits inside your frame on this particular text.
21: That's a great question. I mean, you know, at the end of the day, it's not enough to say what we're against, but what is the world we want to see? You know, I used to think that Dr. King was corny when I was younger, emotionally and age-wise, and I realized he was right. His love is the answer, but it's like, you know, it's hard to love spaces where you feel like you're not being loved. I get it as a black person in this country, as an African person. Boy, do I get it on this planet. But I do think that if anyone has the ability to transform this country historically, it's been black people. You take away the abolitionist movement, you take away the civil rights movement, you take away all the things that we have done in our history in this country. I don't even know if we even have the semblance of democracy that we claim to have without the souls and spirits of.
8: I'm Hamilton County Commissioner Alicia Reese. Every week, I talk to folks throughout this county who wonder how they're going to afford to make it, how they're going to afford rising costs, food, gas, and health care. Congressman Greg Landsman stood with me in fighting against higher utility costs. We need a fighter we can count on. That's why I'm voting for Congressman Landsman, because he understands how to get things done. This year, his bipartisan bill to lower prescription drug costs for seniors became law, and he got the money to replace 10,000 lines of lead pipes to protect our kids' future.
9: And I'm not done. I'm Greg Landsman, and I'm going to keep fighting to lower healthcare costs, make life more affordable, and deliver for families right here at home.
8: He shows up, he listens, he brings back funding to Southwest Ohio, and he gets things done. I'm asking you to join with me and get out and vote to reelect Congressman Greg Landsman.
9: I'm Greg Landsman, candidate for Congress, and I approve this message. 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
0: He does indeed with our guest Kevin Powell. 17th book, his fourth poetry collection. He is a busy, busy brother. This one's called A Poem for Evangeline and Other Songs. Kevin Powell, what do you want to share with us out of this beautiful book? Kevin, unmute yourself. You got your muted. There you go. I can't hear Kevin Powell. Let's try to, all right. We're going to we'll get this figured out. I feel like Javier Becerra on Saturday at the California Voices Town Hall in ballot form when we couldn't get it right. And now we're having trouble getting it right today. I think he's back now. Kevin Powell, are you there?
21: I'm here. Yes, sir.
0: There you go. What you going to read for us, brother?
21: For black people. And I just need to say that, the book, for A Poem for Evangeline and Other Songs is actually, I have several signed copies at Malik's Books in, Baldwin Hills Crenshaw Mall and at the Fox Hills Mall. So people can get copies of, signed copies of it out there at the stores. Keep supporting black institutions, all I can say. I'm going to just read a part of it, brother, because I know we have a lot of time.
0: No, you've got time. I'm looking at it. I see the piece. Go ahead and read that. You got time. Read the whole thing. Go for it. Go for it.
5: Black people, this is for black people, God's memory keepers, born of our sacred motherland, where bodies like mobile tan statues mash the clay into our eyes. This is for black people, music's miracle children, born of those ships and chains and fields of hate, where blood and bones, airlift sounds from ancestors buried at the bottom of that ocean. This is for black people, freedom's dream catchers, born of Harriet's hustle and angry dogs and stolen breaths, who dance with water hoses, who march into police batons, who part Greece and slip back their wings and soar like Martin on that mountaintop. This is for black people, Africa's humble prayer warriors, born of dust and gold, where heaven is a parade of angels folding our laughter and our grief into the heavy train tracks of our tears. That means we need black self-love that makes black joy. We need black joy that makes black love. We need black love that makes black family. We need black family that makes black community. We need black community that makes black culture. We need black culture that makes black tradition. We need black tradition that makes black healing. We need black healing that makes black possibility. We need black possibility that makes black history. We need black history that makes black future. We need black future that makes black us, that makes black us, that makes black us.
0: I love that piece. Let me tap into black possibility. In a moment such as this, how are you feeling about black possibility into the future?
5: I got hope because of you, Dominic, Brother Faraji, World Stage, Anansi Writers Workshop, Malik's Books, places I've Frugal Bookstore in Boston. I purposely have been engaging black institutions on this book tour, Tavis. 10 cities around the country, Marcus Books in Oakland, shout out to Blanche up there. Mm-hmm. That gives me the hope. That's the possibilities of what we are still doing in spite of everything.
0: Yep. I love what Kevin Powell is doing, going to black bookstores. Colin Kaepernick's on tour right now as well. He's doing the same thing, popping up at black bookstores all across the country. So hooray for black bookstores, and we should do our part, as Kevin Powell said, to support them. So if you're in the L.A. area, there are signed copies of this book at Malik Bookstore. So go to Malik's to get a copy of this, a book already signed by Kevin Powell. And wherever else you are, support a black bookstore if you can. Order the book online. But Kevin Powell is doing his thing, man. Again, as I said, 17 books now. His fourth poetry collection of poems. I said Evangeline. Did you pronounce that differently?
5: It's Evangeline, like Jacqueline.
0: Evangeline. Yes, okay. I'm glad. I thought I heard that, man. With a name like Tavis, I'm a stickler for names being pronounced correctly. I get called Travis all kind of times. So I'm glad you said that. It's a poem for Evangeline. I like that. And other songs by Kevin Powell. Let's get the record straight. There you have it. Kevin, congrats on the book. Thanks for your patience today while we got into that breaking news stuff. We'll have you back on again when you have some time. But congrats on the book. And I deeply appreciate you, my friend.
5: Thank you. Have a blessed day. Thank you.
0: Do the same. More of Tavis Smile when we come.
6: I'm Hamilton County Commissioner Alicia Reese. 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
7: And I'm not done. 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
7: I'm Greg Landsman, candidate for Congress, and I approve this message. 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
1: I'm Hamilton County Commissioner Alicia Reese. Every week, I talk to folks throughout this county who wonder how they're going to afford to make it, how they're going to afford rising costs, food, gas, and health care. 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
2: And I'm not done. 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
2: I'm Greg Landsman, candidate for Congress, and I approve this message. 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
1: I'm Hamilton County Commissioner Alicia Reese. 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
2: I'm Greg Landsman, candidate for Congress, and I approve this message. 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
25: In Hamilton County, jury selection begins today in the trial of a man charged in the death of Deputy Larry Henderson. Henderson was killed in the line of duty in 2025. Prosecutors say Rodney Hinton Jr. intentionally hit Henderson with his vehicle at Dr. Martin Luther King Jr. Drive West and Burnett Woods Drive. Two people were left injured after a Sunday morning shooting in Mount Auburn. Police responding to a shots fired report near Zell's Hookah Lounge found two wounded adults, a woman who had a gunshot wound to the wrist, and a man with a gunshot wound to the thigh. The injuries sustained by both victims are described as non-life-threatening. The Bengals are now 2-2 after a Sunday loss to Jacksonville. 22-17 was the final at Paycor Stadium. Cincinnati takes on the Dolphins in Miami next weekend. The CBG Airports will stage a campus career fair this week. The event will include the participation of dozens of employers with positions available on airport grounds. The career fair happens Wednesday from 3:30 to 6:30, Wednesday at Turfway Park Racing and Gaming in Florence. I'm Heather Pascoe on 1230 The Buzz.

0: It's Bob Marley on Tavis Smiley. Glad you're with us in this third and final hour of our show today. What a show it has been. We started with Connie Rice in hour one. Connie always blazing, flame-throwing all the time. I just call it the flamethrower half the time. Second hour, a great conversation with Dominic DePrima and E. Quarterly Corte about this historic event we had here in L.A. on Saturday, the California Voices Town Hall in ballot form. Every time I go to a commercial break, I see on my laptop or my phone more people commenting on what happened on Saturday. The comments made by L.A. Mayor Karen Bass, I have everybody talking, and Nithya Raman's comments, Steve Hilton's appearance, the conversation about Javier Becerra. We had them all on Saturday, and so there's a lot of posting going on today about what happened on Saturday, courtesy of this station in L.A. Thank you for supporting us in that event. And of course, Kevin Powell celebrating his new book, A Poem for Evangeline, and other songs. Been a great 2 hours so far. We close in this third and final hour with two more conversations. On the B side of this hour, we'll talk to teen mom, turned entrepreneur Crystal Jackson about the debut of what she's calling The Ready Life, a strategic business platform designed to help develop leaders, and transform organizations. We'll talk to Crystal Jackson again on the backside of this hour. In a moment, a conversation with noted scholar and public intellectual Adolph Reed Jr., distinguished visiting professor of politics at Mount Holyoke College, looks at what, if anything, the war in Iraq was good for after more than three decades of U.S. occupation that has finally come to an end. George Bush started this. Now, 30 years later, we are finally leaving Iraq, or have left Iraq. Makes you wonder how long we're going to be in Iran. I digress on that for now. Here is Donald Trump announcing that U.S. troops are leaving Iraq.
1: Today, I'm pleased to announce that the last American forces are leaving Iraq. It's been a long time with very bad decision-making that got us involved in this quagmire. In the first place, it was a quagmire. Many, many years it lasted. But soon that part of history will be over. This is a great day for America, and importantly, we leave with Iraq, having a wonderful new prime minister, Ali al-Zaidi. Fantastic guy, friend of mine. Operation Inherent Resolve, which is what they called it, ends in 2026 under the leadership of President Donald J. Trump. We're getting the hell out of there. So this day is a victory for the United States. It's a victory for Iraq and a decisive victory over ISIS, which has been completely decimated, which is the reason we went in there in the first place. I decimated them and took them out in my first administration. So I don't know what took them so long to be making the announcement that I'm making today. I had a choice to stay or to leave, and felt without question that it was time for America to go home.
0: There's Donald Trump announcing that U.S. troops, after 30 years, are finally leaving Iraq. I found a number of things about that clip fascinating, not the least of which is, so let me get this right. Iraq was a quagmire, but not Iran. So Iraq is a quagmire, but not Iran. You're bragging about pulling us out of Iraq, but you ain't got no exit strategy for getting us out of Iran. So you're bashing Bush for the mess he got us in Iraq, and he's right about that. But talk about blind spots. Lord have mercy. That's a huge blind spot. I digress for now. We'll let Adolph Reed Jr. unpack this when we come forward on Tavis Smiley.

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0: 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The conversation continues when we come forward.
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4: I'm Hamilton County Commissioner Alicia Reese. 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
5: And I'm not done. 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
6: Every time a mother dies, the loss doesn't stop with her, it ripples. 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It's a human issue, one we all have a stake in solving, because the family left behind is all of ours. Dr. Shalon's Maternal Action Project.
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10: Tavis Smiley and Adolph Reed Jr. Adolph Reed saying to my team here that Donald Trump's vocabulary is growing. Last week, he used the phrase super intelligence a few times, and now he's using the word quagmire. His vocabulary is growing, but I digress. Adolph Reed, how are you, sir?
11: I'm doing pretty well, Tavis. How are you, man? It's always good to talk to you.
10: Good to hear your voice. If I complain, I'd be an ingrate. I am doing well, doing well. Let me jump in. Makes the most of the time that we have. How do we process 3 decades in Iraq? You take it, and I'll jump in when I need to.
11: Oh, okay. Well, I want to start out with a disclaimer. I'm not a specialist in the study of that part of the world. I mean, or foreign policy, but I know enough as at least an informed citizen. I wouldn't say it's a quagmire. I mean, I would say some people benefited from it greatly. The defense contractors,
10: mm-hmm,
11: and other weapons specialists and investors who have invested in reconstruction to whatever extent the reconstruction has gone on, and other grifters and grafters up and down the food chain.
10: Mm.
11: The fact of the matter is that the war was always wrong, right? I mean, wrong both from the moral sense of there not being a legitimate threat from Iraq in the first place, which everyone knew, but many people contrived not to know, and then got to act shocked after the fact when it turns out to have been confirmed that there were no weapons of mass destruction. There was no connection between Iraq and the attacks on September 11th. So it's been 30 years of boondoggle and the wasted resources and imperialist aspiration and arrogance. Mm-hmm. So
10: how do I
11: that's it.
10: Yeah, no naivete here. But how does something that how does something that is so wrong last for so long? Now it's not like Jesse Jackson making things rhyme, but how does how does something that we all know was so wrong, literally Adolf, last for so long? I mean, well, I mean, the first thing that they'll tell you, I mean, any CEO will tell you this. You're running any major corporation in America, some could argue, I would argue, was a corporation before it was a country, but I ain't got time to get into that today. But how, when you make a mistake inside of any corporation, the first thing to do is to figure it out, to fix it and to flip it, get out of that as quickly as you can. This thing was so wrong, but it lasted for so long. How?
11: Well, no, that's a really important question, Tavis.

0: I'm Hamilton County Commissioner Alicia Reese. Every week, I talk to folks throughout this county who wonder how they're going to afford to make it, how they're going to afford rising costs, food, gas, and health care. Congressman Greg Landsman stood with me in fighting against higher utility costs. We need a fighter we can count on. That's why I'm voting for Congressman Landsman, because he understands how to get things done. This year, his bipartisan bill to lower prescription drug costs for seniors became law, and he got the money to replace 10,000 lines of lead pipes to protect our kids' future.
1: And I'm not done. I'm Greg Landsman, and I'm going to keep fighting to lower healthcare costs, make life more affordable, and deliver for families right here at home.
0: He shows up, he listens, he brings back funding to Southwest Ohio, and he gets things done. I'm asking you to join with me and get out and vote to reelect Congressman Greg Landsman.
1: I'm Greg Landsman, candidate for Congress, and I approve this message. Paid for by Landsman for Congress.
2: America's never lost a war. When starting from Korea, I mean, you could say just the opposite, that America has lost every war.
3: Mm.
2: Right? I mean, we lost, or I'd say the United States, lost Vietnam. There's no question about that. To the extent that the goal was something called regime change, well, they lost that in Iraq.
3: Yep.
2: The idea, the arrogance of the Bush administration was matched only by its ignorance, right? Because at the time that they decided to fire up Iraq, I always said that you couldn't identify one person in that administration who could identify countries on a map of the Middle East if they weren't marked. But they had this arrogance, from those neocon hustlers that the United States could go in and remake any culture or society or state that they wanted to in the world. That's what our power was supposed to mean. And I think what Iraq, just like Vietnam, should have shown is that American power is phenomenal when it comes to messing stuff up and to destroying countries and civilization and social life. But they have no capacity whatsoever to rebuild.
3: Yep. It's hard to even think about 30 years in Iraq in terms of, whether we won or whether we lost. I don't even know how to frame that. But just talk to me about what the takeaways are. I mean, I don't know that we won. Clearly, lots of lives were lost, et cetera, et cetera. But how will historians wrestle with what this 30-year excursion was?
2: Well, I wish I had the crystal ball. I mean, we could take Vietnam as a precedent.
3: Right.
2: I mean, how historians dealt with that. They kind of shake out along ideological predispositions.
3: Mm-hmm.
2: But this might be a useful analogy. I don't know. But a good friend of mine who for many years taught an undergraduate college course at several different institutions.
3: Mm-hmm.
2: And that was basically an examination of American military interventions in Latin America over the 20th century. And there's a legion of them, as you know.
3: Mm-hmm.
2: And students could see at every instance how the U.S. Was active in trying to undermine governments that were more committed to the welfare of their own people than they were to the interest of American corporations, to put it simply. But my friend said that by the end of the semester, every time he taught this course, the takeaway that students would have was how tragic it was that the U.S. was always duped by the worst interests in the country that they invaded or cooed against and backed the bad people instead of the good people.
3: Yeah.
2: So what the takeaway would be is that the historians or commentators who are committed to an idea that America's intentions are always good and we really want to save everybody in the world will come away from the 30 years not noticing, for instance,

0: that from the Bush administration forward, U.S. policy in the Middle East has been oriented as much toward undermining and destroying any stable government in that country, or rather in that region, than it has been toward anything else.
1: We all know Donald Trump campaigned on this notion of being the no war president. The no war president was his campaign pledge. As we also know, we've discussed it on this program, Adolph Reed Jr., a lot of the MAGA crowd have turned against him. Literally, Tucker Carlson, Marjorie Taylor Greene, run the list, Tom Massie, of all these MAGA supporters who turned on him because of his engagement in these wars. So he said one thing and he's done another. No surprise there with Donald Trump. I'm raising that only because I want to get back to the point you raised earlier about America's imperialist tendency. So 30 years now in Iraq, we're finally getting out. Over the last number of decades, what's your read of whether our imperialist tendencies are on steroids or whether somehow that has changed? Just talk to me about the way you see us moving on the world stage, as it were.
0: Right. Well, it's interesting because, as you know, there's a lot of debate about that too now, about what this actually means and how much damage from some people's perspectives Trump may have done. I think that the framework that's most helpful for us to make sense of this is to see that since the end of World War II, the U.S. has been has constructed and maintained a global empire, but it's not an old-fashioned empire that depends on occupation. It's an empire that depends on the international financial system and the global production that's anchored to the U.S. financial order and the dollar, and the military interventionism has been, as it always is, an adjunct, of maintaining that global empire. Your listeners may be interested in checking out the story of a Major General Smedley D. Butler, a key Marine officer from the World War I era, who defined himself as having been a gangster for Wall Street, basically. Throughout his career as a Marine, the neocon ideologues after the collapse of the Soviet Union got inebriated off the idea that it was a unipolar world and that the U.S. could throw its weight around with impunity. And my take on the first Gulf War, that George H.W. Bush's war. The whole point of that was like a message from the mafia, to the rest of the world that, well, there's no more communist bloc, but we still have the capacity to fire up anybody in the world we want to. And Iraq, Kosovo, Bosnia were all more intended to send messages to the rest of the world. Like the 19th century fire department that you would pay to make sure your house didn't burn up, basically. And I think that's the way to think about the U.S. Military role. So now that may change, but it's likely to change. Ironically, I mean, we saw some of the impact of what it's like under neoliberal production to maintain an empire when you probably recall from the Gulf War that people like Cher were having bake sales to raise money for body armor for the troops that they were sending over there because the military wasn't paying for it. And it's getting more and more like that now. And by the way, I hadn't heard Trump's announcement about pulling troops out of Iraq, but I agree with you. It's such an obviously predictable Trump move of the misdirection while he's stuck in this war in Iran. But to make this other claim, and I'll just conclude this by saying that I've been saying for quite a while now that the 2026 elections out of the 2028 elections, I see mainly as a national IQ test.
1: Mm. And are we gonna flunk it? Are we gonna pass it?
0: Man, I hope to God we pass it.
1: Yeah.
0: That's all I can say.
1: But. Let me offer this as my exit question. I got 2 minutes to go, a tight two, but yep. I'll give it all to you, Adolph Reed Jr. If I said to you, as long as the U.S., let me preface it, 30 years in Iraq, we're finally leaving. Now we're in Iran.
0: Yep.
1: If I said to you, as long as the U.S. is in need of oil, as long as we crave oil, we're going to be fighting with somebody, you'd say what?
0: Well, oil's a big part of the story, but I'll go back to my dad for a second, who always said to me, going back to when I was a kid, that you cannot identify a 10-year period in the history of this country when the United States hasn't been making war on somebody.
1: Mm. Mm.
0: So, I mean, that's, but that, you know, that's part of the price of empire.
1: Yeah,
0: right?
1: Yeah.
0: I mean, you got to. Maintain it.
1: Is there any hope that we will ever tame our bully tendencies?
0: Well, we have to, right? If we don't, but see, I'm there also. I think the transformation's got to happen from the inside out. I mean, that is to say that our foreign policy will change when the orientation of our government and the priorities of our government change. And that's only going to happen with the development of a broad social movement for real, I mean, democratization.
1: Yeah. Adolph Reed Jr.
0: And that's where efforts have to be.
1: Yep, I hear you. I am always honored to have you on this program. I love tapping into your brilliance and into your eloquence on these difficult matters. And I thank you for the time today, my friend. Enjoy the rest of your day, sir.
0: Oh, thank you very much, Tavis. You too. It's always my pleasure, and I most enjoy chatting with you.
1: So. I love talking to you, man. Love talking to you. Thank you for your insights. That's Adolph Reed Jr., our last half hour when we come forward on Tavis Smiley.
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2: 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More of Tavis Smiley when we come forward.
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5: Two people were left injured after a Sunday morning shooting in Mount Auburn. Police responding to a shots fired report near Zell's Hookah Lounge found two wounded adults, a woman who had a gunshot wound to the wrist, and a man with a gunshot wound to the thigh. The injuries sustained by both victims are described as non-life-threatening. In Hamilton County, jury selection begins today in the trial of a man charged in the death of Deputy Larry Henderson. Henderson was killed in the line of duty in 2025. Prosecutors say Rodney Hinton Jr. intentionally hit Henderson with his vehicle at Dr. Martin Luther King Jr. Drive West and Burnett Woods Drive. An organization that supports homeless vets in Southwest Ohio is among five groups statewide receiving newly announced funding from the U.S. Department of Veterans Affairs. McBride Pathways for Veterans helps vets in the areas including Hamilton, Butler, and Warren counties. McBride is receiving more than $500,000 through an effort designed to support suicide prevention. The Bengals are now 2-2 after a Sunday loss to Jacksonville. 22-17 was the final at Paycor Stadium. Cincinnati takes on the Dolphins in Miami next weekend. I'm Heather Pasco in 1230.
6: I'm Hamilton County Commissioner Alicia Reese. 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
7: And I'm not done. 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
6: I'm Hamilton County Commissioner Alicia Reese. Every week, I talk to folks throughout this county who wonder how they're going to afford to make it, how they're going to afford rising costs, food, gas, and health care. 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
7: And I'm not done. 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
7: I'm Greg Landsman, candidate for Congress, and I approve this message. 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
1: It is indeed. We close today's program with Trista L. Jackson, who joins us live in studio. She's founder and CEO of the C.L. Jackson Group. In studio to discuss her journey from being a teen mom to a global entrepreneur, she debuts The Ready Life. It is a strategic business platform that develops leaders and transforms organizations to build on purpose and thrive. We'll let her unpack all that in a moment after I say, Crystal, good to see you. Thank How are you today?
14: I am great, and thank you for having me.
1: It's good to have you in studio. First of all, tell me about the teen mom years.
14: Absolutely. Yeah. Pregnant at 15, yeah. Had my daughter at 16. It was one of those things. Mm-hmm. And it was very difficult, but mm-hmm. I realized early on, I remember the day that my mom said, okay, when we found out, and she said, what are you going to do? I said, it's my baby, and I'm going to have her. And she looked me dead in my face, mm-hmm. old school mom, and said, you and your sister are, you know, almost out of high school. You will mm-hmm. raise her. And that was the best thing she could have done because it held me accountable. Mm-hmm. And so I raised that small child. Her dad was in her life as well. Mm-hmm. But it really taught me what resilience was because I've shared, if anyone was listening, know my story. My mom was diagnosed being bipolar when I was 7. Mm-hmm. So those early years were formative years. And so now when my daughter came, I'm like, okay, it's my job to protect her. Mm-hmm. So I wanted to protect her from anything that would have been caused by me. And mm-hmm. so talk about digging in. I yeah. took her to college with me, majoring in engineering, and it was one of the most difficult things.
1: Yeah.
14: Even it was 50% chance that I would even graduate mm-hmm. high school, less than 1% of me in that industry. But it taught me a lot. And yeah. so that's the beginning of what building on purpose looks like.
1: Yeah.
14: And here I am at 51 with a lot of experience to say that you can absolutely do it. It's work, but you can do it.
1: Tell me more about how you navigate those early years when you are literally trying to finish high school, going to college, and being somebody's mom.
14: Right. So for me, I honestly, it was survival. Mm-hmm. And there's some moments of it that I don't remember. And I say it was nothing but the grace of God. Mm-hmm. I grew up in a family full of faith. And so when I went to college and I'm looking at this small child, family was always a part of the story because my sister went with me. But I would be in classes. I would get up early in the morning and I'm in study halls later in the night. But I didn't have a plan B. Mm-hmm. I didn't have another option dropping out or changing my major was not an option. Although one time I did want to change it, it just wasn't. And so that's how I know that there's a power and a force on the inside of you. Mm-hmm. And if you tap into it, that's the only way. If you tap into it, it will show up. And if you do the work and you have a support system, community, family, but it is the working part. 95% of the success is the working part and just not quitting. So I had to dig deep and I had to lean on my family. I was on scholarship. So those individuals that was in leadership roles at the university, they saw something in me and they never left me. I was on assistance. My social worker stayed with me. She came to my college graduation. So I just went into a place and a space that just quitting was never an option. It just was never an option. And once I got through it, I remember when I was going to change my major, when I thought I was going to flunk physics, and I went to professors that was not my professors. I went to TAs and said, hey, I don't understand this. And I just knew I was going to fail. And I remember having a conversation with my aunt. I said, if God get me through this, on the other side of this, I know I can do anything. And when I got that 5-hour C, when I got that 5-hour C, the first C I ever made, I haven't looked back. Mm-hmm. I have not looked back. And I go to that place every time I'm in the middle of making a major transition. Mm-hmm. I go within to that place where I am now. This building on purpose came from a place at Bali, July 29th, 2025, my 50th birthday, sitting on those beaches. I said, it's time to come from the background to the forefront. Your gift is not for you. It's for other people. Tavis Smiley show wasn't on the agenda when I said that. I just came off a Porsche show. It wasn't on the agenda. Mm-hmm. So when I said it and I set my intentions and a year later, I put motion into action to make it happen. Yeah. I always say God meets you in motion. And so every single time I go to that place, every transition, I go to that place to make it happen.
1: No, I love that. He will meet you in motion. That, that'll preach, as we say. That will preach. He'll meet you in motion. It sounds like that C for you was like an A.
14: Oh,
1: yeah.
14: Trust me. It was a lot. Listen, I passed that class.
1: I had some of those.
14: Here I am today.
1: I've been there. It's a C to you. It's an A to me.
14: Absolutely.
1: The fact that I got a C, I'm happy about that, right? Tell me about your sister. She sounds very special. When your mother said you and your sister got to do this, this ain't your sister's baby. This is your baby. And yet your sister leaned in, it sounds like.
14: Do you know, I asked her just this year, and I had a moment, because as I revisit my story on this journey, I said, wait a minute, my sister, she was already in college in Oklahoma. She transferred with me, and I called her, and I said, hey, you transferred with me. Did you have an option? Did mom tell you to do this? And she said, that was my baby. You were not leaving the state with my baby. So she chose to, because when I was in high school, my junior and my senior year, she would watch her. A lot of people thought at times that my sister was her mother because I was working a part-time job, coming home, you know, doing homework. My sister was at home, so she would help me, you know, get her ready. Always had her dolled up, so she was like her daughter.
1: That's a special kind of sister to transfer from where she was to go to where you went.
14: Absolutely.
1: To help you out.
14: She did.
1: Lord have mercy.
14: She did.
1: Yeah.
14: She did.
1: Yeah.
14: Absolutely.
1: Let me pivot for a second. I'll come back to your story and to the Ready Life in a second here.
14: Okay.
1: And I want to frame this the right way because I'm not even sure how I feel about it. I just know that I get tired of seeing all the marketing and all the promotion for these reality shows about teen moms. Mm-hmm. And I share it because on the one hand, I've never watched any of this stuff, but it feels exploitative on the one hand. On the other hand, I think it advances a particular narrative that I'm not sure we ought to be advancing in our society right about now. On the other hand, to the extent they show the difficulties of being a teen mom, maybe it makes you think twice about, you know, wanting to become a teen mom. Again, it's not my taste. I don't watch these kinds of shows. But just talk to me about the way that we have, for lack of a better word, framed in Hollywood this notion of the teen mom.
14: Oh, absolutely.
1: You have thoughts about that?
14: Oh, I definitely have thoughts about that. I hid my pregnancy for months. Mm-hmm. So in the time frame that I grew up, it was nothing to be proud of, right? Mm-hmm. I now am responsible for an individual, bringing an individual into this world. Now I have a responsibility. And the glamorization of it, I think, that it can be dangerous. Mm-hmm. And the reason why you have to take yourself out of it. And I was so serious about sheltering and protecting my child that if you make it glamorous, but you're not providing the proper protection, the proper support, and the things that that child needs being so young, it could be dangerous. And that child then could grow up with certain traumas if they're not cared for properly, because you're a child yourself. Mm-hmm. If you don't have the proper support system from your family, right? If the father is not, although Ashley's father is and was in her life, if the father is not there, it can become a burden,
1: yeah.
14: Right? And then when it becomes a burden, what is that household like? What are you then passing down? What impressions and traumas are you then passing on to that child? And eventually that child is going to become an adult, right? Need to be a part of society. And it was a point in time when my daughter got old, and I remember having a conversation with her, and I set her down and I said, you know what? I said, I apologize and I give you permission to question anything that I've taught you. I was a child myself, right? And I was a hard mom, but for her, I needed to be a little softer. So as I've gotten older and more wise, so it can have a major impact. And then when you become an adult and you're peeling back the layers of traumas because you were born into a teen mother situation that didn't know how to care for you properly, provide for you, understand you as a small child and what you needed, then we could end up with individuals trying to thrive in society that need a lot of help and a lot of therapy because they didn't get the proper care based on that situation.
1: And no, just because I'm curious now, I know the audience is as well, how old is baby Ashley these days?
14: Baby Ashley will be 35 wow. on October the 17th, and she is thriving. She's actually my chief operating officer of my business.
1: Wow. See, that's a great story.
14: Yeah.
1: And I ain't told you the whole story yet, or she hasn't told you the whole story yet. We'll talk about the Ready Life, this strategic business platform, when we come forward here on Tavis Smile.

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10: You are indeed. I'm glad about her. Her name is Crystal L. Jackson, CEO of the C.L. Jackson Group, and Baby Ashley is helping to run things these days. We just tuned in and missed the story about Baby Ashley. Chris was pregnant at the age of 15. Check out the podcast when it's posted later today so you can hear the backstory, because it's the backstory that makes this so rich and I think so revealing in a lot of ways about what she's doing now with The Ready Life. That said, Crystal Jackson, tell me about The Ready Life.
11: Absolutely, The Ready Life. I always say the life that you were given, or even the one that you created for yourself, does not have to be the life that you keep, mm-hmm. and you can actually build it. And what that means is on my platform, we all have a story. Mm-hmm. We all have a story. And when I mentioned earlier, like, you have to find something worth fighting for. You have to really look at your story and go within. And then mindset. The mindset is a large piece. So when I am inspiring you from my story, a lot of times you'll hear me even talk about the mindset. But I'm big on strategy. Mm-hmm. So my career, I'm a problem solver. I'm an engineer by trade, mm-hmm. a critical thinker. So what the platform does, I share my story, but I also allow you or give you permission to then turn the mirror on yourself and then look at your own story, right? And then start shifting some mindset things. If you are at a place in life that you don't want to be, it is your responsibility. Mm-hmm. We all have something that, again, when we were just talking about teen moms, I say we don't get to decide the families we're born into. We don't get to decide our situations that we're born into. And sometimes a lot of that may come with trauma and things where we don't feel like we are enough, or maybe we haven't seen it or don't know what it looks like. At some point, we have to draw a line in the sand and take responsibility and say, I can rewrite my own story. Mm-hmm. So from that, it's the strategy part, and that's the building on purpose. I just literally released the 10-day build on purpose. It's a personal growth and strategy experience where there's literally 10 weeks. And it's not just about, let me get a vision board and start planning. The first piece of it is reflecting, and it's that story and mindset piece. And we spend 3 weeks on that, and it's you have a decide, declare, and do. You have actions throughout that first week and each week. And then you go from that to reflecting to redefining. then now that line that you drew, what are you going to rewrite for yourself, right? And then you have to believe it. You have to visualize it. You have to understand why you're doing it. Are you doing it for you or someone else? And then that third piece is the building. And that really is where I walk with you. In each of the 10 weeks, you'll have a lesson from me. I'm doing it myself right now. If you follow me on social media, you'll see it. But it is really, how do I break this down? I'm visualizing something. I believe it, but I haven't been in circles or communities, or I don't know anybody that's done it. And it is literally a back to the basics, like pick three things. Okay, what's the goal? Okay, what's the action? And I always say an action without a date is just a wish. Okay, put a date on it. What are you going to do? And it should be moving you forward to the thing that you visualized. And after going through these 10 weeks at the end, what it does is you will, it really teaches you how to manage yourself, honestly. And if you can get it and understand yourself, it teaches you how to be consistent, discipline. Right. Consistency, discipline, really taking actions and doing the things that you said you wanted to do. And it doesn't even have to be any from a viewpoint of I want to build a business. I want to lose 10 pounds. Yeah. Right. And so the strategy, the building on purpose and the entire strategies at the end of those 90 days, you have a blueprint for yourself that you can reuse over and over and over again. And this has been the thing that I go back to. I lean on for the last 28 or more years of my life when I realized I consistently do the things in every transition or major pivots in my life.
10: 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When we come forward, I want to close with Crystal L. Jackson talking about the process of shifting mindset. Sometimes we use phrases that come off our words, come off our lips rather, with such ease. Shifting mindset, a lot easier said than done. We'll talk about how we go about starting the process of shifting our mindset when we come forward on Tavis Smiley.
0: In a world full of noise, one voice cuts through. 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Tavis Smiley, nationally syndicated, unapologetically progressive, unapologetically real.
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4: I'm Hamilton County Commissioner Alicia Reese. 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
10: Just a few minutes left here, literally like three and a half, with Krista L. Jackson, founder and CEO of the CEO Jackson Group. Her new platform is called The Ready Life. She'll let you know in a moment how you can access that platform wherever you're listening right now across the country. But shifting mindset, my time is tight. A lot easier said than done.
11: It is. Yeah. Absolutely. It's easier said than done. Over the last month or so, transparent moment, I've been struggling. When the seasons change, I struggle mentally to move forward. And over the weekend, I know that I have to get to the gym at 6 or 7 because it starts my day. Mm-hmm. It is literally, I don't have to take a pill because I know that's a part of it. So I said, you got to get to the gym. So I scheduled a class at 7 that I knew I wasn't going to waste my money. When my alarm clock went off at 6, I jumped up, got on my prayer call, cried doing it, telling my testimony about how hard I've been struggling mentally, and I got there to the gym. It is a self-management journey. I always say 75% of really building and reaching the thing that you want and accomplishing the goal is the ability to shift your mindset and manage yourself. You have to do the hard thing first. Even when you don't want to do it, you have to do it. So it's a self-management dig deep. I have to do it crying. Do it crying. Do it crawling. However you have to do it, beat the door down. I don't care what you have to do, but that's how you shift your mindset.
10: I could have asked this question earlier, but at the end of this, I want to tie this all up. Why engineering for you, black woman?
11: I love math. I was going to be a math teacher. My uncle said, if you like math, you should consider engineering. You can always be a math teacher by being an engineer. It was a setup, but changed my life. Didn't know what I was getting into, but because I'm a critical thinker and problem solver, that's how I can shift industry to industry at the end of the day.
10: Here's the exit question with 60 seconds to go. Tell us about the Ready Life platform, how folk can access.
11: Absolutely. So the Ready Life with Krystal is, you can access it on all platforms at the Ready Life with Krystal, and also my website, TheReadyLifeWithKrystal.com, and click on the strategy button to learn more about the 90-day plan, and then click on resources, even a journal that goes along with it for the 90 days if you don't sign up for the course. It'll help you break down your task and hold yourself accountable.
10: And how's Ashley doing in her assignment?
11: Ashley is amazing. That's a whole story for another day. I couldn't do this without her. She is the glue. She runs the business. Literally, she runs everything, and I'm excited because she's getting ready to do her own thing. Like, she's always had her own consulting as well, so I'm excited for her for that too.
10: So no regrets about having that baby.
11: Oh, no, I wouldn't be sitting here having this conversation if I had not.
10: Her name is Krystal L. Jackson. Again, the platform is called The Ready Life. Congrats on all that you have done and are about to do with this platform. Good to have
11: you
10: in the studio.
11: Absolutely. Thank you for having me.
10: Just like that, 3 hours are gone. Back here tomorrow, Lord willing, to do it all over again. Until tomorrow, thanks for listening to Tavis Smiley. And as always, keep the faith.

0: I'm Hamilton County Commissioner Alicia Reese. Every week, I talk to folks throughout this county who wonder how they're going to afford to make it, how they're going to afford rising costs, food, gas, and health care. Congressman Greg Landsman stood with me in fighting against higher utility costs. We need a fighter we can count on. That's why I'm voting for Congressman Landsman, because he understands how to get things done. This year, his bipartisan bill to lower prescription drug costs for seniors became law, and he got the money to replace 10,000 lines of lead pipes to protect our kids' future.
1: And I'm not done. I'm Greg Landsman, and I'm going to keep fighting to lower healthcare costs, make life more affordable, and deliver for families right here at home.
0: He shows up, he listens, he brings back funding to Southwest Ohio, and he gets things done. I'm asking you to join with me and get out and vote to reelect Congressman Greg Landsman.
1: I'm Greg Landsman, candidate for Congress, and I approve this message. 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
0: I'm Hamilton County Commissioner Alicia Reese. Every week, I talk to folks throughout this county who wonder how they're going to afford to make it, how they're going to afford rising costs, food, gas, and health care. Congressman Greg Landsman stood with me in fighting against higher utility costs. We need a fighter we can count on. That's why I'm voting for Congressman Landsman, because he understands how to get things done. This year, his bipartisan bill to lower prescription drug costs for seniors became law, and he got the money to replace 10,000 lines of lead pipes to protect our kids' future.
1: And I'm not done. I'm Greg Landsman, and I'm going to keep fighting to lower healthcare costs, make life more affordable, and deliver for families right here at home.
0: He shows up, he listens, he brings back funding to Southwest Ohio, and he gets things done. I'm asking you to join with me and get out and vote to reelect Congressman Greg Landsman.
1: I'm Greg Landsman, candidate for Congress, and I approve this message. 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
0: I'm Hamilton County Commissioner Alicia Reese. Every week, I talk to folks throughout this county who wonder how they're going to afford to make it, how they're going to afford rising costs, food, gas, and health care. Congressman Greg Landsman stood with me in fighting against higher utility costs. We need a fighter we can count on. That's why I'm voting for Congressman Landsman, because he understands how to get things done. This year, his bipartisan bill to lower prescription drug costs for seniors became law, and he got the money to replace 10,000 lines of lead pipes to protect our kids' future.
1: And I'm not done. I'm Greg Landsman, and I'm going to keep fighting to lower healthcare costs, make life more affordable, and deliver for families right here at home.
0: He shows up, he listens, he brings back funding to Southwest Ohio, and he gets things done. I'm asking you to join with me and get out and vote to reelect Congressman Greg Landsman.
1: I'm Greg Landsman, candidate for Congress, and I approve this message. paid for by Landsman for Congress.
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0: I'm Hamilton County Commissioner Alicia Reese. Every week, I talk to folks throughout this county who wonder how they're going to afford to make it, how they're going to afford rising costs, food, gas, and health care. Congressman Greg Landsman stood with me in fighting against higher utility costs. We need a fighter we can count on. That's why I'm voting for Congressman Landsman, because he understands how to get things done. This year, his bipartisan bill to lower prescription drug costs for seniors became law, and he got the money to replace 10,000 lines of lead pipes to protect our kids' future.
1: And I'm not done. I'm Greg Landsman, and I'm going to keep fighting to lower healthcare costs, make life more affordable, and deliver for families right here at home.
0: He shows up, he listens, he brings back funding to Southwest Ohio, and he gets things done. I'm asking you to join with me and get out and vote to reelect Congressman Greg Landsman.
1: I'm Greg Landsman, candidate for Congress, and I approve this message. Paid for by Landsman for Congress.
0: I'm Hamilton County Commissioner Alicia Reese. Every week, I talk to folks throughout this county who wonder how they're going to afford to make it, how they're going to afford rising costs, food, gas, and health care. Congressman Greg Landsman stood with me in fighting against higher utility costs. We need a fighter we can count on. That's why I'm voting for Congressman Landsman, because he understands how to get things done. This year, his bipartisan bill to lower prescription drug costs for seniors became law, and he got the money to replace 10,000 lines of lead pipes to protect our kids' future.
1: And I'm not done. I'm Greg Landsman, and I'm going to keep fighting to lower healthcare costs, make life more affordable, and deliver for families right here at home.
0: He shows up, he listens, he brings back funding to Southwest Ohio, and he gets things done. I'm asking you to join with me and get out and vote to reelect Congressman Greg Landsman.
1: I'm Greg Landsman, candidate for Congress, and I approve this message. Paid for by Landsman for Congress.
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0: I'm Hamilton County Commissioner Alicia Reese. Every week, I talk to folks throughout this county who wonder how they're going to afford to make it, how they're going to afford rising costs, food, gas, and health care. Congressman Greg Landsman stood with me in fighting against higher utility costs. We need a fighter we can count on. That's why I'm voting for Congressman Landsman, because he understands how to get things done. This year, his bipartisan bill to lower prescription drug costs for seniors became law, and he got the money to replace 10,000 lines of lead pipes to protect our kids' future.
1: And I'm not done. I'm Greg Landsman, and I'm going to keep fighting to lower healthcare costs, make life more affordable, and deliver for families right here at home.
0: He shows up, he listens, he brings back funding to Southwest Ohio, and he gets things done. I'm asking you to join with me and get out and vote to reelect Congressman Greg Landsman.
1: I'm Greg Landsman, candidate for Congress, and I approve this message. 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

0: I'm Hamilton County Commissioner Alicia Reese. Every week, I talk to folks throughout this county who wonder how they're going to afford to make it. How they're going to afford rising costs, food, gas, and health care. Congressman Greg Landsman stood with me in fighting against higher utility costs. We need a fighter we can count on. That's why I'm voting for Congressman Landsman, because he understands how to get things done. This year, his bipartisan bill to lower prescription drug costs for seniors became law. And he got the money to replace 10,000 lines of lead pipes to protect our kids' future.
1: And I'm not done. 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
0: He shows up, he listens, he brings back funding to Southwest Ohio, and he gets things done. I'm asking you to join with me and get out and vote to reelect Congressman Greg Landsman.
1: I'm Greg Landsman, candidate for Congress, and I approve this message. 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
0: If you really believe it, God's got a blessing.

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5: I'm Hamilton County Commissioner Alicia Reese. Every week, I talk to folks throughout this county who wonder how they're going to afford to make it, how they're going to afford rising costs, food, gas, and health care. 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
6: And I'm not done. 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
6: And I'm not done. 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
6: I'm Greg Landsman, candidate for Congress, and I approve this message. 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
5: I'm Hamilton County Commissioner Alicia Reese. Every week, I talk to folks throughout this county who wonder how they're going to afford to make it, how they're going to afford rising costs, food, gas, and health care. Congressman Greg Landsman stood with me in fighting against higher utility costs. We need a fighter we can count on. That's why I'm voting for Congressman Landsman, because he understands how to get things done. This year, his bipartisan bill to lower prescription drug costs for seniors became law, and he got the money to replace 10,000 lines of lead pipes to protect our kids' future.
6: And I'm not done. I'm Greg Landsman, and I'm going to keep fighting to lower healthcare costs, make life more affordable, and deliver for families right here at home.
5: He shows up, he listens, he brings back funding to Southwest Ohio, and he gets things done. 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
5: I'm Hamilton County Commissioner Alicia Reese. Every week, I talk to folks throughout this county who wonder how they're going to afford to make it, how they're going to afford rising costs, food, gas, and health care. 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
6: And I'm not done. 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
6: I'm Greg Landsman, candidate for Congress, and I approve this message. 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
2: I'm out of here, go. 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

0: I'm Hamilton County Commissioner Alicia Reese. Every week, I talk to folks throughout this county who wonder how they're going to afford to make it, how they're going to afford rising costs, food, gas, and health care. Congressman Greg Landsman stood with me in fighting against higher utility costs. We need a fighter we can count on. That's why I'm voting for Congressman Landsman, because he understands how to get things done. This year, his bipartisan bill to lower prescription drug costs for seniors became law, and he got the money to replace 10,000 lines of lead pipes to protect our kids' future.
1: And I'm not done. I'm Greg Landsman, and I'm going to keep fighting to lower healthcare costs, make life more affordable, and deliver for families right here at home.
0: He shows up, he listens, he brings back funding to Southwest Ohio, and he gets things done. I'm asking you to join with me and get out and vote to reelect Congressman Greg Landsman.
1: I'm Greg Landsman, candidate for Congress, and I approve this message. Paid for by Landsman for Congress.

0: I'm Hamilton County Commissioner Alicia Reese. Every week, I talk to folks throughout this county who wonder how they're going to afford to make it, how they're going to afford rising costs, food, gas, and health care. Congressman Greg Landsman stood with me in fighting against higher utility costs. We need a fighter we can count on. That's why I'm voting for Congressman Landsman, because he understands how to get things done. This year, his bipartisan bill to lower prescription drug costs for seniors became law, and he got the money to replace 10,000 lines of lead pipes to protect our kids' future.
1: And I'm not done. I'm Greg Landsman, and I'm going to keep fighting to lower health care costs, make life more affordable, and deliver for families right here at home.
0: He shows up, he listens, he brings back funding to Southwest Ohio, and he gets things done. I'm asking you to join with me and get out and vote to reelect Congressman Greg Landsman.
1: I'm Greg Landsman, candidate for Congress, and I approve this message. Paid for by Landsman for Congress.
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0: I'm Hamilton County Commissioner Alicia Reese. Every week, I talk to folks throughout this county who wonder how they're going to afford to make it, how they're going to afford rising costs, food, gas, and health care. Congressman Greg Landsman stood with me in fighting against higher utility costs. We need a fighter we can count on. That's why I'm voting for Congressman Landsman, because he understands how to get things done. This year, his bipartisan bill to lower prescription drug costs for seniors became law, and he got the money to replace 10,000 lines of lead pipes to protect our kids' future.
1: And I'm not done. 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
0: He shows up, he listens, he brings back funding to Southwest Ohio, and he gets things done. I'm asking you to join with me and get out and vote to reelect Congressman Greg Landsman.
1: I'm Greg Landsman, candidate for Congress, and I approve this message. 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
0: I'm Hamilton County Commissioner Alicia Reese. Every week, I talk to folks throughout this county who wonder how they're going to afford to make it, how they're going to afford rising costs, food, gas, and health care. Congressman Greg Landsman stood with me in fighting against higher utility costs. We need a fighter we can count on. That's why I'm voting for Congressman Landsman, because he understands how to get things done. This year, his bipartisan bill to lower prescription drug costs for seniors became law, and he got the money to replace 10,000 lines of lead pipes to protect our kids' future.
1: And I'm not done. I'm Greg Landsman, and I'm going to keep fighting to lower healthcare costs, make life more affordable, and deliver for families right here at home.
0: He shows up, he listens, he brings back funding to Southwest Ohio, and he gets things done. I'm asking you to join with me and get out and vote to reelect Congressman Greg Landsman.
1: I'm Greg Landsman, candidate for Congress, and I approve this message. paid for by Landsmen for Congress.
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0: I'm Hamilton County Commissioner Alicia Reese. Every week, I talk to folks throughout this county who wonder how they're going to afford to make it, how they're going to afford rising costs, food, gas, and health care. Congressman Greg Landsman stood with me in fighting against higher utility costs. We need a fighter we can count on. That's why I'm voting for Congressman Landsman, because he understands how to get things done. This year, his bipartisan bill to lower prescription drug costs for seniors became law, and he got the money to replace 10,000 lines of lead pipes to protect our kids' future.
1: And I'm not done. I'm Greg Landsman, and I'm going to keep fighting to lower healthcare costs, make life more affordable, and deliver for families right here at home.
0: He shows up, he listens, he brings back funding to Southwest Ohio, and he gets things done. I'm asking you to join with me and get out and vote to reelect Congressman Greg Landsman.
1: I'm Greg Landsman, candidate for Congress, and I approve this message. 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

0: I'm Hamilton County Commissioner Alicia Reese. Every week, I talk to folks throughout this county who wonder how they're going to afford to make it, how they're going to afford rising costs, food, gas, and health care. Congressman Greg Landsman stood with me in fighting against higher utility costs. We need a fighter we can count on. That's why I'm voting for Congressman Landsman, because he understands how to get things done. This year, his bipartisan bill to lower prescription drug costs for seniors became law, and he got the money to replace 10,000 lines of lead pipes to protect our kids' future.
1: And I'm not done. I'm Greg Landsman, and I'm going to keep fighting to lower healthcare costs, make life more affordable, and deliver for families right here at home.
0: He shows up, he listens, he brings back funding to Southwest Ohio, and he gets things done. I'm asking you to join with me and get out and vote to reelect Congressman Greg Landsman.
1: I'm Greg Landsman, candidate for Congress, and I approve this message. Paid for by Landsman for Congress.
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0: I'm Hamilton County Commissioner Alicia Reese. Every week, I talk to folks throughout this county who wonder how they're going to afford to make it, how they're going to afford rising costs, food, gas, and health care. Congressman Greg Landsman stood with me in fighting against higher utility costs. We need a fighter we can count on. That's why I'm voting for Congressman Landsman, because he understands how to get things done. This year, his bipartisan bill to lower prescription drug costs for seniors became law, and he got the money to replace 10,000 lines of lead pipes to protect our kids' future.
1: And I'm not done. I'm Greg Landsman, and I'm going to keep fighting to lower healthcare costs, make life more affordable, and deliver for families right here at home.
0: He shows up, he listens, he brings back funding to Southwest Ohio, and he gets things done. I'm asking you to join with me and get out and vote to reelect Congressman Greg Landsman.
1: I'm Greg Landsman, candidate for Congress, and I approve this message. 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
0: I'm Hamilton County Commissioner Alicia Reese. Every week, I talk to folks throughout this county who wonder how they're going to afford to make it, how they're going to afford rising costs, food, gas, and health care. Congressman Greg Landsman stood with me in fighting against higher utility costs. We need a fighter we can count on. That's why I'm voting for Congressman Landsman, because he understands how to get things done. This year, his bipartisan bill to lower prescription drug costs for seniors became law, and he got the money to replace 10,000 lines of lead pipes to protect our kids' future.
1: And I'm not done. I'm Greg Landsman, and I'm going to keep fighting to lower healthcare costs, make life more affordable, and deliver for families right here at home.
0: He shows up, he listens, he brings back funding to Southwest Ohio, and he gets things done. I'm asking you to join with me and get out and vote to reelect Congressman Greg Landsman.
1: I'm Greg Landsman, candidate for Congress, and I approve this message. paid for by Landsmen for Congress.
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0: I'm Hamilton County Commissioner Alicia Reese. Every week, I talk to folks throughout this county who wonder how they're going to afford to make it, how they're going to afford rising costs, food, gas, and health care. Congressman Greg Landsman stood with me in fighting against higher utility costs. We need a fighter we can count on. That's why I'm voting for Congressman Landsman, because he understands how to get things done. This year, his bipartisan bill to lower prescription drug costs for seniors became law, and he got the money to replace 10,000 lines of lead pipes to protect our kids' future.
1: And I'm not done. I'm Greg Landsman, and I'm going to keep fighting to lower healthcare costs, make life more affordable, and deliver for families right here at home.
0: He shows up, he listens, he brings back funding to Southwest Ohio, and he gets things done. I'm asking you to join with me and get out and vote to reelect Congressman Greg Landsman.
1: I'm Greg Landsman, candidate for Congress, and I approve this message. 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

0: I'm Hamilton County Commissioner Alicia Reese. Every week, I talk to folks throughout this county who wonder how they're going to afford to make it, how they're going to afford rising costs, food, gas, and health care. Congressman Greg Landsman stood with me in fighting against higher utility costs. We need a fighter we can count on. That's why I'm voting for Congressman Landsman, because he understands how to get things done. This year, his bipartisan bill to lower prescription drug costs for seniors became law, and he got the money to replace 10,000 lines of lead pipes to protect our kids' future.
1: And I'm not done. I'm Greg Landsman, and I'm going to keep fighting to lower healthcare costs, make life more affordable, and deliver for families right here at home.
0: He shows up, he listens, he brings back funding to Southwest Ohio, and he gets things done. I'm asking you to join with me and get out and vote to reelect Congressman Greg Landsman.
1: I'm Greg Landsman, candidate for Congress, and I approve this message. Paid for by Landsman for Congress.
2: This right here.

0: I'm Hamilton County Commissioner Alicia Reese. Every week, I talk to folks throughout this county who wonder how they're going to afford to make it, how they're going to afford rising costs, food, gas, and health care. Congressman Greg Landsman stood with me in fighting against higher utility costs. We need a fighter we can count on. That's why I'm voting for Congressman Landsman, because he understands how to get things done. This year, his bipartisan bill to lower prescription drug costs for seniors became law, and he got the money to replace 10,000 lines of lead pipes to protect our kids' future.
1: And I'm not done. I'm Greg Landsman, and I'm going to keep fighting to lower healthcare costs, make life more affordable, and deliver for families right here at home.
0: He shows up, he listens, he brings back funding to Southwest Ohio, and he gets things done. I'm asking you to join with me and get out and vote to reelect Congressman Greg Landsman.
1: I'm Greg Landsman, candidate for Congress, and I approve this message. 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
0: I'm Hamilton County Commissioner Alicia Reese. Every week, I talk to folks throughout this county who wonder how they're going to afford to make it, how they're going to afford rising costs, food, gas, and health care. Congressman Greg Landsman stood with me in fighting against higher utility costs. We need a fighter we can count on. That's why I'm voting for Congressman Landsman, because he understands how to get things done. This year, his bipartisan bill to lower prescription drug costs for seniors became law, and he got the money to replace 10,000 lines of lead pipes to protect our kids' future.
1: And I'm not done. 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
0: He shows up, he listens, he brings back funding to Southwest Ohio, and he gets things done. I'm asking you to join with me and get out and vote to reelect Congressman Greg Landsman.
1: I'm Greg Landsman, candidate for Congress, and I approve this message. 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
0: I'm Hamilton County Commissioner Alicia Reese. Every week, I talk to folks throughout this county who wonder how they're going to afford to make it, how they're going to afford rising costs, food, gas, and health care. Congressman Greg Landsman stood with me in fighting against higher utility costs. We need a fighter we can count on. That's why I'm voting for Congressman Landsman, because he understands how to get things done. This year, his bipartisan bill to lower prescription drug costs for seniors became law, and he got the money to replace 10,000 lines of lead pipes to protect our kids' future.
1: And I'm not done. 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
0: He shows up, he listens, he brings back funding to Southwest Ohio, and he gets things done. I'm asking you to join with me and get out and vote to reelect Congressman Greg Landsman.
1: I'm Greg Landsman, candidate for Congress, and I approve this message. 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
0: I'm Hamilton County Commissioner Alicia Reese. Every week, I talk to folks throughout this county who wonder how they're going to afford to make it, how they're going to afford rising costs, food, gas, and health care. Congressman Greg Landsman stood with me in fighting against higher utility costs. We need a fighter we can count on. That's why I'm voting for Congressman Landsman, because he understands how to get things done. This year, his bipartisan bill to lower prescription drug costs for seniors became law, and he got the money to replace 10,000 lines of lead pipes to protect our kids' future.
1: And I'm not done. I'm Greg Landsman, and I'm going to keep fighting to lower healthcare costs, make life more affordable, and deliver for families right here at home.
0: He shows up, he listens, he brings back funding to Southwest Ohio, and he gets things done. I'm asking you to join with me and get out and vote to reelect Congressman Greg Landsman.
1: I'm Greg Landsman, candidate for Congress, and I approve this message. Paid for by Landsman for Congress.
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0: everybody ought to celebrate the awesome.
1: I'm Hamilton County Commissioner Alicia Reese. Every week, I talk to folks throughout this county who wonder how they're going to afford to make it, how they're going to afford rising costs, food, gas, and health care. Congressman Greg Landsman stood with me in fighting against higher utility costs. We need a fighter we can count on. That's why I'm voting for Congressman Landsman, because he understands how to get things done. This year, his bipartisan bill to lower prescription drug costs for seniors became law. And he got the money to replace 10,000 lines of lead pipes to protect our kids' future.
2: And I'm not done. I'm Greg Landsman, and I'm going to keep fighting to lower healthcare costs, make life more affordable, and deliver for families right here at home.
1: He shows up, he listens, he brings back funding to Southwest Ohio, and he gets things done. I'm asking you to join with me and get out and vote to reelect Congressman Greg Landsman.
2: I'm Greg Landsman, candidate for Congress, and I approve this message. 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
1: I'm Hamilton County Commissioner Alicia Reese. Every week, I talk to folks throughout this county who wonder how they're going to afford to make it, how they're going to afford rising costs, food, gas, and health care. Congressman Greg Landsman stood with me in fighting against higher utility costs. We need a fighter we can count on. That's why I'm voting for Congressman Landsman, because he understands how to get things done. This year, his bipartisan bill to lower prescription drug costs for seniors became law. And he got the money to replace 10,000 lines of lead pipes to protect our kids' future.
2: And I'm not done. 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
1: He shows up, he listens, he brings back funding to Southwest Ohio, and he gets things done. I'm asking you to join with me and get out and vote to reelect Congressman Greg Landsman.
2: I'm Greg Landsman, candidate for Congress, and I approve this message. 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
1: I'm Hamilton County Commissioner Alicia Reese. Every week, I talk to folks throughout this county who wonder how they're going to afford to make it, how they're going to afford rising costs, food, gas, and health care. 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We need a fighter we can count on. 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This year, his bipartisan bill to lower prescription drug costs for seniors became law. 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
2: And I'm not done. 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
1: He shows up, he listens, he brings back funding to Southwest Ohio, and he gets things done. I'm asking you to join with me and get out and vote to reelect Congressman Greg Landsman.
2: I'm Greg Landsman, candidate for Congress, and I approve this message. 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
1: I'm Hamilton County Commissioner Alicia Reese. Every week, I talk to folks throughout this county who wonder how they're going to afford to make it, how they're going to afford rising costs, food, gas, and health care. Congressman Greg Landsman stood with me in fighting against higher utility costs. We need a fighter we can count on. That's why I'm voting for Congressman Landsman, because he understands how to get things done. This year, his bipartisan bill to lower prescription drug costs for seniors became law, and he got the money to replace 10,000 lines of lead pipes to protect our kids' future.
2: And I'm not done. 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
1: He shows up, he listens, he brings back funding to Southwest Ohio, and he gets things done. I'm asking you to join with me and get out and vote to reelect Congressman Greg Landsman.
2: I'm Greg Landsman, candidate for Congress, and I approve this message. 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

0: I'm Hamilton County Commissioner Alicia Reese. Every week, I talk to folks throughout this county who wonder how they're going to afford to make it, how they're going to afford rising costs, food, gas, and health care. Congressman Greg Landsman stood with me in fighting against higher utility costs. We need a fighter we can count on. That's why I'm voting for Congressman Landsman, because he understands how to get things done. This year, his bipartisan bill to lower prescription drug costs for seniors became law, and he got the money to replace 10,000 lines of lead pipes to protect our kids' future.
1: And I'm not done. I'm Greg Landsman, and I'm going to keep fighting to lower healthcare costs, make life more affordable, and deliver for families right here at home.
0: He shows up, he listens, he brings back funding to Southwest Ohio, and he gets things done. I'm asking you to join with me and get out and vote to reelect Congressman Greg Landsman.
1: I'm Greg Landsman, candidate for Congress, and I approve this message. 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

0: I'm Hamilton County Commissioner Alicia Reese. Every week, I talk to folks throughout this county who wonder how they're going to afford to make it, how they're going to afford rising costs, food, gas, and health care. Congressman Greg Landsman stood with me in fighting against higher utility costs. We need a fighter we can count on. That's why I'm voting for Congressman Landsman, because he understands how to get things done. This year, his bipartisan bill to lower prescription drug costs for seniors became law, and he got the money to replace 10,000 lines of lead pipes to protect our kids' future.
1: And I'm not done. I'm Greg Landsman, and I'm going to keep fighting to lower healthcare costs, make life more affordable, and deliver for families right here at home.
0: He shows up, he listens, he brings back funding to Southwest Ohio, and he gets things done. I'm asking you to join with me and get out and vote to reelect Congressman Greg Landsman.
1: I'm Greg Landsman, candidate for Congress, and I approve this message. 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
0: I'm Hamilton County Commissioner Alicia Reese. Every week, I talk to folks throughout this county who wonder how they're going to afford to make it, how they're going to afford rising costs, food, gas, and health care. Congressman Greg Landsman stood with me in fighting against higher utility costs. We need a fighter we can count on. That's why I'm voting for Congressman Landsman, because he understands how to get things done. This year, his bipartisan bill to lower prescription drug costs for seniors became law, and he got the money to replace 10,000 lines of lead pipes to protect our kids' future.
1: And I'm not done. 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
0: He shows up, he listens, he brings back funding to Southwest Ohio, and he gets things done. I'm asking you to join with me and get out and vote to reelect Congressman Greg Landsman.
1: I'm Greg Landsman, candidate for Congress, and I approve this message. 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
0: I'm Hamilton County Commissioner Alicia Reese. Every week, I talk to folks throughout this county who wonder how they're going to afford to make it, how they're going to afford rising costs, food, gas, and health care. Congressman Greg Landsman stood with me in fighting against higher utility costs. We need a fighter we can count on. That's why I'm voting for Congressman Landsman, because he understands how to get things done. This year, his bipartisan bill to lower prescription drug costs for seniors became law, and he got the money to replace 10,000 lines of lead pipes to protect our kids' future.
1: And I'm not done. I'm Greg Landsman, and I'm going to keep fighting to lower healthcare costs, make life more affordable, and deliver for families right here at home.
0: He shows up, he listens, he brings back funding to Southwest Ohio, and he gets things done. I'm asking you to join with me and get out and vote to reelect Congressman Greg Landsman.
1: I'm Greg Landsman, candidate for Congress, and I approve this message. 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
0: I'm Hamilton County Commissioner Alicia Reese. Every week, I talk to folks throughout this county who wonder how they're going to afford to make it, how they're going to afford rising costs, food, gas, and health care. Congressman Greg Landsman stood with me in fighting against higher utility costs. We need a fighter we can count on. That's why I'm voting for Congressman Landsman, because he understands how to get things done. This year, his bipartisan bill to lower prescription drug costs for seniors became law, and he got the money to replace 10,000 lines of lead pipes to protect our kids' future.
1: And I'm not done. I'm Greg Landsman, and I'm going to keep fighting to lower healthcare costs, make life more affordable, and deliver for families right here at home.
0: He shows up, he listens, he brings back funding to Southwest Ohio, and he gets things done. I'm asking you to join with me and get out and vote to reelect Congressman Greg Landsman.
1: I'm Greg Landsman, candidate for Congress, and I approve this message. 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
10: And then get what we need from him tonight. Come on, pull on heaven with me. Come on, let your worship rise in this atmosphere. Come on, right there. Come on. Come on, let it rise. There's no place I'd rather be.

Come in, Dave Hollister. Oh, yeah. Mm.

0: I'm Hamilton County Commissioner Alicia Reese. Every week, I talk to folks throughout this county who wonder how they're going to afford to make it, how they're going to afford rising costs, food, gas, and health care. Congressman Greg Landsman stood with me in fighting against higher utility costs. We need a fighter we can count on. That's why I'm voting for Congressman Landsman, because he understands how to get things done. This year, his bipartisan bill to lower prescription drug costs for seniors became law, and he got the money to replace 10,000 lines of lead pipes to protect our kids' future.
1: And I'm not done. I'm Greg Landsman, and I'm going to keep fighting to lower healthcare costs, make life more affordable, and deliver for families right here at home.
0: He shows up, he listens, he brings back funding to Southwest Ohio, and he gets things done. I'm asking you to join with me and get out and vote to reelect Congressman Greg Landsman.
1: I'm Greg Landsman, candidate for Congress, and I approve this message. Paid for by Landsman for Congress.
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0: I'm Hamilton County Commissioner Alicia Reese. Every week, I talk to folks throughout this county who wonder how they're going to afford to make it, how they're going to afford rising costs, food, gas, and health care. Congressman Greg Landsman stood with me in fighting against higher utility costs. We need a fighter we can count on. That's why I'm voting for Congressman Landsman, because he understands how to get things done. This year, his bipartisan bill to lower prescription drug costs for seniors became law, and he got the money to replace 10,000 lines of lead pipes to protect our kids' future.
1: And I'm not done. I'm Greg Landsman, and I'm going to keep fighting to lower healthcare costs, make life more affordable, and deliver for families right here at home.
0: He shows up, he listens, he brings back funding to Southwest Ohio, and he gets things done. I'm asking you to join with me and get out and vote to reelect Congressman Greg Landsman.
1: I'm Greg Landsman, candidate for Congress, and I approve this message. 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
0: I'm Hamilton County Commissioner Alicia Reese. Every week, I talk to folks throughout this county who wonder how they're going to afford to make it, how they're going to afford rising costs, food, gas, and health care. Congressman Greg Landsman stood with me in fighting against higher utility costs. We need a fighter we can count on. That's why I'm voting for Congressman Landsman, because he understands how to get things done. This year, his bipartisan bill to lower prescription drug costs for seniors became law, and he got the money to replace 10,000 lines of lead pipes to protect our kids' future.
1: And I'm not done. 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
0: He shows up, he listens, he brings back funding to Southwest Ohio, and he gets things done. I'm asking you to join with me and get out and vote to reelect Congressman Greg Landsman.
1: I'm Greg Landsman, candidate for Congress, and I approve this message. 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

0: I'm Hamilton County Commissioner Alicia Reese. Every week, I talk to folks throughout this county who wonder how they're going to afford to make it, how they're going to afford rising costs, food, gas, and health care. Congressman Greg Landsman stood with me in fighting against higher utility costs. We need a fighter we can count on. That's why I'm voting for Congressman Landsman, because he understands how to get things done. This year, his bipartisan bill to lower prescription drug costs for seniors became law, and he got the money to replace 10,000 lines of lead pipes to protect our kids' future.
1: And I'm not done. I'm Greg Landsman, and I'm going to keep fighting to lower healthcare costs, make life more affordable, and deliver for families right here at home.
0: He shows up, he listens, he brings back funding to Southwest Ohio, and he gets things done. I'm asking you to join with me and get out and vote to reelect Congressman Greg Landsman.
1: I'm Greg Landsman, candidate for Congress, and I approve this message. 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

0: I'm Hamilton County Commissioner Alicia Reese. Every week, I talk to folks throughout this county who wonder how they're going to afford to make it, how they're going to afford rising costs, food, gas, and health care. Congressman Greg Landsman stood with me in fighting against higher utility costs. We need a fighter we can count on. That's why I'm voting for Congressman Landsman, because he understands how to get things done. This year, his bipartisan bill to lower prescription drug costs for seniors became law, and he got the money to replace 10,000 lines of lead pipes to protect our kids' future.
1: And I'm not done. I'm Greg Landsman, and I'm going to keep fighting to lower healthcare costs, make life more affordable, and deliver for families right here at home.
0: He shows up, he listens, he brings back funding to Southwest Ohio, and he gets things done. I'm asking you to join with me and get out and vote to reelect Congressman Greg Landsman.
1: I'm Greg Landsman, candidate for Congress, and I approve this message. Paid for by Landsman for Congress.
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0: I'm Hamilton County Commissioner Alicia Reese. Every week, I talk to folks throughout this county who wonder how they're going to afford to make it, how they're going to afford rising costs, food, gas, and health care. Congressman Greg Landsman stood with me in fighting against higher utility costs. We need a fighter we can count on. That's why I'm voting for Congressman Landsman, because he understands how to get things done. This year, his bipartisan bill to lower prescription drug costs for seniors became law, and he got the money to replace 10,000 lines of lead pipes to protect our kids' future.
1: And I'm not done. 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
0: He shows up, he listens, he brings back funding to Southwest Ohio, and he gets things done. I'm asking you to join with me and get out and vote to reelect Congressman Greg Landsman.
1: I'm Greg Landsman, candidate for Congress, and I approve this message. 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
0: I'm Hamilton County Commissioner Alicia Reese. Every week, I talk to folks throughout this county who wonder how they're going to afford to make it, how they're going to afford rising costs, food, gas, and health care. Congressman Greg Landsman stood with me in fighting against higher utility costs. We need a fighter we can count on. That's why I'm voting for Congressman Landsman, because he understands how to get things done. This year, his bipartisan bill to lower prescription drug costs for seniors became law, and he got the money to replace 10,000 lines of lead pipes to protect our kids' future.
1: And I'm not done. I'm Greg Landsman, and I'm going to keep fighting to lower healthcare costs, make life more affordable, and deliver for families right here at home.
0: He shows up, he listens, he brings back funding to Southwest Ohio, and he gets things done. I'm asking you to join with me and get out and vote to reelect Congressman Greg Landsman.
1: I'm Greg Landsman, candidate for Congress, and I approve this message. 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
1: I'm Hamilton County Commissioner Alicia Reese. Every week, I talk to folks throughout this county who wonder how they're going to afford to make it. How they're going to afford rising costs, food, gas, and health care. Congressman Greg Landsman stood with me in fighting against higher utility costs. We need a fighter we can count on. That's why I'm voting for Congressman Landsman, because he understands how to get things done. This year, his bipartisan bill to lower prescription drug costs for seniors became law. And he got the money to replace 10,000 lines of lead pipes to protect our kids' future.
2: And I'm not done. I'm Greg Landsman, and I'm going to keep fighting to lower healthcare costs, make life more affordable, and deliver for families right here at home.
1: He shows up, he listens, he brings back funding to Southwest Ohio, and he gets things done. I'm asking you to join with me and get out and vote to reelect Congressman Greg Landsman.
2: I'm Greg Landsman, candidate for Congress, and I approve this message. 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

0: I'm Hamilton County Commissioner Alicia Reese. Every week, I talk to folks throughout this county who wonder how they're going to afford to make it, how they're going to afford rising costs, food, gas, and health care. Congressman Greg Landsman stood with me in fighting against higher utility costs. We need a fighter we can count on. That's why I'm voting for Congressman Landsman, because he understands how to get things done. This year, his bipartisan bill to lower prescription drug costs for seniors became law, and he got the money to replace 10,000 lines of lead pipes to protect our kids' future.
1: And I'm not done. I'm Greg Landsman, and I'm going to keep fighting to lower healthcare costs, make life more affordable, and deliver for families right here at home.
0: He shows up, he listens, he brings back funding to Southwest Ohio, and he gets things done. I'm asking you to join with me and get out and vote to reelect Congressman Greg Landsman.
1: I'm Greg Landsman, candidate for Congress, and I approve this message. Paid for by Landsman for Congress.
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0: I'm Hamilton County Commissioner Alicia Reese. Every week, I talk to folks throughout this county who wonder how they're going to afford to make it, how they're going to afford rising costs, food, gas, and health care. Congressman Greg Landsman stood with me in fighting against higher utility costs. We need a fighter we can count on. That's why I'm voting for Congressman Landsman, because he understands how to get things done. This year, his bipartisan bill to lower prescription drug costs for seniors became law, and he got the money to replace 10,000 lines of lead pipes to protect our kids' future.
1: And I'm not done. I'm Greg Landsman, and I'm going to keep fighting to lower healthcare costs, make life more affordable, and deliver for families right here at home.
0: He shows up, he listens, he brings back funding to Southwest Ohio, and he gets things done. I'm asking you to join with me and get out and vote to reelect Congressman Greg Landsman.
1: I'm Greg Landsman, candidate for Congress, and I approve this message. 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
0: I'm Hamilton County Commissioner Alicia Reese. Every week, I talk to folks throughout this county who wonder how they're going to afford to make it, how they're going to afford rising costs, food, gas, and health care. Congressman Greg Landsman stood with me in fighting against higher utility costs. We need a fighter we can count on. That's why I'm voting for Congressman Landsman, because he understands how to get things done. This year, his bipartisan bill to lower prescription drug costs for seniors became law, and he got the money to replace 10,000 lines of lead pipes to protect our kids' future.
1: And I'm not done. 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
0: He shows up, he listens, he brings back funding to Southwest Ohio, and he gets things done. 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
0: I'm Hamilton County Commissioner Alicia Reese. Every week, I talk to folks throughout this county who wonder how they're going to afford to make it, how they're going to afford rising costs, food, gas, and health care. Congressman Greg Landsman stood with me in fighting against higher utility costs. We need a fighter we can count on. That's why I'm voting for Congressman Landsman, because he understands how to get things done. This year, his bipartisan bill to lower prescription drug costs for seniors became law, and he got the money to replace 10,000 lines of lead pipes to protect our kids' future.
1: And I'm not done. I'm Greg Landsman, and I'm going to keep fighting to lower healthcare costs, make life more affordable, and deliver for families right here at home.
0: He shows up, he listens, he brings back funding to Southwest Ohio, and he gets things done. I'm asking you to join with me and get out and vote to reelect Congressman Greg Landsman.
1: I'm Greg Landsman, candidate for Congress, and I approve this message. 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

0: I'm Hamilton County Commissioner Alicia Reese. Every week, I talk to folks throughout this county who wonder how they're going to afford to make it, how they're going to afford rising costs, food, gas, and health care. Congressman Greg Landsman stood with me in fighting against higher utility costs. We need a fighter we can count on. That's why I'm voting for Congressman Landsman, because he understands how to get things done. This year, his bipartisan bill to lower prescription drug costs for seniors became law, and he got the money to replace 10,000 lines of lead pipes to protect our kids' future.
1: And I'm not done. I'm Greg Landsman, and I'm going to keep fighting to lower healthcare costs, make life more affordable, and deliver for families right here at home.
0: He shows up. He listens. He brings

0: I'm Hamilton County Commissioner Alicia Reese. Every week, I talk to folks throughout this county who wonder how they're going to afford to make it, how they're going to afford rising costs, food, gas, and health care. Congressman Greg Landsman stood with me in fighting against higher utility costs. We need a fighter we can count on. That's why I'm voting for Congressman Landsman, because he understands how to get things done. This year, his bipartisan bill to lower prescription drug costs for seniors became law, and he got the money to replace 10,000 lines of lead pipes to protect our kids' future.
1: And I'm not done. I'm Greg Landsman, and I'm going to keep fighting to lower healthcare costs, make life more affordable, and deliver for families right here at home.
0: He shows up, he listens, he brings back funding to Southwest Ohio, and he gets things done. I'm asking you to join with me and get out and vote to reelect Congressman Greg Landsman.
1: I'm Greg Landsman, candidate for Congress, and I approve this message. Paid for by Landsman for Congress.

0: I'm Hamilton County Commissioner Alicia Reese. Every week, I talk to folks throughout this county who wonder how they're going to afford to make it. How they're going to afford rising costs, food, gas, and health care. Congressman Greg Landsman stood with me in fighting against higher utility costs. We need a fighter we can count on. That's why I'm voting for Congressman Landsman, because he understands how to get things done. This year, his bipartisan bill to lower prescription drug costs for seniors became law, and he got the money to replace 10,000 lines of lead pipes to protect our kids' future.
1: And I'm not done. I'm Greg Landsman, and I'm going to keep fighting to lower healthcare costs, make life more affordable, and deliver for families right here at home.
0: He shows up, he listens, he brings back funding to Southwest Ohio, and he gets things done. I'm asking you to join with me and get out and vote to reelect Congressman Greg Landsman.
1: I'm Greg Landsman, candidate for Congress, and I approve this message. 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
0: I'm Hamilton County Commissioner Alicia Reese. Every week, I talk to folks throughout this county who wonder how they're going to afford to make it. How they're going to afford rising costs, food, gas, and health care. Congressman Greg Landsman stood with me in fighting against higher utility costs. We need a fighter we can count on. That's why I'm voting for Congressman Landsman, because he understands how to get things done. This year, his bipartisan bill to lower prescription drug costs for seniors became law, and he got the money to replace 10,000 lines of lead pipes to protect our kids' future.
1: And I'm not done. 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
0: He shows up, he listens, he brings back funding to Southwest Ohio, and he gets things done. I'm asking you to join with me and get out and vote to reelect Congressman Greg Landsman.
1: I'm Greg Landsman, candidate for Congress, and I approve this message. 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
6: I'm Hamilton County Commissioner Alicia Reese. Every week, I talk to folks throughout this county who wonder how they're going to afford to make it, how they're going to afford rising costs, food, gas, and health care. Congressman Greg Landsman stood with me in fighting against higher utility costs. We need a fighter we can count on. That's why I'm voting for Congressman Landsman, because he understands how to get things done. This year, his bipartisan bill to lower prescription drug costs for seniors became law, and he got the money to replace 10,000 lines of lead pipes to protect our kids' future.
7: And I'm not done. 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
6: 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I'm asking you to join with me and get out and vote to reelect Congressman Greg Landsman.
7: I'm Greg Landsman, candidate for Congress, and I approve this message. 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
6: I'm Hamilton County Commissioner Alicia Reese. Every week, I talk to folks throughout this county who wonder how they're going to afford to make it, how they're going to afford rising costs, food, gas, and health care. Congressman Greg Landsman stood with me in fighting against higher utility costs. We need a fighter we can count on. That's why I'm voting for Congressman Landsman, because he understands how to get things done. This year, his bipartisan bill to lower prescription drug costs for seniors became law, and he got the money to replace 10,000 lines of lead pipes to protect our kids' future.
7: And I'm not done. 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
6: He shows up, he listens, he brings back funding to Southwest Ohio, and he gets things done. I'm asking you to join with me and get out and vote to reelect Congressman Greg Landsman.
7: I'm Greg Landsman, candidate for Congress, and I approve this message. 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
0: Do you have trouble getting to work every day? 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

0: I'm Hamilton County Commissioner Alicia Reese. Every week, I talk to folks throughout this county who wonder how they're going to afford to make it, how they're going to afford rising costs, food, gas, and health care. Congressman Greg Landsman stood with me in fighting against higher utility costs. We need a fighter we can count on. That's why I'm voting for Congressman Landsman, because he understands how to get things done. This year, his bipartisan bill to lower prescription drug costs for seniors became law, and he got the money to replace 10,000 lines of lead pipes to protect our kids' future.
1: And I'm not done. I'm Greg Landsman, and I'm going to keep fighting to lower healthcare costs, make life more affordable, and deliver for families right here at home.
0: He shows up, he listens, he brings back funding to Southwest Ohio, and he gets things done. I'm asking you to join with me and get out and vote to reelect Congressman Greg Landsman.
1: I'm Greg Landsman, candidate for Congress, and I approve this message. Paid for by Landsman for Congress.
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0: I'm Hamilton County Commissioner Alicia Reese. Every week, I talk to folks throughout this county who wonder how they're going to afford to make it, how they're going to afford rising costs, food, gas, and health care. Congressman Greg Landsman stood with me in fighting against higher utility costs. We need a fighter we can count on. That's why I'm voting for Congressman Landsman, because he understands how to get things done. This year, his bipartisan bill to lower prescription drug costs for seniors became law, and he got the money to replace 10,000 lines of lead pipes to protect our kids' future.
1: And I'm not done. I'm Greg Landsman, and I'm going to keep fighting to lower healthcare costs, make life more affordable, and deliver for families right here at home.
0: He shows up, he listens, he brings back funding to Southwest Ohio, and he gets things done. I'm asking you to join with me and get out and vote to reelect Congressman Greg Landsman.
1: I'm Greg Landsman, candidate for Congress, and I approve this message. Paid for by Landsman for Congress.
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0: I'm Hamilton County Commissioner Alicia Reese. Every week, I talk to folks throughout this county who wonder how they're going to afford to make it, how they're going to afford rising costs, food, gas, and health care. Congressman Greg Landsman stood with me in fighting against higher utility costs. We need a fighter we can count on. That's why I'm voting for Congressman Landsman, because he understands how to get things done. This year, his bipartisan bill to lower prescription drug costs for seniors became law, and he got the money to replace 10,000 lines of lead pipes to protect our kids' future.
1: And I'm not done. I'm Greg Landsman, and I'm going to keep fighting to lower healthcare costs, make life more affordable, and deliver for families right here at home.
0: He shows up, he listens, he brings back funding to Southwest Ohio, and he gets things done. I'm asking you to join with me and get out and vote to reelect Congressman Greg Landsman.
1: I'm Greg Landsman, candidate for Congress, and I approve this message. 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
0: I'm Hamilton County Commissioner Alicia Reese. Every week, I talk to folks throughout this county who wonder how they're going to afford to make it, how they're going to afford rising costs, food, gas, and health care. Congressman Greg Landsman stood with me in fighting against higher utility costs. We need a fighter we can count on. That's why I'm voting for Congressman Landsman, because he understands how to get things done. This year, his bipartisan bill to lower prescription drug costs for seniors became law, and he got the money to replace 10,000 lines of lead pipes to protect our kids' future.
1: And I'm not done. 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
0: He shows up, he listens, he brings back funding to Southwest Ohio, and he gets things done. I'm asking you to join with me and get out and vote to reelect Congressman Greg Landsman.
1: I'm Greg Landsman, candidate for Congress, and I approve this message. 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

0: I'm Hamilton County Commissioner Alicia Reese. Every week, I talk to folks throughout this county who wonder how they're going to afford to make it, how they're going to afford rising costs, food, gas, and health care. Congressman Greg Landsman stood with me in fighting against higher utility costs. We need a fighter we can count on. That's why I'm voting for Congressman Landsman, because he understands how to get things done. This year, his bipartisan bill to lower prescription drug costs for seniors became law, and he got the money to replace 10,000 lines of lead pipes to protect our kids' future.
1: And I'm not done. I'm Greg Landsman, and I'm going to keep fighting to lower healthcare costs, make life more affordable, and deliver for families right here at home.
0: He shows up, he listens, he brings back funding to Southwest Ohio, and he gets things done. I'm asking you to join with me and get out and vote to reelect Congressman Greg Landsman.
1: I'm Greg Landsman, candidate for Congress, and I approve this message. Paid for by Landsman for Congress.

0: I like that little song.
1: Work it out for me. Oh, work it out for me. Lord, I trust you and believe.
0: Can y'all hear me say that?

0: I'm Hamilton County Commissioner Alicia Reese. Every week, I talk to folks throughout this county who wonder how they're going to afford to make it. How they're going to afford rising costs, food, gas, and health care. Congressman Greg Landsman stood with me in fighting against higher utility costs. We need a fighter we can count on. That's why I'm voting for Congressman Landsman, because he understands how to get things done. This year, his bipartisan bill to lower prescription drug costs for seniors became law. And he got the money to replace 10,000 lines of lead pipes to protect our kids' future.
1: And I'm not done. I'm Greg Landsman, and I'm going to keep fighting to lower healthcare costs, make life more affordable, and deliver for families right here at home.
0: He shows up, he listens, he brings back funding to Southwest Ohio, and he gets things done. I'm asking you to join with me and get out and vote to reelect Congressman Greg Landsman.
1: I'm Greg Landsman, candidate for Congress, and I approve this message. Paid for by Landsman for Congress.
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0: I'm Hamilton County Commissioner Alicia Reese. Every week, I talk to folks throughout this county who wonder how they're going to afford to make it. How they're going to afford rising costs, food, gas, and health care. Congressman Greg Landsman stood with me in fighting against higher utility costs. We need a fighter we can count on. That's why I'm voting for Congressman Landsman, because he understands how to get things done. This year, his bipartisan bill to lower prescription drug costs for seniors became law. And he got the money to replace 10,000 lines of lead pipes to protect our kids' future.
1: And I'm not done. 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
0: He shows up, he listens, he brings back funding to Southwest Ohio, and he gets things done. I'm asking you to join with me and get out and vote to reelect Congressman Greg Landsman.
1: I'm Greg Landsman, candidate for Congress, and I approve this message. 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
0: I'm Hamilton County Commissioner Alicia Reese. Every week, I talk to folks throughout this county who wonder how they're going to afford to make it. How they're going to afford rising costs, food, gas, and health care. Congressman Greg Landsman stood with me in fighting against higher utility costs. We need a fighter we can count on. That's why I'm voting for Congressman Landsman, because he understands how to get things done. This year, his bipartisan bill to lower prescription drug costs for seniors became law. And he got the money to replace 10,000 lines of lead pipes to protect our kids' future.
1: And I'm not done. I'm Greg Landsman, and I'm going to keep fighting to lower healthcare costs, make life more affordable, and deliver for families right here at home.
0: He shows up, he listens, he brings back funding to Southwest Ohio, and he gets things done. I'm asking you to join with me and get out and vote to reelect Congressman Greg Landsman.
1: I'm Greg Landsman, candidate for Congress, and I approve this message. Paid for by Landsman for Congress.
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0: I'm Hamilton County Commissioner Alicia Reese. Every week, I talk to folks throughout this county who wonder how they're going to afford to make it, how they're going to afford rising costs, food, gas, and health care. Congressman Greg Landsman stood with me in fighting against higher utility costs. We need a fighter we can count on. That's why I'm voting for Congressman Landsman, because he understands how to get things done. This year, his bipartisan bill to lower prescription drug costs for seniors became law, and he got the money to replace 10,000 lines of lead pipes to protect our kids' future.
1: And I'm not done. I'm Greg Landsman, and I'm going to keep fighting to lower healthcare costs, make life more affordable, and deliver for families right here at home.
0: He shows up, he listens, he brings back funding to Southwest Ohio, and he gets things done. I'm asking you to join with me and get out and vote to reelect Congressman Greg Landsman.
1: I'm Greg Landsman, candidate for Congress, and I approve this message. Paid for by Landsman for Congress.
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0: I'm Hamilton County Commissioner Alicia Reese. Every week, I talk to folks throughout this county who wonder how they're going to afford to make it. How they're going to afford rising costs, food, gas, and health care. Congressman Greg Landsman stood with me in fighting against higher utility costs. We need a fighter we can count on. That's why I'm voting for Congressman Landsman, because he understands how to get things done. This year, his bipartisan bill to lower prescription drug costs for seniors became law, and he got the money to replace 10,000 lines of lead pipes to protect our kids' future.
1: And I'm not done. I'm Greg Landsman, and I'm going to keep fighting to lower healthcare costs, make life more affordable, and deliver for families right here at home.
0: He shows up, he listens, he brings back funding to Southwest Ohio, and he gets things done. I'm asking you to join with me and get out and vote to reelect Congressman Greg Landsman.
1: I'm Greg Landsman, candidate for Congress, and I approve this message. Paid for by Landsman for Congress.
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0: I'm Hamilton County Commissioner Alicia Reese. Every week, I talk to folks throughout this county who wonder how they're going to afford to make it. How they're going to afford rising costs, food, gas, and health care. Congressman Greg Landsman stood with me in fighting against higher utility costs. We need a fighter we can count on. That's why I'm voting for Congressman Landsman, because he understands how to get things done. 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
1: And I'm not done. 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
0: He shows up, he listens, he brings back funding to Southwest Ohio, and he gets things done. 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
1: I'm Hamilton County Commissioner Alicia Reese. Every week, I talk to folks throughout this county who wonder how they're going to afford to make it, how they're going to afford rising costs, food, gas, and health care. 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This year, his bipartisan bill to lower prescription drug costs for seniors became law, and he got the money to replace 10,000 lines of lead pipes to protect our kids' future.
2: And I'm not done. 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
1: He shows up, he listens, he brings back funding to Southwest Ohio, and he gets things done. 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
2: I'm Greg Landsman, candidate for Congress, and I approve this message. 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
1: I'm Hamilton County Commissioner Alicia Reese. Every week, I talk to folks throughout this county who wonder how they're going to afford to make it, how they're going to afford rising costs, food, gas, and health care. Congressman Greg Landsman stood with me in fighting against higher utility costs. We need a fighter we can count on. That's why I'm voting for Congressman Landsman, because he understands how to get things done. This year, his bipartisan bill to lower prescription drug costs for seniors became law, and he got the money to replace 10,000 lines of lead pipes to protect our kids' future.
2: And I'm not done. I'm Greg Landsman, and I'm going to keep fighting to lower healthcare costs, make life more affordable, and deliver for families right here at home.
1: He shows up, he listens, he brings back funding to Southwest Ohio, and he gets things done. I'm asking you to join with me and get out and vote to reelect Congressman Greg Landsman.
2: I'm Greg Landsman, candidate for Congress, and I approve this message. 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

0: Paige Lockhart with the song He's On The Way. And before that, you heard the classic song that is still sung to this day, 36 years later. Walter Hawkins and the Love Center Choir with Thank You, Lord, For All You've Done For Me. Good God, I miss my brother. I miss Walter Hawkins. God bless. Now, I've got to take a break real quickly, but when we come back, we're going to have a praise break by DJ T-Storm. And you know, those always go remarkably well. So don't you go nowhere. I want you to get your praise on with it. More of the new Donnie McClurkin Show to go right after this.
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3: I'm Hamilton County Commissioner Alicia Reese. Every week, I talk to folks throughout this county who wonder how they're going to afford to make it, how they're going to afford rising costs, food, gas, and health care. Congressman Greg Landsman stood with me in fighting against higher utility costs. We need a fighter we can count on. That's why I'm voting for Congressman Landsman, because he understands how to get things done. This year, his bipartisan bill to lower prescription drug costs for seniors became law, and he got the money to replace 10,000 lines of lead pipes to protect our kids' future.
4: And I'm not done. I'm Greg Landsman, and I'm going to keep

0: I'm Hamilton County Commissioner Alicia Reese. Every week, I talk to folks throughout this county who wonder how they're going to afford to make it, how they're going to afford rising costs, food, gas, and health care. Congressman Greg Landsman stood with me in fighting against higher utility costs. We need a fighter we can count on. That's why I'm voting for Congressman Landsman, because he understands how to get things done. This year, his bipartisan bill to lower prescription drug costs for seniors became law, and he got the money to replace 10,000 lines of lead pipes to protect our kids' future.
1: And I'm not done. I'm Greg Landsman, and I'm going to keep fighting to lower healthcare costs, make life more affordable, and deliver for families right here at home.
0: He shows up, he listens, he brings back funding to Southwest Ohio, and he gets things done. I'm asking you to join with me and get out and vote to reelect Congressman Greg Landsman.
1: I'm Greg Landsman, candidate for Congress, and I approve this message. 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
0: I'm Hamilton County Commissioner Alicia Reese. Every week, I talk to folks throughout this county who wonder how they're going to afford to make it, how they're going to afford rising costs, food, gas, and health care. Congressman Greg Landsman stood with me in fighting against higher utility costs. We need a fighter we can count on. That's why I'm voting for Congressman Landsman, because he understands how to get things done. This year, his bipartisan bill to lower prescription drug costs for seniors became law, and he got the money to replace 10,000 lines of lead pipes to protect our kids' future.
1: And I'm not done. I'm Greg Landsman, and I'm going to keep fighting to lower healthcare costs, make life more affordable, and deliver for families right here at home.
0: He shows up, he listens, he brings back funding to Southwest Ohio, and he gets things done. I'm asking you to join with me and get out and vote to reelect Congressman Greg Landsman.
1: I'm Greg Landsman, candidate for Congress, and I approve this message. Paid for by Landsman for Congress.
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0: was Travis Green, my brother Travis Green, who is one of my favorite preacher teachers. Him and his wife, Jackie, my God. Pastor Travis Green and Won't Let Go. And before that, you heard Casey J with Song of My Life. Now, I've got to take another break real quickly, but when we come back, we've got our praise break. So don't you go nowhere. More of the new Donnie McClurkin Show to go right after this.
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11: I'm Hamilton County Commissioner Alicia Reese. Every week, I talk to folks throughout this county who wonder how they're going to afford to make it, how they're going to afford rising costs, food, gas, and health care. 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We need a fighter we can count on. 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
12: And I'm not done. 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
11: He shows up, he listens, he brings back funding to Southwest Ohio, and he gets things done. I'm asking you to join with me and get out and vote to reelect Congressman Greg Landsman.
12: I'm Greg Landsman, candidate for Congress, and I approve this message. 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
11: I'm Hamilton County Commissioner Alicia Reese. Every week, I talk to folks throughout this county who wonder how they're going to afford to make it, how they're going to afford rising costs, food, gas, and health care. 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
12: And I'm not done. 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
11: 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I'm asking you to join with me and get out and vote to reelect Congressman Greg Landsman.
12: I'm Greg Landsman, candidate for Congress, and I approve this message. 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

It's the Praise Break. Yours truly, DJ T-Storm, in the mix. Putting it down on the new Donnie McClurkin Show. This is This Time by Kirk Franklin and Glorilla. Now, you may remember I debuted this a few Fridays ago when the song first dropped. And, man, it's made some noise in the blogosphere. Some people.

0: listen, I'm borrowing your bomb. I'm not taking it. I just want to borrow this one. Hold on. That's how I feel about this record right now. Is that the first time a gospel record had a bomb dropped on it? But in any case, listen, this time, Kirk Franklin and Glory, there we go. I'll play it another 3, 4, 5 times. I have a playlist on Apple Music called the Praise Break Playlist. If you want to access that, hit me at The Real T-Stone on Instagram. If you can't find it on Apple, I will definitely send you the link. But let's continue to start your day the right way. It's this time, Kirk Franklin, Glorilla on the Praise Break right here on the new Donnie McClurkin Show. You're truly DJ T-Stone in the mix. Let's go.
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0: dog.
1: Every one of these get better and better. That was our praise party by DJ T-Storm. God bless you, DJ. Now, listen, you know what time it is. Oh, yeah. You know what time it is. It's time for our shout out. And as always, if you've got a shout out that you want about 5 million people to hear, give us a telephone call at 1-888-420-7710. That's 1-888-420-7710. Remember, when you leave that shout out, leave your name, where you're calling from, and who you're giving that beautiful shout out to. Make it sound something like this.
2: Yes, it's a hard to call for Charlotte, North Carolina. I love the Donna McCricklin show. Thank you. God bless all.
1: Thank you, Hattie. God bless your heart, girl. Thank you. And keep on listening. And as a matter of fact, tell others that you know to tune in and listen as well. God bless you. See you when I get down there. Who's next? Shout that thing out.
3: To the new Donna McCricklin show. This is Keisha Dean from Chicago, Illinois. I would like to give a shout out to my pastor, Reverend Kenneth Giles, and our beautiful First Lady, Rosalie Giles. Great job on last Sunday. He has our annual Women's Day. God bless.
1: Well, God bless you, Patricia. God bless you and all those that you've shouted out. And keep on listening to the show, you know? I appreciate you. Tell others to listen as well. God bless your whole entire family. And to any one of you, if you've got a shout out that you want us to hear and to play so that those that you love can hear it, give us a call. Leave your shout out here at 1-888-420-7710. Now, I've got to take a break real quickly, but when we come back, I've got an inspirational message just for you.
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11: I'm Hamilton County Commissioner Alicia Reese. Every week, I talk to folks throughout this county who wonder how they're going to afford to make it, how they're going to afford rising costs, food, gas, and health care. 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
12: And I'm not done. 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
11: 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I'm asking you to join with me and get out and vote to reelect Congressman Greg Landsman.
12: I'm Greg Landsman, candidate for Congress, and I approve this message. 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
15: I'm Hamilton County Commissioner Alicia Reese. 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
12: And I'm not done. 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
12: I'm Greg Landsman, candidate for Congress, and I approve this message. 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

0: I'm Hamilton County Commissioner Alicia Reese. Every week, I talk to folks throughout this county who wonder how they're going to afford to make it, how they're going to afford rising costs, food, gas, and health care. Congressman Greg Landsman stood with me in fighting against higher utility costs. We need a fighter we can count on. That's why I'm voting for Congressman Landsman, because he understands how to get things done. This year, his bipartisan bill to lower prescription drug costs for seniors became law, and he got the money to replace 10,000 lines of lead pipes to protect our kids' future.
1: And I'm not done. 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
0: He shows up, he listens, he brings back funding to Southwest Ohio, and he gets things done. 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
1: I'm Greg Landsman, candidate for Congress, and I approve this message. 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
4: Good morning. 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If you're heading toward I-75, checking north and southbound, no current delays. On 71, it's a smooth trip. Taking a look at 74, no current tie-ups in the area.
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0: I'm Hamilton County Commissioner Alicia Reese. Every week, I talk to folks throughout this county who wonder how they're going to afford to make it, how they're going to afford rising costs, food, gas, and health care. Congressman Greg Landsman stood with me in fighting against higher utility costs. We need a fighter we can count on. That's why I'm voting for Congressman Landsman, because he understands how to get things done. This year, his bipartisan bill to lower prescription drug costs for seniors became law, and he got the money to replace 10,000 lines of lead pipes to protect our kids' future.
1: And I'm not done. I'm Greg Landsman, and I'm going to keep fighting to lower healthcare costs, make life more affordable, and deliver for families right here at home.
0: He shows up, he listens, he brings back funding to Southwest Ohio, and he gets things done. I'm asking you to join with me and get out and vote to reelect Congressman Greg Landsman.
1: I'm Greg Landsman, candidate for Congress, and I approve this message. 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
0: I'm Hamilton County Commissioner Alicia Reese. Every week, I talk to folks throughout this county who wonder how they're going to afford to make it, how they're going to afford rising costs, food, gas, and health care. Congressman Greg Landsman stood with me in fighting against higher utility costs. We need a fighter we can count on. That's why I'm voting for Congressman Landsman, because he understands how to get things done. This year, his bipartisan bill to lower prescription drug costs for seniors became law, and he got the money to replace 10,000 lines of lead pipes to protect our kids' future.
1: And I'm not done. I'm Greg Landsman, and I'm going to keep fighting to lower healthcare costs, make life more

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0: I'm Greg Landsman, candidate for Congress, and I approve this message. 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
1: I'm Hamilton County Commissioner Alicia Reese. 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This year, his bipartisan bill to lower prescription drug costs for seniors became law, and he got the money to replace 10,000 lines of lead pipes to protect our kids' future.
0: And I'm not done. I'm Greg Landsman, and I'm going to keep fighting to lower healthcare costs, make life more affordable, and deliver for families right here at home.
1: He shows up, he listens, he brings back funding to Southwest Ohio, and he gets things done. I'm asking you to join with me and get out and vote to reelect Congressman Greg Landsman.
0: I'm Greg Landsman, candidate for Congress, and I approve this message. 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
3: Yes, it is time for the Faith Walk of the Day. And today I want to remind us of a part of our walk with Christ that I think that we underestimate or we misidentify, and that is being tested. Why are we tested? Why do we go through test and trial? Well, one of the reasons is to find our strength and to find out how much we know, to find out how rooted we are. It is an opportunity to grow. The same way if you go to school and you go to class and you do homework and have reports and listen to lectures, at the end you will be tested. So if you are walking with Christ and you are growing in faith, you will be tested. It does not mean that God is not with you. Does not mean that God hasn't forgotten. It is a part of this fallen world that we live in. It is a part of the fact that in order to grow in faith, you've got to go through some things. The same way if you're building a muscle in your body, what do you have to do? Lift heavy weights. So sometimes in life, guys, we are lifting heavy things and we are misidentifying them as if God is forgotten and Satan is winning. If we know Satan is defeated and he's under our feet, then even when we're going through our test and trial, we go through knowing who we are in Christ, that we still got the victory, that if I win or if I lose, God still gets glory. If I fail, if I run, if I get the victory, if I mess up, if I hit a wall, God still gets the victory. And there's something that I can learn. But what I don't want you to do is to switch your mindset to thinking that God don't have your back. I know, y'all, this world we live in is crazy. It is a fallen world. Sin is here and we are here. We must take dominion. We must take authority. We must pray and push back the darkness. We must know who we are. We cannot lose it just because we're being tested. We cannot fall apart just because things are crazy. God's people need to rise up. When God wanted to change something, he raised somebody up. Is God raising you up for such a time as this? Are you the one in your city, in your home, in your church that's going to bring change and transformation? Are you the one that's praying? Are you the one that's discipling other people to get to know God? Or are we only just talking about the test and the problem? Are we missing the point as people of God? Are we not getting in our word? Are we not praying? Are we not calling on the name of the Lord? Are we allowing regular to be your regular? Are you stirred? What's going on in your soul? Do you realize, guys, that we are, yes, in a test, in a fight, but we're already on the winning side? He already promised us the victory. So I need you to get your game face on. Put your war clothes on. Are you really a soldier in the army of the Lord? We need to sing that song some more. That we a soldier in the army of the Lord. So when the issue comes, you don't fall apart. I'm not saying you won't get weak. I'm not saying you won't get discouraged. I'm not saying you don't need rest. But I know it's wartime right now spiritually. And I know we need to get ourselves together. And we need to be in prayer mode. And I know we need to be vigilant. We need to be determined to focus on God and see what he wants us to do. He wants to use the people of God. Can God use you is my question. Can he? I hope he can. That's the Faith Walk of the Day. Y'all, I love you and I mean it. My soul is stirred. I'm trying to make disciples. I'm trying to get myself together because I got someplace to go. And I'm praying when I get there, I see everybody that I know. I love y'all. All right, that's the Faith Walk of the Day. Now it's birthday shout out time. 877-242-2426. Give us a call. 877-242-2426.
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8: I'm Hamilton County Commissioner Alicia Reese. Every week, I talk to folks throughout this county who wonder how they're going to afford to make it, how they're going to afford rising costs, food, gas, and health care. 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
9: And I'm not done. 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
9: I'm Greg Landsman, candidate for Congress, and I approve this message. 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
12: In Hamilton County, jury selection continues today in the trial of Rodney Hinton Jr. Hinton is charged in the killing of Deputy Larry Henderson in 2025. Prosecutors say the defendant intentionally hit Henderson with his vehicle. It is now day two of jury selection. Caleb Flynn has been sentenced to life in prison without parole after having been convicted in Miami County on charges that he murdered his wife. Ashley Flynn was fatally shot at the family's home earlier this year. Flynn was sentenced yesterday. He continues to insist he is innocent. Police continue to investigate the Sunday morning shooting of two people in Mount Auburn. Police responding to a shots fired report near Zell's Hookah Lounge found two people wounded. With the suspension of the state gas tax in Ohio, fuel prices are lower this week in Cincinnati. AAA reports the average price of regular gas locally is now $3.74 per gallon. That is 50 cents lower than the price 1 week ago. The average cost of a gallon of regular fuel in the state of Ohio is now $3.78 per gallon. That's news. I'm Indira Rogers, 1230 The Buzz.
13: Here's traffic on 1230 The Buzz.
12: Good morning. In Cincinnati, traffic right now, it's a smooth drive on 75. No current delays north or southbound. The southbound I-75 exit ramp to 2nd Street is now closed permanently. Checking 71 north and south, we are looking good there with no current delays. As you travel Glenway Avenue, construction between Glen Hills Way and Boudinot Avenue and Crookshank, that has traffic shifted. Delays are always possible as you travel through those construction zones. Indira Rogers, 1230 The Buzz.
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0: 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We sound like some junkyard musicians.
1: All right, y'all.
2: 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Whatever. It's a whole band in D.C.
0: The junkyard band.
1: Really? Oh my god.
2: 40+ years. Easy.
0: Funny. Had no idea. All right, who's on the line today? Whose birthday is it?
3: My name is Tracy, and I'm calling from Lawrenceville, Georgia. And I'm giving a happy 63rd belated birthday shout out to myself. My birthday was on September 24th. And I'm thanking God for the blessing and the newness and the rejuvenation that I feel in my spirit. And I want to give a happy birthday shout out to my best friend, Jared Anthony, whose birthday was on October 4th. And my auntie, whose birthday was October 5th. Happy birthday to us all. God bless you.
4: Hey, Johnny Sunday, better known as Pop, Columbus, Georgia. Calling on behalf of my grandson, Joshua Newsom. He's in the military in the Navy. He's doing a great job, and he's 20 years old on the 2nd of this month, and I'm wishing him a great birthday and the rest of the month, and each and every one that's in the Get Up family that has birthdays in this month. God bless you all.
5: Good morning. My name is Sister Gina Thomas. I'm calling from Portsmouth, Virginia. I'd like to wish the following a very, very happy birthday. Tanya Fortin Green of Portsmouth, Virginia, Holy Life Church of Deliverance, and Angela from Orchid Apartments in Suffolk. Happy birthday, and to everyone that's having a birthday, happy birthday to you. Thank you.
6: My name is Frances Daniels. I'm calling from Tallahassee, and I'm sending a great 70th birthday shout out to my cousin Deborah Dickerson. Happy blessed birthday to you. Yes, you are a matriarch of our family, and we love you so much. Thank you so much.
7: Yeah, my name is Susanna. I was calling from Charlotte, North Carolina, to celebrate my big birthday, 50.
8: Yes, good morning. My name is Elizabeth Barr, and I'm calling from Baltimore Maryland in Randallstown. I'm calling to give a shout-out to my dear, dear, sweet husband, which is in heaven with God. Today is his birthday. He will be 73 years old. God bless him so much from his family and especially his dear sweet wife. Happy birthday, all the birthdays for October. Thank you.
9: Good morning. My name is Shonda. I'm calling from Charlotte, North Carolina. Birthday shout out to my son, Savon. Thank you.
10: Good morning, everybody. This is Vanita Banger, calling from Huntersville, North Carolina. And I'd like to give a happy belated birthday shout-out to my cousin, Thomasina Henderson. Thomasina, you know I love you, but God loves you more. And everybody, I mean everybody, have a blessed and prosperous day today.
0: Well, happy birthday, everybody, and thank you so much for sharing all your birthday love with us this morning. Do we have any more in the Get Up Church?
2: I got a few. Comedian T. Murph, Miles Gilmore, that's my little nephew, and Ed Long Jr., Bishop Eddie Long's son, right here in ATL.
0: Happy birthday, everybody. What about you, Cheryl?
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0: Stick around, y'all. See how he don't let stuff go? Fix it, Jesus. 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
19: I'm Hamilton County Commissioner Alicia Reese. Every week, I talk to folks throughout this county who wonder how they're going to afford to make it. How they're going to afford rising costs, food, gas, and health care. 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We need a fighter we can count on. That's why I'm voting for Congressman Landsman, because he understands how to get things done. This year, his bipartisan bill to lower prescription drug costs for seniors became law, and he got the money to replace 10,000 lines of lead pipes to protect our kids' future.
20: And I'm not done. 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
19: He shows up, he listens, he brings back funding to Southwest Ohio, and he gets things done. I'm asking you to join with me and get out and vote to reelect Congressman Greg Landsman.
20: I'm Greg Landsman, candidate for Congress, and I approve this message. 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
19: I'm Hamilton County Commissioner Alicia Reese. Every week, I talk to folks throughout this county who wonder how they're going to afford to make it. 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
20: And I'm not done. 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
19: 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I'm asking you to join with me and get out and vote to reelect Congressman Greg Landsman.
20: I'm Greg Landsman, candidate for Congress, and I approve this message. 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
19: I'm Hamilton County Commissioner Alicia Reese. 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
20: And I'm not done. 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
19: 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I'm asking you to join with me and get out and vote to reelect Congressman Greg Landsman.
20: I'm Greg Landsman, candidate for Congress, and I approve this message. 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
0: All right, good people, coming up 11 minutes after the hour, we're going to chat a bit. A few things been going on with Kirk Franklin, y'all. We're going to discuss that in just a minute. Plus, the Erica-ism of the day, and Griff will have the joys and concerns. We got great music on the way from Doe, Adia, and yours truly, Jordan Armstrong. Here is Trust and Obey on Get Up Mornings.

0: I'm Hamilton County Commissioner Alicia Reese. Every week, I talk to folks throughout this county who wonder how they're going to afford to make it, how they're going to afford rising costs, food, gas, and health care. Congressman Greg Landsman stood with me in fighting against higher utility costs. We need a fighter we can count on. That's why I'm voting for Congressman Landsman, because he understands how to get things done. This year, his bipartisan bill to lower prescription drug costs for seniors became law, and he got the money to replace 10,000 lines of lead pipes to protect our kids' future.
1: And I'm not done. I'm Greg Landsman, and I'm going to keep fighting to lower healthcare costs, make life more affordable, and deliver for families right here at home.
0: He shows up, he listens, he brings back funding to Southwest Ohio, and he gets things done. I'm asking you to join with me and get out and vote to reelect Congressman Greg Landsman.
1: I'm Greg Landsman, candidate for Congress, and I approve this message. 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
0: I'm Hamilton County Commissioner Alicia Reese. Every week, I talk to folks throughout this county who wonder how they're going to afford to make it, how they're going to afford rising costs, food, gas, and health care. Congressman Greg Landsman stood with me in fighting against higher utility costs. We need a fighter we can count on. That's why I'm voting for Congressman Landsman, because he understands how to get things done. This year, his bipartisan bill to lower prescription drug costs for seniors became law, and he got the money to replace 10,000 lines of lead pipes to protect our kids' future.
1: And I'm not done. I'm Greg Landsman, and I'm going to keep fighting to lower healthcare costs, make life more affordable, and deliver for families right here at home.
0: He shows up, he listens, he brings back funding to Southwest Ohio, and he gets things done. I'm asking you to join with me and get out and vote to reelect Congressman Greg Landsman.
1: I'm Greg Landsman, candidate for Congress, and I approve this message. 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
0: I'm Hamilton County Commissioner Alicia Reese. Every week, I talk to folks throughout this county who wonder how they're going to afford to make it, how they're going to afford rising costs, food, gas, and health care. Congressman Greg Landsman stood with me in fighting against higher utility costs. We need a fighter we can count on. That's why I'm voting for Congressman Landsman, because he understands how to get things done. This year, his bipartisan bill to lower prescription drug costs for seniors became law, and he got the money to replace 10,000 lines of lead pipes to protect our kids' future.
1: And I'm not done. 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
0: He shows up, he listens, he brings back funding to Southwest Ohio, and he gets things done. I'm asking you to join with me and get out and vote to reelect Congressman Greg Landsman.
1: I'm Greg Landsman, candidate for Congress, and I approve this message. 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
2: 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E?
3: Yes, indeed. So, listen, I follow a lot of home and lifestyle pages on social media. So you see a lot of organizing bathrooms, organizing closets, throwing things out and purging your house and doing all these things. It's really, really pristine, beautiful house. I even seen one where she wanted her refrigerator to feel like a gallery. So she put picture frames behind the milk, and all the things that the food was in were all gold trays. And she even had a small plant. And that's far beyond me because I have children. So that would never work in real life. But let me tell you what I had the time to do yesterday, and that is cleaning out my pantry. So I was able to throw out some old things, and my mom stays with me now, so she had some things. And you know, I just wanted to kind of make it look better, get rid of some things, and organize my teas. Everything, it was just way too much of everything, right? And then I don't want to feel like I'm hoarding or anything like that with what God has given me. So I just like to kind of clean it out, clear it out, see what I have. So it was good. I got through it. And the way I felt after, I just really felt accomplished. And that may be small for somebody. And I'm using this as an example because everybody wants to accomplish things. Everybody has things that they have on their mind. And when you do it, you feel good about yourself. Don't let anybody minimize that. But I'm telling you, those little moments, they give you a sense of peace, because it is easy, especially when you are busy, for your life to feel overwhelmed. You know what I mean? Your schedule, you're going, you're doing, and a lot of times you're going and doing, and you're not always able to tend to things that are important to you. And maybe it is just cleaning out a closet or a pantry, or maybe your junk drawer, because everybody has a junk drawer. Take your time and get those things done. And then when you finish, don't tell yourself that you should have done more. You did what you did. You give, tomorrow's coming. Do the rest tomorrow. So learn to do the small things that let you know that I am making space to even tend to me in my own life. A lot of times we're tending to the work, to the things, to the events, to going and being and doing all that you're called to do. But you really need to just take a moment for yourself. And something small, like I changed the towels in my bathroom. It's small things, because I don't know the busyness of your life. But in my life, when I get a moment to take the day and clean a pantry, it means something. So I was really grateful for that. But I just wanted to offer to you those small things that help you feel like you accomplished things. You don't have to do 10 things in one day if you don't have the time. You got your whole life, right? Take every day, maybe 2 days a week, and allow yourself to do something that felt like a big job, and get it done. Don't be intimidated by what you see. Everybody's got stuff that they, a drawer they need to clean out or something. Don't let that make you feel bad. You know, now this probably doesn't apply to all my super clean, neat freaks whose house is pristine and there's never anything out of place. God bless you in your life. I wish you all the best. That's not my story. But I do try to make time to organize and structure. And, you know, there used to be these two girls that would come and help me do it. And it would literally be a week process. But we do every closet, every drawer, every room. But I decided to go a little slower this time. And I really felt good about it. So when you do small things, realize that's an accomplishment as well. Because the enemy loves telling you that you're not doing enough, that you're not enough, that life is overwhelming and it's going to be all these things. I disagree. I say take your little moments, your little things. I don't mean little in a way of minimizing. I know that we have big dreams and big ideas. Start with one thing. Get that one thing done. Feel good about that one thing. And then the next day, do another thing. All right? That is the Erica-ism of the day. Proud of my little pantry cleanup. Y'all pray for me, because now there's the other pantry. Let's get up morning. Joys and Concerns up next.
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12: I'm Hamilton County Commissioner Alicia Reese. Every week, I talk to folks throughout this county who wonder how they're going to afford to make it, how they're going to afford rising costs, food, gas, and health care. 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This year, his bipartisan bill to lower prescription drug costs for seniors became law, and he got the money to replace 10,000 lines of lead pipes to protect our kids' future.
13: And I'm not done. 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
13: I'm Greg Landsman, candidate for Congress, and I approve this message. 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
12: I'm Hamilton County Commissioner Alicia Reese. Every week, I talk to folks throughout this county who wonder how they're going to afford to make it, how they're going to afford rising costs, food, gas, and health care. 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This year, his bipartisan bill to lower prescription drug costs for seniors became law, and he got the money to replace 10,000 lines of lead pipes to protect our kids' future.
13: And I'm not done. 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
12: 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I'm asking you to join with me and get out and vote to reelect Congressman Greg Landsman.
13: I'm Greg Landsman, candidate for Congress, and I approve this message. 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
16: In Hamilton County, jury selection continues today in the trial of Rodney Hinton Jr. Hinton is charged in the killing of Deputy Larry Henderson in 2025. Prosecutors say the defendant intentionally hit Henderson with his vehicle. It is now day two of jury selection. Caleb Flynn has been sentenced to life in prison without parole after having been convicted in Miami County on charges that he murdered his wife. Ashley Flynn was fatally shot at the family's home earlier this year. Flynn was sentenced yesterday. He continues to insist he is innocent. Police continue to investigate the Sunday morning shooting of two people in Mount Auburn. Police responding to a shots fired report near Zell's Hookah Lounge found two people wounded. With the suspension of the state gas tax in Ohio, fuel prices are lower this week in Cincinnati. AAA reports the average price of regular gas locally is now $3.74 per gallon. That is 50 cents lower than the price 1 week ago. The average cost of a gallon of regular fuel in the state of Ohio is now $3.78 per gallon. That's news. I'm Indira Rogers, 1230 The Buzz.
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16: Good morning. Checking Cincinnati area traffic. You'll find delays on 71 southbound between I-275 and Montgomery Road. We have an accident on I-75 north after Galbraith Road, blocking the left lane. Northbound 75 drivers are slow from Ronald Reagan, and southbound is slow in the area as well. On 74 eastbound between North Bend and Montana Avenue, there's a disabled vehicle. Over to the right shoulder. Indira Rogers, 1230 The Buzz.
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3: Well, saints of the Most High God, we are coming to you live from the Get Up Church of our Lord, Baptist non-denominational, denominational, AME, CME, ENG, LMNOP, Apostolic Church of God in Christ. All right, Brother Griff, let the Lord use you.
4: Thank you, First Lady Pastor.
3: You're welcome.
4: Gotta say happy birthday to my homie comedian T. Murph, my little nephew Miles Gilmore, and Ed Long Jr. What up, Dirty Bishop? But first, giving honor to God who's ahead of my life, I'd like to say I'm glad to be in the house of the Lord one more time, Elder Neural. Because he brought me from a mighty long way of Ed Long Jr. I could have been dead, sleeping in the grave, but God is good.
3: All the time.
4: And all the time.
3: God is good.
4: Yes, yes, yes. You know, New Mercies came out of Bishop Eddie Long's church, and Pastor Kearney was the youth pastor there for a long time, so I got nothing but honor and respect for the Longs. How about that? And how are you, First Lady Long? How are you, my dear? I saw her at Pastor Kearney's birthday. Ladies and gentlemen, yesterday, Cheryl Jackson got on my nerves. Can I tell you that? And I like to say out loud, now I know how everybody else feel when I do it to them, I guess. And she wasn't doing anything in particular. Like, she was just, I would look up and she would be sitting there with her camera all videotaping me and taking pictures of me. And I was like, stop, Cheryl. And the more I said stop, the more she did it. And now I know how I aggravate other people. Now I know how Lanika feel. Yesterday, Cheryl, thank you. Thank you,
3: Holy Spirit. Doing my job.
4: Yesterday, Cheryl, Cheryl taunted me.
3: Exactly.
4: She taunted me. She played with my papers. She just reached over sometimes and just squished my papers all around. I said, okay, I see. And I literally was 8 years old. I promise you, I was going, stop, Cheryl. And she wouldn't. But when I got home, I was like, man, that's how I do everybody else my whole life. So, Cheryl, you got me. You get that when I give you that. Now, somebody in that car right now saying, Griff, welcome. I know. You get to say, ain't you all right? Somebody else is saying, now you know how Lanika feel. I know. You get to say, ain't you all right? But if you like me and you know, Cheryl treated me like a little brother who she was waiting for our parents to leave and that she would make me, yeah, I'm saying, ain't you all right? Just aggravated me for no reason, and all I could do was laugh.
3: He wasn't paying attention. He would take his whole laptop to read script. And I was like, I just printed them all out. That's why I threw the papers at him. I was like, why are you lifting up your whole?
4: But then at one point, when you saw my frustration, you reached over and was like, yeah, take that. Our parents ain't home. How about that? Squish this around. Now who look dumb washing dishes? That's how I feel.
3: You got some childhood trauma, bruh.
5: He does.
3: And he caused most of it. That's why he was the one doing all
5: I needed
3: things.
5: You to be sitting right there to pinch him. That's what I needed. Because he was not listening to me.
3: Oh, God. He at work. Oh, that's what happened on his birthday when I was trying to give him a shout out and he left.
5: Right.
3: Hi. We're at work. Too. We love you so much, Griff. There it is. Y'all stick around. More on the way.
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13: I'm Hamilton County Commissioner Alicia Reese. Every week, I talk to folks throughout this county who wonder how they're going to afford to make it, how they're going to afford rising costs, food, gas, and health care. Congressman Greg Landsman stood with me in fighting against higher utility costs. We need a fighter we can count on. That's why I'm voting for Congressman Landsman, because he understands how to get things done. This year, his bipartisan bill to lower prescription drug costs for seniors became law, and he got the money to replace 10,000 lines of lead pipes to protect our kids' future.
14: And I'm not done. I'm Greg Landsman, and I'm going to keep fighting to lower healthcare costs, make life more affordable, and deliver for families right here at home.
13: He shows up, he listens, he brings back funding to Southwest Ohio, and he gets things done. I'm asking you to join with me and get out and vote to reelect Congressman Greg Landsman.
14: I'm Greg Landsman, candidate for Congress, and I approve this message. 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
13: I'm Hamilton County Commissioner Alicia Reese. Every week, I talk to folks throughout this county who wonder how they're going to afford to make it, how they're going to afford rising costs, food, gas, and health care. 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
14: And I'm not done. 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
13: He shows up, he listens, he brings back funding to Southwest Ohio, and he gets things done. I'm asking you to join with me and get out and vote to reelect Congressman Greg Landsman.
14: I'm Greg Landsman, candidate for Congress, and I approve this message. 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
13: I'm Hamilton County Commissioner Alicia Reese. Every week, I talk to folks throughout this county who wonder how they're going to afford to make it, how they're going to afford rising costs, food, gas, and health care. 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
14: And I'm not done. 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
13: He shows up, he listens, he brings back funding to Southwest Ohio, and he gets things done. I'm asking you to join with me and get out and vote to reelect Congressman Greg Landsman.
14: I'm Greg Landsman, candidate for Congress, and I approve this message. 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
5: All right, good people. 11 minutes after the hour, we will talk to Christina Bell. 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Woo, can't wait for that. Music from Vashawn Mitchell, Ja'Kalen Carr, and BB Winans. 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

0: I'm Hamilton County Commissioner Alicia Reese. Every week, I talk to folks throughout this county who wonder how they're going to afford to make it, how they're going to afford rising costs, food, gas, and health care. Congressman Greg Landsman stood with me in fighting against higher utility costs. We need a fighter we can count on. That's why I'm voting for Congressman Landsman, because he understands how to get things done. This year, his bipartisan bill to lower prescription drug costs for seniors became law, and he got the money to replace 10,000 lines of lead pipes to protect our kids' future.
1: And I'm not done. 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
0: He shows up, he listens, he brings back funding to Southwest Ohio, and he gets things done. 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
1: I'm Greg Landsman, candidate for Congress, and I approve this message. 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
0: I'm Hamilton County Commissioner Alicia Reese. Every week, I talk to folks throughout this county who wonder how they're going to afford to make it, how they're going to afford rising costs, food, gas, and health care. Congressman Greg Landsman stood with me in fighting against higher utility costs. We need a fighter we can count on. That's why I'm voting for Congressman Landsman, because he understands how to get things done. This year, his bipartisan bill to lower prescription drug costs for seniors became law, and he got the money to replace 10,000 lines of lead pipes to protect our kids' future.
1: And I'm not done. I'm Greg Landsman, and I'm going to keep fighting to lower healthcare costs, make life more affordable, and deliver for families right here at home.
0: He shows up, he listens, he brings back funding to Southwest Ohio, and he gets things done. I'm asking you to join with me and get out and vote to reelect Congressman Greg Landsman.
1: I'm Greg Landsman, candidate for Congress, and I approve this message. 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
0: I'm Hamilton County Commissioner Alicia Reese. Every week, I talk to folks throughout this county who wonder how they're going to afford to make it, how they're going to afford rising costs, food, gas, and health care. Congressman Greg Landsman stood with me in fighting against higher utility costs. We need a fighter we can count on. That's why I'm voting for Congressman Landsman, because he understands how to get things done. This year, his bipartisan bill to lower prescription drug costs for seniors became law, and he got the money to replace 10,000 lines of lead pipes to protect our kids' future.
1: And I'm not done. I'm Greg Landsman, and I'm going to keep fighting to lower healthcare costs, make life more affordable, and deliver for families right here at home.
0: He shows up, he listens, he brings back funding to Southwest Ohio, and he gets things done. I'm asking you to join with me and get out and vote to reelect Congressman Greg Landsman.
1: I'm Greg Landsman, candidate for Congress, and I approve this message. 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
3: All right, Cheryl, what are we talking about today?
4: All right, so yesterday was National Do Something Nice Day. And one of the things I know about being nice is that it can be contagious, right? We live in a world where we see so much evil and, you know, we could use a dose of niceness. So today I want to talk about acts of kindness. What is the nicest thing someone has ever done for you? And there are several. I can go through my life and be like, oh, that was really nice. They did that, and that. But one thing that really sticks out is my pastor, Pastor Danny McCrimmon, is a connector. You know, when Griff came in, did the comedy thing at our church, he was like, hey, can you call my son and mentor him? Like, he is one of those guys that don't have a problem with, like, helping people get to the next level. And when I came home from Salisbury, Maryland, is where I had my first radio job. It was at a non-commercial station, small market. Wasn't making a lot of money. So I did, you know, started to use my degree, you know, doing more publishing, doing more stuff with, I worked for an architecture firm. But my pastor was like, girl, you did radio and you were good. So he gave my air check to Ray Edwards, who was a legend here in the city, who also was very close friends with Miss Hughes. He worked at WOL, and gave the air check to Miss Hughes. And the next thing I know, I was getting a call from her to come work for her Baltimore station. Wow. And I was like, what? But that launched my career in commercial radio. Yeah.
5: I can think of two things off the top of my head. Number one, my pastor gave me a car.
4: Pastor
5: Jesse Kearney III from New Mercy's Christian Church gave me a car, gifted me a car when I didn't. And I'm the way I wept all the way home because I needed a car. Like, I was praying for a car. I needed a car, and they gave me a car. The Armstrong Insurance Agency, they took care of me and made sure I was sweet. I had to pay nothing on it. And then Erica picked me to do this show.
4: I thought about that.
5: Two nice things, bam, in my whole life.
4: He shouted you and Kobe out at his comedy show, too.
3: Aw, thank you, Griff. I don't know who gave my name to Miss H when she called me for this show. I do know that DL called me, and he said, are you interested in doing radio? And I was like, yeah, I am. He just said, okay. So maybe it was DL.
4: I think that when you came, remember they had
5: saw
4: that,
5: you at an event, or you
3: yes,
5: just
3: we
5: let
3: had
5: an event.
3: We had a big gospel kind of meeting.
4: Yep. I think that was a turning
3: radio,
4: point.
3: What we can do and all this. And I think everybody was really focused on y'all not playing my music. And I was saying, y'all, but
4: yeah,
3: we're trying to push all of us. So
4: you made an impression at that meeting, I think.
3: Oh, wow.
4: I remember that because, she even asked what I thought. And I was like, yeah, when you come in for interviews, she's amazing. And so I was like, that would be dope.
3: Well, I'm grateful. I know people have done nice things and mentioned my name. And, you know, we see people say that, you know, somebody's mentioning your name in a room you've never been in. And I'm just always grateful when I know that God has opened the door. And I know it's always a God thing. You know, I never have if you do this, then you get this. There's some people that did the exact same thing and they didn't get it.
4: Right.
3: So I know it is the hand of God, someone's kindness mentioning my name. And I'm grateful. And then I'll just never forget when me and Tina couldn't pay our rent $500. We couldn't pay it. We barely got by and didn't have no food. A friend of mine bought 2 bags of groceries. She was like, yeah, just crossed my mind. She just brought 2 bags of groceries. When I tell you, we just cried because it was a testament to God provides, but also somebody just being kind enough to do it.
4: Exactly.
5: You know how simple that is. And 2 bags of groceries.
3: Man.
5: You can put a price on
3: that,
5: but
3: everything.
5: Man.
3: God.
4: And then pay it forward. Now Miss Hughes called you. You call Griff. And then.
5: And now Erica's church is buying groceries for people.
3: Yeah. Oh, right. We do that every Thanksgiving.
5: Every year.
3: Yeah. We're talking about nice things. Give us a call and let us know the nicest thing someone has ever done for you. 877-242-2426. 877-242-2426. 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
8: I'm Hamilton County Commissioner Alicia Reese. 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
8: I'm Hamilton County Commissioner Alicia Reese. Every week, I talk to folks throughout this county who wonder how they're going to afford to make it, how they're going to afford rising costs, food, gas, and health care. 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That's why I'm voting for Congressman Landsman, because he understands how to get things done. This year, his bipartisan bill to lower prescription drug costs for seniors became law, and he got the money to replace 10,000 lines of lead pipes to protect our kids' future.
9: And I'm not done. 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
8: He shows up, he listens, he brings back funding to Southwest Ohio, and he gets things done. I'm asking you to join with me and get out and vote to reelect Congressman Greg Landsman.
9: I'm Greg Landsman, candidate for Congress, and I approve this message. 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
12: In Hamilton County, jury selection continues today in the trial of Rodney Hinton Jr. Hinton is charged in the killing of Deputy Larry Henderson in 2025. Prosecutors say the defendant intentionally hit Henderson with his vehicle. It is now day two of jury selection. Caleb Flynn has been sentenced to life in prison without parole after having been convicted in Miami County on charges that he murdered his wife. Ashley Flynn was fatally shot at the family's home earlier this year. Flynn was sentenced yesterday. He continues to insist he is innocent. Police continue to investigate the Sunday morning shooting of two people in Mount Auburn. Police responding to a shots fired report near Zell's Hookah Lounge found two people wounded. With the suspension of the state gas tax in Ohio, fuel prices are lower this week in Cincinnati. AAA reports the average price of regular gas locally is now $3.74 per gallon. That is 50 cents lower than the price 1 week ago. The average cost of a gallon of regular fuel in the state of Ohio is now $3.78 per gallon. That's news. I'm Indira Rogers, 1230 The Buzz.
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12: Good morning. Checking Cincinnati roadways. We have cleared a crash from 71 northbound after Red Bank. Still a stop and go from Dana Avenue. Southbound on 71, it's slow between 275 and Smith and Edwards. On 275 east, we're seeing delays between Coleraine and Winton. On 75 northbound after Galbraith Road, an accident continues to block the right lane. Northbound 75 motorist stop and go from Mitchell Avenue. Indira Rogers, 1230 The Buzz.
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3: All right, good people. Today we are talking about people being kind and nice. When was the last time someone did something really nice for you? What's the nicest thing someone's ever done? So let's go to the phones and ask Elder Oaks in North Carolina. Hey, Elder Oaks, what's the nicest thing someone's ever done for you?
4: Oh, my God. First of all, I'm a big, long-time fan of the Mary Marys. My
3: Yes. The
4: music, yeah. So, Elder Glenn Oaks from Fairmont, North Carolina. Amazing thing happened to me where I worked with General Mills and friend here in Massachusetts. We had a great time, and therefore, you know, we didn't have any money. My family didn't have any money. And I looked at my refrigerator that morning, and all I saw was frost and light. Mm. And I came downstairs to my little righty Volkswagen. There was snow on the ground. And I told the Lord on my way downstairs, I had just recently got saved. I told the Lord, I said, your word says that I have never seen the righteous forsaken nor seed begging bread.
3: Come on.
4: I said, Lord, I said, we don't have any bread. Well, long story short, within 20 minutes, my neighbor walked across the street from me, Mrs. Smith, and said, I don't know, Elder Oaks, she said, but I was in the store shopping, and the Lord told me to do this.
3: Wow.
4: And she bought my family 2 bags of groceries.
3: Wow.
4: Full of meat and everything that we needed.
3: Praise
4: Won't
3: God.
4: He do it?
3: Yes, he will. God bless you, Elder. Thank you for calling.
4: Won't he do it?
3: Yes, he will.
5: Come on.
4: Able to do it.
3: Amen.
4: God bless you for this time. Hey, y'all be blessed. Keep on rolling. Keep on rocking.
3: Thank
4: Amen.
3: You.
4: Jesus is the way.
3: That's
4: Amen.
3: Right.
4: God bless you.
3: Bye-bye. Cedric from Georgia is on the line. Hey, Cedric, tell us the last time someone's done something really nice for you.
6: Well, one of the main things that sticks out in my head is I work at Russell Elementary School in Dallas, Georgia, and we had a PTA here at the school, and one Christmas, they asked me, what could they do for me? And I said, well, I really don't need anything, you know, take care of the kids and everybody else.
3: Mm-hmm.
6: So, went to the media center, and Nick Lawson said, young guy coming in like a Santa Claus suit. And I told him I was kid when I said, when Santa Claus come here, tell him I want me a minivan with a TV screen in it, okay? Well, not knowing, he went back and told the PTA lady, and what happened was, we was out of school the week before Christmas, and they came, got my vehicle, put brand new tires all the way around, took care of my brakes, and just about everything I needed. And they told me what they needed was that they wanted me to be able to get to school to take care of their kids.
3: Wow, so, that is wonderful. Thank you for sharing that today.
6: Mm-hmm. Okay.
3: We appreciate you, Cedric.
6: You.
3: Thank you for sharing your story.
6: All right, you're welcome.
3: Okay,
6: have
3: bye-bye.
6: A blessed day.
3: You too.
5: 877-242-2426. It's time for the Get Up Poll. Let's go to Merlin, where the spirit of praise is this Saturday, and talk to Tina. Tina, tell us something somebody has blessed you or you blessed somebody with. Very briefly, though.
7: Yes. Good morning, everyone. Somebody blessed me years ago because I have moved into a new townhouse. And then right after that, I got laid off. And then months later, I spoke to this woman who worked with my mom. And she told me that she wanted to bless me. And I said, okay, well, thank you. I'll receive it. And she said, the reason I'm doing it is because every time I see you, you always greet me with a smile, a hug. I didn't even know you were going through a layoff. I didn't know you got a new house. And so my mom came home with a check. She paid for 5 months of my
3: board. Wow. Praise God.
7: Just because of my kind word, my smile, my hug, and the fact that even though I was going through, I still kept the faith. I still kept my head up. I did not become negative. And in that, years later, I was able to bless somebody and pay their rent for them. So God is a God of miracles and wonders and signs. He is wonderful.
3: Amen. Well, thank you for sharing that with us today. God bless you.
7: You too. Thank you.
3: Okay.
7: I love y'all.
3: You're welcome. Love you back. Bye-bye. James in North Carolina is on the line. Hey, James, why don't you share something really nice that someone's done for you before?
8: I can remember it like it was yesterday. First, good morning, Good Up Nation.
3: Good morning.
8: I remember like it was yesterday. I was supposed to be catching a bus, and I missed it, so I had to go downstairs to catch a train. And then I ran into this woman. Her name is Rosalind Hope Monroe. That was 22 years ago. The nicest thing she ever done for me, she married me. Today is my anniversary.
5: You better set
3: come
5: it
3: on.
5: Up.
3: I love it.
9: Anniversary.
3: Happy anniversary.
8: It's my anniversary. 22
3: How many years? 22?
8: 22. Praise and that's God. The thing she could have ever done for me.
3: Oh, that's how you celebrate.
8: That's it.
3: I love it. So God bless you.
8: You guys.
3: More
8: thank
3: than
8: you
3: welcome.
8: So get
3: happy anniversary.
8: Love you guys.
3: Love you back.
8: Thank
3: bye-bye.
8: You. Bye-bye.
3: That was the best.
5: That was
3: I
5: good.
3: Love it.
5: You got us.
3: Absolutely.
9: That was so good.
3: Thank y'all for sharing your stories, your testimonies, and may God bless those who just continue to extend kindness to others. Let's be that one today. Be nice to somebody. All right, guys, stick around. It's Get Up Morning.
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14: I'm Hamilton County Commissioner Alicia Reese. Every week, I talk to folks throughout this county who wonder how they're going to afford to make it, how they're going to afford rising costs, food, gas, and health care. 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
15: And I'm not done. 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
15: I'm Greg Landsman, candidate for Congress, and I approve this message. 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
14: I'm Hamilton County Commissioner Alicia Reese. Every week, I talk to folks throughout this county who wonder how they're going to afford to make it, how they're going to afford rising costs, food, gas, and health care. Congressman Greg Landsman stood with me in fighting against higher utility costs. We need a fighter we can count on. That's why I'm voting for Congressman Landsman, because he understands how to get things done. This year, his bipartisan bill to lower prescription drug costs for seniors became law. 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
15: And I'm not done. 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
14: He shows up, he listens, he brings back funding to Southwest Ohio, and he gets things done. I'm asking you to join with me and get out and vote to reelect Congressman Greg Landsman.
15: I'm Greg Landsman, candidate for Congress, and I approve this message. 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
3: I get people coming up. The love talk of the day. I got a few questions for you. Cheryl has the trending topics, and Joy Taylor has the daily play. Let's get to this good gospel music. Here's Joanne Rosario with Still on the Throne.

0: I'm Hamilton County Commissioner Alicia Reese. Every week, I talk to folks throughout this county who wonder how they're going to afford to make it, how they're going to afford rising costs, food, gas, and health care. Congressman Greg Landsman stood with me in fighting against higher utility costs. We need a fighter we can count on. That's why I'm voting for Congressman Landsman, because he understands how to get things done. This year, his bipartisan bill to lower prescription drug costs for seniors became law, and he got the money to replace 10,000 lines of lead pipes to protect our kids' future.
1: And I'm not done. I'm Greg Landsman, and I'm going to keep fighting to lower healthcare costs, make life more affordable, and deliver for families right here at home.
0: He shows up, he listens, he brings back funding to Southwest Ohio, and he gets things done. I'm asking you to join with me and get out and vote to reelect Congressman Greg Landsman.
1: I'm Greg Landsman, candidate for Congress, and I approve this message. 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
0: I'm Hamilton County Commissioner Alicia Reese. Every week, I talk to folks throughout this county who wonder how they're going to afford to make it, how they're going to afford rising costs, food, gas, and health care. Congressman Greg Landsman stood with me in fighting against higher utility costs. We need a fighter we can count on. That's why I'm voting for Congressman Landsman, because he understands how to get things done. This year, his bipartisan bill to lower prescription drug costs for seniors became law, and he got the money to replace 10,000 lines of lead pipes to protect our kids' future.
1: And I'm not done. I'm Greg Landsman, and I'm going to keep fighting to lower healthcare costs, make life more affordable, and deliver for families right here at home.
0: He shows up, he listens, he brings back funding to Southwest Ohio, and he gets things done. I'm asking you to join with me and get out and vote to reelect Congressman Greg Landsman.
1: I'm Greg Landsman, candidate for Congress, and I approve this message. 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
0: I'm Hamilton County Commissioner Alicia Reese. Every week, I talk to folks throughout this county who wonder how they're going to afford to make it, how they're going to afford rising costs, food, gas, and health care. Congressman Greg Landsman stood with me in fighting against higher utility costs. We need a fighter we can count on. That's why I'm voting for Congressman Landsman, because he understands how to get things done. This year, his bipartisan bill to lower prescription drug costs for seniors became law, and he got the money to replace 10,000 lines of lead pipes to protect our kids' future.
1: And I'm not done. I'm Greg Landsman, and I'm going to keep fighting to lower healthcare costs, make life more affordable, and deliver for families right here at home.
0: He shows up, he listens, he brings back funding to Southwest Ohio, and he gets things done. I'm asking you to join with me and get out and vote to reelect Congressman Greg Landsman.
1: I'm Greg Landsman, candidate for Congress, and I approve this message. 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
6: Jim Baker passed yesterday.
7: Yeah, I saw that.
6: The televangelist who built a Christian television empire with his former wife, Tammy Faye Baker. Yep, he died yesterday. His wife, Lori Baker, announced he died, saying he devoted 66 years to preaching the gospel and remained committed to his ministry until the end. Lori described him as her husband and best friend, adding that his heart remained with the ministry and its supporters during his final days. She asked for prayer and privacy as the family grieves. The cause of death has not been yet known. He rose to prominence in the 70s as co-host of the PTL Club, which he launched with Tammy Faye Baker. The pair also founded Heritage USA, a Christian theme park in South Carolina. And, you know, BB and CeCe Winans got their start at the PTL Club. And so,
7: and Carlton Pearson as well.
6: Oh, right. Mm-hmm. And I forgot about that. Yeah, and Carlton Pearson. And, he talked about it in, BB talked about it in his stage play that kind of depicts his life.
7: Yes.
6: And always have honored them for giving them opportunity. They were literally the only black people as singers. And you're right, Carlton Pearson was a part of it too. Went into some scandal with Baker, of course, in the 80s, but he recovered and did his time and came back and continued to do ministry with his wife, Lori. So rest in peace to Jim Baker. All right, got to celebrate Kirk Franklin. We were going to talk about this earlier, but I needed to add it to Trending Topics because who knew he was opening the halftime show for Monday Night Football? Kirk Franklin.
7: It's so dope.
6: Right. Recently performed a high-energy halftime show during Monday Night Football, the game that was between New Orleans Saints and the Atlanta Falcons at the Caesars Superdome. Now, the event took place to celebrate dome coming is what they called it, the 20th anniversary of the Superdome reopening after Hurricane Katrina. And so Trombone Shawty was on there and Orleans Avenue, and Orleans Avenue and Kirk Franklin. It was epic. Now, I didn't even know he was there. And, you know, if you don't watch football, you would have missed it. But it's a big deal. I saw Canton Jones post something about Kirk and I was like, what is this about? But he was celebrating this performance and how we could say what we want about Kirk. He is doing his thing.
4: I just think he was there because it was, 20 years. What was really cool was I was with Radio 1, Hot 107.9 back then, and we took listeners to New Orleans to clean up New Orleans Midtown, actually. And 20 years later, for them to still be playing in that dome and what it means, and I think that's why Kirk was brought, because of the gratitude and, just the blessing of being able to go back to that place after Hurricane Katrina.
6: And Kirk said, if I'm going to do a halftime show, I'm going to do a halftime show.
4: Right, you understand me?
6: Bands, it was like so good. I'm proud of him. Come on, Kirk. Do what you do. Knock down doors and do arenas and things, whatever. and represent the kingdom, because he doesn't denounce the fact that I am a gospel artist. I am a gospel artist. I might have some urban music in there, but I am a gospel artist, and I really, really love that. All right, if you're celebrating your birthday, you're celebrating with Monique Samuels, with LeBron James Jr., and my
8: Ronnie.
6: Valerie Thomas has a birthday today. And if it's your birthday, well, happy birthday.
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9: Referees are a hot topic across all sports right now, and the NFL just did something about it. 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
9: This is the Daily Play with Joy Taylor. Have you seen the videos? Exhibit A is an NFL ref caught in 4K telling Cardinals tight end Trey McBride, F-U, F-U, during Arizona's loss in New York on Sunday. Exhibit B is how the lead official in the Vikings win over the Dolphins reacted to a hand up from a player who was pushed into him and accidentally knocked him over. The ref popped up and started yelling at him as the player, Minnesota linebacker Eric Wilson, just laughed. On Monday, the NFL popped up their own way and suspended both refs. Jeff Seaman, a.k.a. Mr. F.U., got 2 games, and Adrian Hill got 1. And I love to see it. 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
15: I'm Hamilton County Commissioner Alicia Reese. Every week, I talk to folks throughout this county who wonder how they're going to afford to make it, how they're going to afford rising costs, food, gas, and health care. 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
16: And I'm not done. 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
16: I'm Greg Landsman, candidate for Congress, and I approve this message. 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
15: I'm Hamilton County Commissioner Alicia Reese. Every week, I talk to folks throughout this county who wonder how they're going to afford to make it, how they're going to afford rising costs, food, gas, and health care. 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This year, his bipartisan bill to lower prescription drug costs for seniors became law. 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
16: And I'm not done. 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
15: 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I'm asking you to join with me and get out and vote to reelect Congressman Greg Landsman.
16: I'm Greg Landsman, candidate for Congress, and I approve this message. 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
8: In Hamilton County, jury selection continues today in the trial of Rodney Hinton Jr. Hinton is charged in the killing of Deputy Larry Henderson in 2025. Prosecutors say the defendant intentionally hit Henderson with his vehicle. It is now day two of jury selection. Caleb Flynn has been sentenced to life in prison without parole after having been convicted in Miami County on charges that he murdered his wife. Ashley Flynn was fatally shot at the family's home earlier this year. Flynn was sentenced yesterday. He continues to insist he is innocent. Police continue to investigate the Sunday morning shooting of two people in Mount Auburn. Police responding to a shots fired report near Zell's Hookah Lounge found two people wounded. With the suspension of the state gas tax in Ohio, fuel prices are lower this week in Cincinnati. AAA reports the average price of regular gas locally is now $3.74 per gallon. That is 50 cents lower than the price 1 week ago. The average cost of a gallon of regular fuel in the state of Ohio is now $3.78 per gallon. That's news. I'm Indira Rogers, 1230 The Buzz.
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1: Here's traffic on 1230 The Buzz.
2: Good morning. Checking Cincinnati roadways. We have cleared a crash from 71 northbound after Red Bank. Still a stop and go from Dana Avenue. Southbound on 71, it's slow between 275 and Smith and Edwards. On 275 east, we're seeing delays between Coleraine and Winton. On 75 northbound after Galbraith Road, an accident continues to block the right lane. Northbound 75 motorists stop and go from Mitchell Avenue. Indira Rogers, 1230 The Buzz.
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3: I'm Hamilton County Commissioner Alicia Reese. Every week, I talk to folks throughout this county who wonder how they're going to afford to make it, how they're going to afford rising costs, food, gas, and health care. 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
3: I'm Hamilton County Commissioner Alicia Reese. Every week, I talk to folks throughout this county who wonder how they're going to afford to make it, how they're going to afford rising costs, food, gas, and health care. 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
4: And I'm not done. 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
4: I'm Greg Landsman, candidate for Congress, and I approve this message. 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
3: I'm Hamilton County Commissioner Alicia Reese. Every week, I talk to folks throughout this county who wonder how they're going to afford to make it, how they're going to afford rising costs, food, gas, and health care. 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We need a fighter we can count on. That's why I'm voting for Congressman Landsman, because he understands how to get things done. This year, his bipartisan bill to lower prescription drug costs for seniors became law, and he got the money to replace 10,000 lines of lead pipes to protect our kids' future.
4: And I'm not done. 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
3: 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I'm asking you to join with me and get out and vote to reelect Congressman Greg Landsman.
4: I'm Greg Landsman, candidate for Congress, and I approve this message. 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
12: In Hamilton County, jury selection continues today in the trial of Rodney Hinton Jr. Hinton is charged in the killing of Deputy Larry Henderson in 2025. Prosecutors say the defendant intentionally hit Henderson with his vehicle at Dr. Martin Luther King Jr. Drive West and Burnett Woods Drive. Caleb Flynn has been sentenced to life in prison without parole after having been convicted in Miami County on charges that he murdered his wife. Ashley Flynn was fatally shot at the family's home earlier this year. Flynn was sentenced yesterday while continuing to insist he is innocent. In-person early voting begins in the state of Ohio today. Statewide contests on the ballot include the race for governor, pitting Amy Action against Vivek Ramaswamy. Cincinnati residents who are registered to vote can cast their early ballots at the Hamilton County Board of Elections on Smith Road. Police are continuing to investigate the Sunday morning shooting of two people in Mount Auburn. Police responding to a shots fired report near Zell's Hookah Lounge found two people wounded, each with injuries described as non-life-threatening. No arrests have been reported. I'm Heather Pasco in 1230, The Buzz.
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More powerful than a locomotive. Able to leap tall buildings at a single bound.

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1: Good morning, Cincinnati. Welcome to 1230 WDBZ. We are the Buzz of Cincinnati, your talk station, the Lincoln Ware Show, till 1 o'clock this afternoon. It's Tuesday. Yes, it is. The first day of early voting. And you can do it today. It's just that simple. Just go down to the Board of Elections and cast your ballot. Yes. So, boy, there's a lot going on. Trump is stumping like crazy now. He's on a blitz. Yes, he is. Oh, man. He's got a diesel executive order now that's going to drive down the diesel prices. I guess it's going to be in some type of cheaper diesel. I don't know what they're doing, but he's pulling out all the stops to make it seem like he is lowering prices, making things affordable. It's only going to hurt a little bit. And even he was at a rally in, I think it was Nebraska, I believe. And this guy has lost his mind. He's saying it's okay if they bomb Los Angeles and San Diego. Just listen to this speech. And is this the type of speech you want your president to say? Listen to this. Just listen.
2: Governor Gavin Newsom calling President Trump deranged and dangerous after comments President Trump made at a rally on Tuesday night.
3: Yeah, the president said, let Iran take out Los Angeles and San Diego. CBS LA political reporter Tom Wade here now with the president's comments and more reaction. Tom?
4: And good evening to you, Susie and Juan. Yeah, President Trump made the comments about Iran taking out LA and San Diego at a rally in Nebraska. Take a listen.
5: I want to see a tremendous victory. You want to see a tremendous victory because it verifies all the things we did. And again, remember, with the war, it's just artificial. It's a little bit high. It's a small price to pay for keeping the world safe, keeping our country safe. They can take out a city. Let them take out Los Angeles. Let them take out San Diego. This is a very small price to pay, and it's going to be over with very soon.
4: You can also hear the crowd reacting, cheering on the president after he made those comments.
1: Oh, boy, I tell you. Cheering on the president. Those MAGA people that are cheering on the president. They're MAGA folks. Unbelievable. Oh, boy. Yeah, let them take out Los Angeles and San Diego. It's unbelievable. A president of the United States saying that, because of course, you know, California is a blue state, and that's why he said that. You know, he hates Gavin Newsom. Oh boy. I know former presidents are looking at this guy and saying, why is he destroying the office of the president of the United States? It'll never be the same again. You'll never be able to take all this back and fix it. Crime is down in downtown and over the Rhine. But you wouldn't think so with all the stuff you hear. But some other neighborhoods, not so much. But violent crime in downtown and over the Rhine has fallen by a quarter this year compared to 2025. But the sharp decline in downtown and over the Rhine has not reached every corner of the city. Yeah. Homicides, robberies, aggravated assaults in downtown and over the Rhine are down 30% this year compared to last year. 30%, that's a lot. Yeah. Property crimes, including burglaries and thefts in these two neighborhoods, have fallen over 20%. Citywide homicides, robberies, and aggravated assaults are down about 6%. Property crimes have decreased 7.5%. So the fight still continues. The fight still continues. Yeah. So I'm still stuck on Donald Trump's letting, say, let's let Iran take out San Diego and Los Angeles. I'm still stuck on that. Newsom says he's deranged and dangerous. And that is true. Why would anybody follow this guy? Why would the Ron Doulas, the Two Sweets, the Twins, the Shans, who else we got there? There's a few more. Why would they follow this guy? A person was struck and killed in Mount Healthy. And guess who was driving the car? A double amputee was driving, and the car wasn't outfitted for a double amputee. You know how they got these controls that they can, you know, for the brakes and for the accelerator. But this car was not equipped with that equipment. And somehow the car jumped the curb and killed a pedestrian. Man. The driver of the car was a double amputee and was operating a vehicle that was not properly equipped for the driver's disability. I hope he had some insurance. He's in big trouble. Big trouble. And here's a guy that had his whole future ahead of him. Probably would have made it to the NFL. Indiana high school football player. He had committed to go to West Virginia. Found dead in his car. Shot. Yeah, multiple times. Prominent four-star high school football prospect committed to West Virginia, fatally shot Monday in Muncie, Indiana. He had turned down offers from UC and a few other schools. Yeah, turned down the offers and wanted to go to West Virginia. And was found shot and killed in his car. Multiple gunshot wounds, and boom, his future is pretty much, I mean, it's done. He has no future. Took it away from him. They snuffed it out over nothing, probably. Police have not publicly identified a suspect or announced a motive as of Monday. So, man. Wasn't Jim Baker the guy that said, I have sinned? Was that the one? He was the one, yes. And he has died. And, of course, he was disgraced by the sex scandal and financial scandals. He ended up going to jail. And Tammy Faye Baker divorced him and married his best friend.
0: Oh, man, that's a dagger in the heart.
1: And she's dead. Of course, she died a few years ago of cancer. And he married again, Lori Baker. He married again. But yeah, when he was in jail, she divorced him and married a friend of theirs. Unbelievable.
0: And I'm sure they had nothing going on before. I'm absolutely sure of that.
1: I don't know. But, she used to pack on that makeup, old Tammy Faye. Man, she used to wear some makeup. Well, Donald Trump has ordered a firing squad for a gunman who killed 13 people at Fort Hood, Texas. Now, I can go along with Trump on that one. This guy was a Muslim extremist, and he just went wild down at Fort Hood, killed 13 people on the base there. And the only person that can order a firing squad on a military person is the president. And he has signed it, said, go ahead, kill him with the firing squad. Man, maybe that's what they should have done to the lady in Tennessee. And they wouldn't be going through this now. You know, I think they might look at that for the next execution in Tennessee. A firing squad. Yeah. Well, a third reporter leaves WCPO-TV after 2 years on the air. Man, I don't know what's going on over. Pretty soon, they're not going to have a news department over at Channel 9. seems like it's every other week somebody's leaving. And Dejaya Cross, I think it's Dejaya or Dejaya Cross. And
0: is it Deja?
1: Deja.
0: Spell it for me.
1: D-E apostrophe J-A-H.
0: I want to say Deja. Deja. Deja. Deja. Deja. Yeah.
1: Well, anyway.
0: I may be wrong, but I'm thinking Deja.
1: She's gone. She's gone. Yeah. And Channel 9 is going to be bare. There's nobody going to be there to work. She was an African-American young lady, too. And she's gone. Man, tell you, the TV industry and the radio industry are not, people are dropping like flies in both industries. Yeah.
0: Lincoln Ware, I just got breaking news.
1: Okay.
0: Apparently there's a massive crowd that's waiting to vote. There is, I just got a call from someone that was there.
1: Okay.
0: And they said it's just a massive crowd out waiting to vote.
1: Well, that's good.
0: Yeah.
1: That's good.
0: So
1: that's very good.
0: Yes, it is.
1: Yes. Glad to hear that. All right. Glad to hear that. I got to call into Sherry Poland, and we'll probably have her on the show in the next day or two to give us some updates on what you do when you vote, the polling places. And of course, she'll put out a call for poll workers. Need some people to work the polls. Yes. I knew it was coming. I knew it was coming. All right. Man, Atlanta looks pretty good. They looked pretty good last night. And the Bengals, you know, they can't stop the run. And Atlanta, this guy Robinson, man, he was burning up some yards. He got over like 140-something yards last night on the ground. So it doesn't get any easier for the Bengals. So we got to get this victory Sunday in Miami. And then we get the bye week. And then I think it's on to when do they go to Spain? I don't know. But when they play Atlanta in Spain, this guy was running up and down that field like crazy. Well, if you got an extra $2 million, just laying around somewhere. There's a $2 million waterfront penthouse that hit the market. It's got excellent view of Cincinnati and Kentucky. It's over in Kentucky. And, man, 4,230 square feet. And it's got two bedrooms, 2.5 bathrooms. It's a condo. And it's one of 11 penthouses in the building.
0: How soon are you moving in?
1: I'm moving in tomorrow, man.
0: All righty.
1: Moving in tomorrow. Could you help me hang some blinds?
0: I sure will.
1: Of course, you up that high, you really don't need any blinds. Yeah, unless somebody on the other side with a telescope and they could look in.
0: Yeah.
1: But I always said, if I ever live in a high rise like that, I'm getting me a telescope. You know? And I'm
0: why?
1: Everybody that lives in a high rise has a telescope. I'm telling you. If you... I'm telling you, people have telescopes. They look across the river into people's, you know, to see what's going on. I'm telling you.
0: Are you trying to stare at the stars or Uranus?
1: Yeah, I want to look at the stars.
0: And not Uranus.
1: No.
0: The planet.
1: No. No. But anyway, I'm telling you, people who live in high rises and with great views, they have telescopes. I'm telling you.
0: A telescope is the furthest thing from my mind. But that's funny, Mr. Ware. That's funny.
1: It's true, though. It is true. It is true. All right. Let's see. I think it's time to take a break, and then we'll come back. 513-749-1230. Lincoln Ware with you. 1230. The Buzz.
6: Can you imagine it? A dream vacation that not only creates memories, but helps build futures. Well, picture a party with a purpose.

0: I'm Hamilton County Commissioner Alicia Reese. Every week, I talk to folks throughout this county who wonder how they're going to afford to make it, how they're going to afford rising costs, food, gas, and health care. 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That's why I'm voting for Congressman Landsman, because he understands how to get things done. This year, his bipartisan bill to lower prescription drug costs for seniors became law, and he got the money to replace 10,000 lines of lead pipes to protect our kids' future.
1: And I'm not done. I'm Greg Landsman, and I'm going to keep fighting to lower healthcare costs, make life more affordable, and deliver for families right here at home.
0: He shows up, he listens, he brings back funding to Southwest Ohio, and he gets things done. I'm asking you to join with me and get out and vote to reelect Congressman Greg Landsman.
1: I'm Greg Landsman, candidate for Congress, and I approve this message. 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

0: Sanders.
1: I promise hope and delivered. I just want to say thank you to the community. This was paid for by the Friends to Reelect Judge Nicole L. Sanders, Jocelyn Cummings, Treasurer.
2: I'm Hamilton County Commissioner Alicia Reese. 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
3: And I'm not done. 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
3: I'm Greg Landsman, candidate for Congress, and I approve this message. 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
2: I'm Hamilton County Commissioner Alicia Reese. 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That's why I'm voting for Congressman Landsman, because he understands how to get things done. 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
5: 1230 WDBZ. We are the Buzz of Cincinnati. Your talk station. It's Lincoln Ware. It is Tuesday. And let's go downtown to the Crime Stopper headquarters and check in with my good friend, Detective Tiffany Green. How you doing today?
6: I'm good. Good morning, Lincoln. How are you?
5: I'm hanging in there. Hanging in there. Who are we looking for today?
6: Cincinnati Police District 1 is looking for Wayne Walker. Mr. Walker is wanted for two counts of felony probation violation and felony unauthorized use of a motor vehicle. Police say Mr. Walker knowingly used the victim's vehicle without the victim's consent. Wayne Walker is a black male. He's 41 years old. He's 5'10 and 190 pounds. Wayne Walker has an arrest history of robbery, theft, resisting arrest, and was last known to live in Hamilton, Ohio. Brandon Michael Bond is wanted by the Ohio Adult Parole Authority for a felony parole violation. Mr. Bond was originally charged with felony receiving stolen property. Brandon Michael Bond is a male white. He's 40 years old. He's 5'8 and 140 pounds. Brandon Michael Bond has no known arrest history and was last known to live in Hamilton, Ohio. Listeners, if anyone has information on where police can find Wayne Walker or Brandon Michael Bond, please call Crime Stoppers at 513-352-3040 or submit a tip online at crime-stoppers.us.
5: All right, 513-352-3040, night or day, cash money for your clues. And what's going on in your life this week? Anything new? Anything exciting?
6: There's definitely nothing exciting going on. You know, just getting prepared for Blink. So it's going to be a long weekend.
5: All right. Yeah, that's right. No, Blink is really nice. I don't know. Of course, Terrence Howard probably never seen Blink up close and personal. But it is interesting to see all the buildings and everything, you know, lit up. And it's nice.
6: Yeah, it's nice. It's very interesting, and there's always some really cool designs.
5: Yes, yes, yes. And I think they've got even more this year, so it should be pretty nice. Of course, Terrence Howard, he never leaves the house, so he wouldn't know what it was like being at Blink. We'll talk to you tomorrow.
7: I do enough blinking when I go to sleep.
5: All right, we'll talk to you.
6: Actually, you'll have Lieutenant Grant for the next 2 days.
5: Oh, Lieutenant Grant. Okay. All right. Okay.
6: He has to have training, so.
5: All right. We'll talk to him the next few days. Yeah. We'll talk to you.
6: All right. Have a good one.
5: All right. That's Detective Tiffany Green, who will be in training for the next few days. And we'll have Lieutenant Grant. I saw a picture of him the other day. He was down at the NAACP gala, and he took a picture with Tomiko. So I finally got to see Lieutenant Grant. Yes. All right. Let's go to, oh boy, the White Liar. White Liar, what's up?
8: What a way to start the day. Now, listen, man. Lincoln, I've caught on to you, man. The gig is up, dude. I've been trying to figure out, like, what your whole angle is, what you guys have been out here trying to do, you and the mainstream liberal media. Like, the other day, Channel 9 had this thing on there where they were talking about some workers that got laid off when Trump was coming to town, and they tried to twist it into this like political situation, and I figured it out, man. You guys, now tell me if I'm wrong, but did you guys for the last 2 years try to sit here and put out all this negative news about Donald Trump as much as you could, just so when we got to these midterms, that was your Like, that was your game plan to, like, try to make people think that everything was so bad.
5: Well, hold on.
8: And he's done. Okay, go ahead.
5: Now, if he didn't have negative news, just like he puts out negative news every day, we don't have any choice. Now, what president says they can hit L.A. and San Diego? We'll give them those cities. They can take those cities out. What president says that?
8: But my whole thing is, and this is what I stand on, like, okay, yeah, there's good. And I mean, there's bad, but why don't you ever talk about the good things?
5: Hold on. I said something good this morning. I said, that's a good thing he's doing to
8: about the firing squad.
5: Yeah, that's a good thing. And I said it.
8: Yeah, but like, why don't you talk about the 4 million jobs he's created?
5: Oh, my God.
8: Or how unemployment's at a 49-year low.
5: I don't know about 4 million. Look how many he got rid of when Doge came in. Look how many people he put out of a job.
8: But see, you're not giving it. 3.9 million people off of food stamps, Lincoln.
5: Oh, please.
8: Our border security, that's not a good thing.
5: They're off of food stamps because he cut them off. They didn't have any choice.
8: What about the lower taxes on small businesses?
5: Oh, my God.
8: Do you not want to talk about the low crime in the cities that he's gone?
5: Well, if taxes are so low, why are so many businesses shutting down, going out? You sugarcoat stuff to make it seem like he's doing so great. And economists and people like that who are professionals will tell you he hasn't been. This hasn't been a good administration for economics. They'll tell you that.
8: So am I sugarcoating it when I talk about the crime in Memphis and Washington, D.C. being down because of what he did?
5: Oh, please, please.
8: Well, what about making our food safer?
5: Our food is not safer. I don't think our food is safer. He's getting rid of most of the people who work for FDA? He's cut that down to the bare bones. There's not enough people inspecting the food. That's why we get all these outbreaks.
8: Do you like that he rebuilt the military?
5: Oh, my God. He has destroying.
8: He's
5: destroying the military. Are you kidding me? Getting rid of all the generals who know what it is to fight a war, knows how to fight a war, and they're left with nothing. Are you kidding me?
8: What about getting Biden's inflation under control? Is that a good thing?
5: Biden had to go through the pandemic. Inflation is still lower under Biden than it is now. So what are you talking
8: Lincoln,
5: about?
8: This is the realest thing I've ever said to you. You keep talking about this Biden went through the pandemic thing. You are a bold-faced liar saying that. They used that pandemic, the whole election cycle, for Biden to get into office. As soon as that clown got into office, all of a sudden, COVID's not that bad. Everybody go back to work.
5: Well, eventually you give people vaccines. Eventually, you'll get rid of the virus. As simple as that. Thanks for your call. Unbelievable. Unbelievable. He is the worst president ever. The worst ever in the history of the presidency in the United States of America. The worst president we've ever had. Unbelievable. That's why I call him the white liar. You see how he tried to sugarcoat everything to make Trump look good? You can't make this man look good. It's like putting lipstick on a pig. Let's take a break. We'll come back. 12:30. The Buzz.
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4: I'm Hamilton County Commissioner Alicia Reese. 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
1: And I'm not done. 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
1: I'm Greg Landsman, candidate for Congress, and I approve this message. 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
11: The Alzheimer's Association and the Ad Council present the story of Tom and Levi.
12: Tom is the smartest man I know. He's been a professor at two major universities, been a teacher for over 40 years. One day, he told me that he was having problems in his classes. I think one of the students had asked the question and he didn't remember the answer. And I also noticed that he was letting his class out earlier than they were supposed to let out. And he was telling them that he was doing it as a favor to them, but I think in reality, he just wanted to get out of there. I was really starting to worry because I saw something was wrong.
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5: Oh, baby Bubba. The funk is on, baby Bubba. Wind me up. 1230 WDBZ, Lincoln Ware with you. We are the Buzz of Cincinnati, your talk station. And if you saw the video of those teenagers beating up the girl, and I, believe it or not, I think some of them were black girls that they beat up, took their scooters, because they interviewed one of the girls and she didn't want her face to be shown. And she had dreads. Yeah. Well, dreads, a lot, whatever, you know, she had the long hair plaited up, you know. So I think they didn't care. They just wanted to jump somebody and take their scooters. So did anybody see that news last night? 513-749-1230. And you tell me if those were babies jumping those girls, beating them up. I mean, they were really throwing some haymakers, too. I mean, they were rumbling. And I'm saying 30 days in juvie, 30 days hard time in juvie. If you can get hard time in juvie, I don't know if there's such a thing as hard time. Probably not. But whatever, they should get at least 30 days or more. They've got them. So now we got to find, I'm going to have to call down to the juvenile court judge and tell her to let me know after she gives them their sentence, whenever their hearing or trial comes up. Two of the girls were black. The other one was white. Okay. I guess I can believe you, Tim Heidel. But I know the one they interviewed was black. It looked like to me. No matter what race they are, who jumps women for scooters? You're right. But you would think if they're black, they, you know, they're not going to take the black girl scooter. But I tell you, self-hatred. That's what self-hatred is right there. Want to get your comments on that. And one of the girls says she's thinking she may not come back to UC. That's the type, kind of talk UC does not want to hear. They don't want to hear that kind of talk. So I want to get your comments on that at 513-749-1230. Ray, what's up?
15: Lincoln B.
5: What's going
15: on? And I'm going to get to White Lion in a second, but I saw that on the news, Lincoln, and it looked horrible. And at some point, you got some people that will condone bad behavior by these teens, call them babies and misguided, and then you got some folks that'll hold them accountable, and I'm one of them. And what they should do is have them, hard time to me is going out on these roads or going down by the river and picking up filth and putting in bags. You know what I mean?
5: Yeah.
15: You got to put them to work. Nothing inside of that juvenile building is going to help. They're going to think it's Camp David or something. Send them down by the river and pick up filth along the river. You know, because those teens, 12, 13, 14, I'm assuming that their age, they don't like to work.
5: Yeah.
15: They'll never have a job as a teenager. So just because, making money, the old-fashioned way is not in them. So I would have them pick up filth along the way. But Lincoln, you said you live in that high-rise with that telescope. You kind of caught yourself when you're saying you'd be looking at and then you kind of...
5: No, I mean, hey, look, people look at all types of things. Have wrecks. They can look at car wrecks. They can look at everything.
15: Somebody else.
5: Oh, my God. What? Look, we got more important things to talk about than me having a telescope, which I never will, live in one of those high rises. So what are we even talking about?
15: Did you bring up telescope?
5: Yes, I did, but I didn't mean for it to turn into a conversation. It was just something I was saying. Let it go, Ray. Let it go.
15: It's gone. I'm making a couple things. The White Lion, because what White Lion accused you of, didn't Bill Cunningham do the same thing to Obama?
5: He did the same thing to Obama and Biden. And Hillary, she never was president. He did her worse, you know? So I don't know what he's talking. It's okay when they do it, but when you do it, then it's not okay.
15: Yeah, White Lion. Go talk to Bill Cunningham. Did the same thing. But White Lion, Trump is high unemployment, is high groceries, is high gas prices, and is high interest rates. Lincoln, Trump is so bad, they don't even want him stumping for him.
5: I know. Yeah, I can see Ramaswamy, he hated to walk up on that stage. I can just see it. You know what I mean? Looked like he was like, oh, God, do I have to go up here and stand next to this idiot? Oh, here I go. You know, he didn't want to come up there.
15: Yeah, but Lincoln, two more things. Did you see where that cop in Arizona pushed, punched, and manhandled that lady?
5: Yeah. I saw that.
15: Horrible.
5: Yes.
15: That was it. I think. I hope she sues that cop.
5: Yeah.
15: And this is the time of, you know, they think now that they can do anything they want, and Trump is going to back them. That cop would never be brought up on charges. They probably thought he'd done something good.
5: Yeah, I mean, she was doing nothing but standing there, and then he just reached up and pushed her down and then jumped on and started beating her.
15: Yeah. So, and this is the era of Trump because these cops, ICE, they think they can do no wrong, and they won't get punished, Lincoln. But something you and Doug said that had me laughing all weekend, Friday.
5: What did I say?
15: Second best player in the WNBA. Lincoln, that was laughable. I don't think Doug knows anything about sports.
5: And you
15: kind of put the win.
5: What did Doug say? Who did he say was the best?
15: I said Kelsey Mitchell is the second best player in the WNBA.
5: And she's either second or first. You know, I don't know what you're talking about.
15: What'd you say?
5: I said she's either first or second.
15: In the whole league?
5: Yes.
15: Come on, Lincoln. And not like that was laughable. Well, Lincoln, I'm not, you know, I'll let that go. You know, I know Doug don't know anything about sports. But when it comes to the Bengals, Lincoln, the Bengals issue is late decisions. Now, they was going for a touchdown, right? And so you're on what, the 20 or the 25? You got about 2 minutes to go.
5: Yeah.
15: And you go end zone three straight times?
5: Yeah.
15: Why can't you dink and dunk your way down to about the 5-yard line?
5: You don't know what it looked like then. And the running game was pretty much, they stopped the running game. You know, so you couldn't run. And so what are you going to do? You just got to go for it all, I guess.
15: Didn't you see what they did on fourth down? Right down the middle.
5: Yeah.
15: He was about a yard short from the first. Now, why can't they do that on first and second and third down?
5: Yeah, you're right. I would love the Bengals to be in, you know, third and short situations they can handle pretty good. You know, they mess around and they end up in third and long every time. Third and long.
15: It's late game decisions, and that's on coach because he calls the plays. And so when you got first and 10, you're on the, 10, 50, you're on the 15 to 20-yard line. Why would you throw three straight end zone passes?
5: Yeah.
15: It makes no sense.
5: Well, I think the main they had to look at the time. Plus, they had to, Burrow is good at threading the needle in that end zone. You must admit he can thread the needle, and he was just hoping somebody got enough space. And you didn't have Higgins, you didn't have Chase in there, so you had to depend on these new guys to try to do it. And they couldn't get it done.
15: Yeah, you can thread the needle with Chase and Higgins. You can't do because they're top notch stars.
5: Yes, yes.
15: You can thread the needle with second and third string. Receivers. So that's the end of the game time decisions is what's killing the big. They're 2-2 now. They'll beat Miami. Miami's no good.
5: Yeah. You know, any team can beat any other team in the NFL on any given Sunday. So I'm not, you know, that's the worst thing can happen. They can go in there. We can beat this team and then get slapped around a little bit. So I hope we can beat them. We should beat them, but I don't know. I'm not going to count my chickens before the eggs hatch.
15: Hey, Lincoln, they caught these teams, right, on short drive? Now,
5: I think they caught most of them and got maybe one or two scooters back.
15: And what they should do is put their asses on TV.
5: Well, they can't put teens on TV. You know, they can't tell you their names or show their faces if they're teens.
15: Well, they should.
5: They should. I agree. They should. I agree with you 100%.
15: Yeah, you are protecting them when you don't show their faces. People need to know who they are.
5: All right, your phone is messing up, Ray.
15: What'd you say?
5: Your phone is going in and out.
15: Okay, Lincoln, don't forget that telescope.
5: Thanks for your call. Unbelievable. Let's take a break. We'll come back. 513-749-1230 is Lincoln Ware. 1230, The Buzz.
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5: 1230 WDBZ. Lincoln Ware with you till 1 o'clock this afternoon. Coming up at 1, Sharpton.
18: Keeping it real. Keeping it real. Today is Terrible Tuesday. If you're having a terrible Tuesday, call me. 1-877-711-1111.
5: Okay. All right. Let's move along. 513-749-1230. K9, how you doing?
28: I'm well, Lincoln. That is terrible.
7: Don't tell him that. It was funny, though. It was really funny.
28: Oh, my God. It is funny. That's funny. But
5: what's
28: I'll
5: up?
28: Tell you.
5: What's up, K9?
28: Hey, you know, Lincoln, I had a couple questions about the voter situation. When you vote, have we ever just, you know, figured out if yes means no and no means yes?
5: Yes, yeah.
28: Have we ever figured that out?
5: Well, I think the women figured it out. Maybe the men, they haven't figured it out.
28: Yeah, because it's kind of tough sometimes when you're reading that. And,
5: well, yeah.
28: And it's like you don't want to do the wrong thing, and maybe you can have somebody from the Board of Elections come and talk maybe I don't know who's still down there. I don't know if Joe's still down there or not, but that'd be some good advice to the voters to let them know how that is set up.
5: You have to read carefully.
28: It's not. Yeah, you can read it. You can read it.
5: But the reading is even confusing on some of those issues they throw out there.
28: You can read it, and it still doesn't actually tell you. It doesn't say, you know, if you support it, you know, the vote for yes or vote. It just says the levy, and it gives you the definitions and all of that. It can be confusing for people, and I think that's kind of like organized setup. But anyway, Trump. Unbelievable. How does a sitting president say that an attack on this country could be okay?
5: Mm-hmm. Yeah, I know.
28: I mean, I don't care what state
5: it is. I know.
28: But it's almost like he's saying, go ahead and attack these places.
5: Right. We'll give you these two places. Yeah.
28: Right.
5: We'll give you Los Angeles and San Diego. Go ahead. You can have those, but we want the war to end. We want the war to end. So it's crazy.
28: I'm so done with the supporters of him because they claim to be patriotic, but yet you will cheer for this man to say something like that. And knowing that we had 9/11, that's almost like saying, go ahead and attack New York again, you know, and we're okay with that, right?
5: Right.
28: So one place or another doesn't matter. You're still going to lose lives in America.
5: Right.
28: And they cheering.
5: They cheered. That shows you. They just cheer for anything he does. If he told them whatever city they were in, if he said, let them take this city, they would have cheered. You know what I mean? They're like sheep.
28: And it's unbelievable because you cannot tell these people anything, and yet they're the ones who are running the country.
5: Yeah.
28: They're in the positions of leadership, of their jobs or corporations and workers. And we have to work amongst these people. So if we have to do that, just imagine how they feel about us.
5: Yeah.
28: You know, like go ahead and just take out a black neighborhood. You know, we don't need they low-hanging fruit. You know, it don't matter. And they will cheer for that. So we have to be careful, you know, this election. And we have to make sure we get them out of there because I think, It's always been that secret ability for them to hide under racism, you know, within organizations and local and law enforcement and government. And we have to really realize that we have to have people, more people like Jasmine Crockett and others that petition our cause. So, thank you, Lincoln.
5: Hey, K-9, good talking to you. Thanks for your call. 513-749-1230. Looks like Valerie is up. Valerie, how are you?
0: Hey, Lincoln, how are you?
5: Pretty good. What's up?
0: I saw that video of those girls, and that is really sad.
5: Yeah.
0: Yeah, really sad. It kind of reminds you of the brawl that we had.
5: It sort of looked like that.
0: Yeah, it did.
5: It looked a little like that, yes.
0: Did you hear that Trump has started sending out $90 rebate checks to...
5: Well, I heard he was supposed to send them to seniors, but I don't know any senior that has received one.
0: Well, my friend, she got hers.
5: She got it was an actual physical...
0: $90.
5: Was it a physical check or did it go to her bank?
0: It went to her bank, direct deposit. But if you Google it, it will come up and it says more than 20 million Medicare beneficiaries may get the one-time $90 payment.
5: So if you're on Medicare, you'll get it?
0: Yes, if you have Medicare, but I think you have to have Medicare Part B. I think it's a stipulation to it where you have to have Medicare Part B.
5: Okay.
0: But, yeah, they've already started sending them out. But, yeah, she called me yesterday and told me that she got it. It's a $90 rebate check.
5: Oh, boy.
0: Getting to Trump.
5: Why did he wait till now to do this?
0: And I just hope that a lot of seniors don't think that, oh, wow, we got the $90, so if, you know, the Republicans stay in office, we'll get the $5,000, too. I just hope that they don't start to think way.
5: They're not getting that $5,000, I'm telling you.
0: They can
5: forget that.
0: I just hope they don't start to think that way. Because he could give me $5,000, and I'll go in the voting booth and wouldn't vote for nary Republican. But I'll take that $5,000. I'm going to take that $90,000, because Medicare.
5: I hear you. Yeah. All right.
0: Anyway, the comment that he made about L.A. and San Diego, I don't know. I just feel that the role of the president is to protect the country and promote peace.
5: Yes.
0: And he has never done that. And it, like Gavin Newsom said, it just shows that Trump is clearly deranged and dangerous.
5: Mm-hmm.
0: And if we don't have a blue tsunami to where the Democrats take over the House and Senate, we think that man is crazy now. Oh, my God. We ain't seen nothing yet because he is going to be so arrogant, you know, and just feel like, oh, game on.
5: Yeah.
0: So we have to come out like in blue tsunami waves.
5: Well, let's hope people get out there and vote and don't stay home.
0: Yep. I hope so, too.
5: All right, Valerie.
0: All right. Have a good day.
5: Hey, thanks for your call. All right. That's Valerie. And somebody said, what's $90? What can you do with $90? Well, you could probably fill your tank up at least. You know what I mean? You could get your tank filled up depending on the size of your car. Yeah, it takes $70 to fill the car I'm driving up, So I could fill it up and then go to get me a Whopper. Yeah.
7: I just got a call from someone who said that a lot of folks that she knows, if they got the $5,000, they would vote for Trump.
5: Really? Yeah, and you know what? I believe that's true. I believe that, because who was it? Somebody called here a while ago and said, Trump got me that money. He put money in my pocket. He put some money in my pocket. So, yeah, they might. You're right. But that's got to be illegal. Some kind of way, it's got to be illegal.
7: He's so afraid he's going to be impeached.
5: Yeah, and he even said, if the Democrats get in, they're going to impeach me again. All right, let's break for news. Then we'll come back. Natural call yesterday. I don't know. We already busted Rick Jr. He tried to call back in today, and luckily, I was at home, and we looked at all the messages that I got, and Rick Jr. was right there. Tried to slip one in on us. Unbelievable. Let's take a break. We'll come back. 12:30, The Buzz.
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8: Police are continuing to investigate the Sunday morning shooting of two people in Mount Auburn. Police responding to a shots fired report near Zell's Hookah Lounge found two people wounded, each with injuries described as non-life-threatening. No arrests have been reported. With the suspension of the state gas tax in Ohio, fuel prices are lower this week in Cincinnati. AAA reports the average price of regular gas locally is now $3.74 per gallon. That is 50 cents lower than the price was just 1 week ago. The average cost of a gallon is $3.78. Caleb Flynn has been sentenced to life in prison without parole after having been convicted in Miami County on charges that he murdered his wife. Ashley Flynn was fatally shot at the family's home earlier this year. Flynn was sentenced yesterday while continuing to insist he is innocent. In-person early voting begins in the state of Ohio today. Statewide contests on the ballot include the race for governor, pitting Amy Action against Vivek Ramaswamy. Cincinnati residents who are registered to vote can cast their early ballots at the Hamilton County Board of Elections on Smith Road. I'm Heather Pasco in 1230, The Buzz.
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5: WDBZ, Lincoln Ware with you. It's Tuesday, and it's showing the crowd as the crowd cheered when Trump says, take out Los Angeles and San Diego. They actually cheered what he was saying. And people who follow Donald Trump, his yes, these are his yes people. They say yes to everything. And we got a few of those people who call into this show who are Trump yes men. Yes. All right, let's go to Natural. Natural, how are you today?
10: I'm good. Doing good, Lincoln.
5: What's on your mind?
10: How about you?
5: I'm hanging in there.
10: Yeah. No, I did not call yesterday.
5: No, we checked it out. You didn't. We know you didn't. Okay.
10: I was thinking to follow up with Pharaoh, but I was expecting maintenance. I wanted to, and well, okay, on Pharaoh real quick. He talked about there was no concept of God, but man, we brought the concept of God into the world. Well, concept means thought.
5: Mm-hmm.
10: Or a notion. So, of course, there was no thought of God from us, from people, if there was no people.
5: Yeah.
10: It still did not mean there was not a creator, a God that existed. I mean, how can you get something from nothing? That means something has always existed.
5: Yeah.
10: How can you get something from nothing?
5: Well, they talk about this Big Bang. The universe exploded and planets formed and all this stuff happened. And some planets were in the right place for life, being Earth, and that's what happened. But I don't know.
10: Where did all that material for them to explode, for the explosions to be? Where did things exist? Where did things come from?
5: Yeah.
10: It had to have an origin, a starting point. And it speaks to intelligence. And I can see how just a thing like a rock can have intelligence. So, but I wanted to speak on how, and so, yeah, the Ethiopians had the concept of God, a Christ of God, but before the whites.
5: Okay.
10: Someone spoke. So that's
5: all right, you're breaking up, Natural. You're breaking up. Something's going on with your phone.
10: Can you hear me better now?
5: Say what?
10: Can you hear me better now?
5: Nope. You sound like you're in an area where your phone doesn't know what it wants to do.
10: How about now?
5: Okay. Go ahead.
10: I want to speak to where Adam's children.
5: Oh boy. Okay.
10: How they had wives.
5: Okay. Where did the wives come from?
10: I ain't gonna read the whole paragraph. I'm not a Bible thumper either like that. But in Genesis chapter 1, verse 26, God says, "Let us make man." In our image. And then in verse 20, Genesis 27, it said, God formed men, male, and this is verbatim, God, because I had to move away from the room I was in with my notes, but God formed man, male and female. This was before Adam. This is God created male and female. This is Genesis chapter 1, 27, verse 27. So, in Genesis chapter 2, verse 7, it says the Lord God formed man from the dust,
5: which was
10: the formation of Adam. So there's two different entities. There's God,
5: it's a ball of confusion.
10: The Lord.
5: In other words, it's a ball of confusion. And does anybody know the real answer to that? People get their beliefs and ideas and they run with it. So,
10: but I'm saying the explanation is right there in the book.
5: Yeah.
10: He created male and female. And then Adam was created later. So they were already male and female.
5: It makes no sense.
10: Well, I mean, logically.
5: Right. It doesn't have any logic to it. I got to run, Natural. Well, but I hear what you're saying, but it makes no sense, I tell you.
10: All right. Well, if you're a believer, then you accept it.
5: Oh, boy.
10: I mean, this
5: yeah, right, yeah, you accept it. If you believe, you accept whatever they tell you. You believe if you're a believer. I heard that.
10: That's the way they had wives.
5: Yeah.
10: Adam's and Eve's children.
5: Well, I heard he sent angels down, and they impregnated the angels. So.
10: Male and female was already in existence before Adam and Eve is what
5: okay.
10: I'm
5: saying. All right. Thanks for your call. Okay, I don't want to get off on that today. Please.
7: Yeah, I've heard of the concept that he was talking about. He's trying to, like, there's a belief that there were two creations. Like, there was Adam, and then there was a different creation. But he just made the whole question more confusing.
5: Yes.
7: About how did they have wives and children?
5: Yes.
7: You know, anyway.
5: Ball of confusion.
7: Yes, sir.
5: Temptations. 19... I can't remember the date, but I'm going to say 73, 72. I don't know. Somewhere around there. But anyway, 513-749-1230. Lincoln, we're with you. Aaron, what's going on, Aaron? How are you today?
2: All right, Mr. Lincoln. How you doing, man?
5: I'm hanging in there. What's on your mind?
2: All right. I caught you yesterday. That's why I was telling Terrence. You said he'd call you back.
5: Yeah.
2: I wanted to touch bases back a little bit more because I was short about the foster care program.
5: Yes.
2: And this and that. And I wanted to start off by saying that the foster care programs it's a great program, but is badly run. You know, you got these young kids, young adults, who is council workers who don't understand these kids. Because I used to host meetings at my company, which is the National Youth Advocate Program out there in Sharonville.
5: Mm-hmm.
2: And I always used to speak about this with these kids, because I was always being nominated for the best, you know, driver, this and that. All these kids just need love.
5: Yeah.
2: But also, but these kids know what they can do and what they can't do. They know how to get out of this house. I had these conversations with these kids, and
5: so wait, you were a foster parent, right?
2: No, okay. No. I was a driver.
5: Uh-huh.
2: But I put so much of my heart into my driving and picking these kids up for school. Picking them up from school, taking them to doctor's appointments, taking them to go see their biological parents, and going back to pick them up, but also just having a good conversation and me trying to educate them a little about what they are eligible for, because they don't teach these foster kids that how much stuff that is available to them, free college and everything. So I was that guy always speaking that to them.
5: Yeah.
2: And then at the same time, the caseworkers, Job and Family Services, terrible. Terrible. They're well, terrible, man.
5: Why you say that? I just had a caseworker on my show the other day, and she seemed like she knew her stuff pretty good.
2: Yeah, they probably do, but at the same time, you know, they wasn't on point on the time frame of the kids getting dropped off down there in the alley. They coming out and picking them up, and then when they come out, they looking like they going to a club, you know. it was just ridiculous, man. Just like They doing their job. They doing their job. And then also with the foster parents, it's hard on them because the minute that they start yelling at these kids or don't dare to say a cuss word, they calling the caseworker.
5: Uh-huh.
2: So the caseworker now
5: coming out
2: calling the foster parent.
5: Yeah,
2: now you suspended.
5: Yeah, yeah. So
2: you know
5: I don't know if I could be a foster parent. Or not, but you know, some people they need them. They need more foster parents out there. But you got to have the right temperament to do it, I guess.
2: Yep. Because me and my wife, she used to drive part time. Also, great money. Oh, I brag on that. Great money, and it's just if you a good character person, it would bear on you.
5: Yeah, yeah.
2: It would bear on you, man.
5: Well, Aaron, I didn't know the county have people to just drive and pick up kids for them. That's an actual job.
2: Yeah. I drove for National Youth Advocate Program, which is located in Shanville. You know, I was team leader. I was making $22 an hour. Great money. I mean, literally. Actually, I got in trouble for making too much money with my Social Security. I had to beg them, like, don't take it back.
5: All you do is go pick up kids, take them to school, or take them to wherever they needed to go.
2: Yep, and then the hardest part was taking them to go see their biological parents.
5: Oh, man, okay.
2: And, you know, when they go see their biological parents, and when the biological parents don't show up.
5: Oh, boy.
2: It's the hardest point.
5: Yeah, I bet that had to be tough.
2: And one of the main meeting places is on Redding Road, right there next to McDonald's. That big building,
5: mm-hmm.
2: right there next to McDonald's on Redding Road.
5: Yeah,
2: that big tall building used to be a bank.
5: Yes,
2: that's headquarters of the kids meeting with their parents. And when the parents don't show up. Oh, that's the hardest ride.
5: Do they cry or are they mad?
2: They cry. You got the ones who got the bad behavior that, you know, wants to try to start kicking your door.
5: Oh.
2: You know?
5: Jeez.
2: And everything, you know, everything.
5: Man, see, that's hard.
2: It takes patience, man. Yeah. The foster kids don't have a clue. They don't have a clue why my right. mama.
5: That's why these kids out here acting like they're acting today, you know?
2: Yeah.
5: Man, okay. Well, thanks for your call, Aaron. Appreciate it.
2: Yes, sir.
5: All right.
2: Yes, sir.
5: Okay. That sounds like something I could do when I retire. You know what I mean? I could just drive kids here and there, listen to talk radio, listen to whoever replaces me. Yes.
7: Yes, that'll be the Reverend Kevin Aldridge.
5: You think so? Yeah. Okay. I won't have anything to do with that, but I'll be listening to whoever's here.
7: Yeah, yeah.
5: Whoever's here. I will be listening.
7: And I will return to my job as being a pimp.
5: Oh, boy.
7: Yes, sir.
5: Unbelievable. So you mean when you came here because of me, we took you away from pimping to here. Unbelievable. Man, I tell you, you took a big pay cut, didn't you?
7: I sure did, man, I tell you.
5: All right, let's take a break. We'll come back. 12:30, The Buzz.
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0: Our promise, hope, and delivered. I just want to say thank you to the community. This was paid for by the Friends to Reelect Judge Nicole L. Sanders, Jocelyn Cummings, Treasurer.
1: I'm Hamilton County Commissioner Alicia Reese. 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
2: And I'm not done. 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
2: I'm Greg Landsman, candidate for Congress, and I approve this message. 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
4: WDBZ Lincoln Ware on a Tuesday morning. And we were asking people if they saw that video of those girls up at UC being attacked by a group of, what type of teens would you call them? I don't know. But they took their scooters. They were just going to get something to eat, going back to the dorm, I guess, on their scooters. And they crossed the street and a gang of teenagers jumped them, took their scooters, beat them up. And there still will be people out there making excuses for these kids. Making excuses. They didn't have any. They need something to do. There's all types of things for teenagers to do. Recreation centers and all kind of stuff open for them to do things. Don't give me that stuff. There's plenty for them to do other than beat people up. Steal their scooters. Yeah. People like Brent Beard would make excuses for him. He is really an apologist. Yes. All right. Let's go to Dwight Kyles. Dwight, how you doing today?
5: Hello to you, good man. You are. You know what? I agree with you about the children. I'm sort of sad about that because you really feel you really want to be really root for the children, but the parents, again, this goes back to you and your crossroads, because if these children were going to your church and listen to no confusion about God and he's a creator and all that good stuff that they teach children, they wouldn't be acting like that. And stop listening to people talking about angels. And you were right about the Big Bang. That's true.
4: Yeah.
5: There was a Big Bang and men and women evolved, but God created Adam and Eve to illustrate creation. And you had all these good people like Sister Bridge and Damon Lynch and KZ, and you go to Crossroads.

0: So if you are a true believer in the one true God, then you accept creation. That's all this is. So don't get confused by people talking about angels.
1: God is the creator.
0: But the most important thing I want to tell you, those children need to be going to someone's church for at least 30 days, and people tell them about behaving. And stop listening to each other and following the crowd, because what they did was wrong. I would suggest to you, you should get a biblical scholar and an atheist to come on your show and sort this out for the listeners, because Mr. Pharaoh is just quoting science.
1: Yeah.
0: And early science comes from everywhere, Europe and Middle East and China. But we believers like you, you a crossroads person, we believe in the one true God, and he creates all. But tell me about those kids. Are they going to be arrested?
1: I think they arrested most of them. I think they got at least one or two scooters back for the girls. But they arrested them. I don't know what's going to happen at their hearing or trial or whatever they have to go through down at juvenile court. So we'll find out.
0: I have another question. Now, the children in the Cincinnati are basically good kids. I mean, they don't have a big, bad children issue here. I mean, this must be isolated. This doesn't happen all the time. And
1: well, I mean, where are
0: our friends there? Damon Lynch and KZ Smith and all these activists, somebody should be looking to this, because this is really weird.
1: Well, Damon Lynch does a lot for the kids during the summer. He keeps them busy. He has events for teenagers.
0: No, I know. I'm a proponent of Damon Lynch. I just think this is so isolated that somebody needs to find out who these kids were and why they did what they did. And one of those churches need to grab them and keep them in a week. Anyway, I don't know.
1: This has been happening for the past few years with, roving gangs of teenagers and at different events, fighting and stuff like that. It just keeps happening over and over again.
0: Thank you.
1: All right. Dwight, thanks for your call. Appreciate it. Let's go to Crowell. What's up, Crowell?
2: What's going on, man?
1: Sergeant Crowell.
2: Nah, Mr. Crowell. And why did you laugh when Terrence said he was took a pay cut from Tempest to getting some radio?
1: Yeah, well, apparently that's what he did. I mean, that's what he said.
2: Hey, I was a Mac. I took a cut and joined the police department.
1: Oh, boy, please.
2: Don't be playing.
1: Yeah.
2: Hey, listen, let me tell all your customers one thing. Not your customers.
1: Audience, listeners.
2: Who can know the mind of God, man? Leave God alone. Stay in your lane. You're a human being. You need to get out and vote.
1: Right.
2: You need to tidy up your finances. You need to, support your alumni. Need to get involved with some organization that helps people in our community and live your life.
1: God said get out and vote.
2: Grandiose questions about God now. Why, if it was only Adam and Eve, then where'd all these other people come from? That ain't none of your business.
1: I wish God would tell them to get out and vote. If God would tell them that, maybe we'd have a big turnout. I wish they would get the calling from God to vote.
2: Yeah. I mean, it's like battling scriptures, battling faith. And I disagree with Brother Zalak. Yes, we all know slavery has had an impact on every African-American, every black person in this country and throughout the world.
1: Mm-hmm.
2: That's indisputable. But that's no excuse for jumping on those girls. That's no excuse. And if my daughter was up there or Tia and them got jumped, you know it'd be hell to pay.
1: Oh,
2: we ain't going into no psychological crap about, that's bull crap.
1: Yeah, I would be right down there at the juvenile court center.
2: The other day, until you've been whacked in the head by one of them.
1: Right.
2: Man, look.
1: Yep.
2: Then it's a whole different ballgame.
1: Mm-hmm. You're right.
2: I got to tell my boy Rick Jr., you better than that, man. Don't be trying to sneak in.
1: All right.
2: I'm surprised. We went to Columbia together. I think I told you that.
1: Okay. Describe him to me. Describe Rick Jr.
2: Tall, about 5'11", 6 foot, light-skinned brother, wears glasses. you know, he looks like he could be an entertainer of sorts, a player type. I mean, he does. You know, he's tall, light-skinned, mean guy.
1: Yeah,
2: you know.
1: Yeah. All right.
2: Fairly good grade, like we say in the church, fairly good grade of hair.
1: And what year did he go to Columbian?
2: He was up there with me from 1960 to 1966.
1: Okay.
2: And then we went from Columbian to Ock. He went to Quarter Tech. And then we hooked up again when we were at UC. Okay. The man is brilliant. Well, he may not be the most articulate guy, but he's brilliant. But on a side note, I was the top student at Columbia.
1: Oh boy.
2: In 1966. I even beat out Lieutenant Cotton's brother, Gary.
1: Okay, but I was going to say Cotton was there when I was there. He was gone by 66.
2: Right, but I'm talking about his brother, Gary.
1: Okay.
2: Gary was a miniature version of Mike. You know the Cotton Boys.
1: Yeah, they strictly military cop type guys.
2: Right, handsome, out the bars, looking, but they were no joke though.
1: Yep, good hair.
2: They were no joke.
1: He was like the chief of the safety patrol, Michael Cotton.
2: Yes, he was. He was a captain even before.
1: He was captain of the safety patrol.
2: All right.
1: We'll talk to you. Yeah, safety patrol. I used to have my belt with the badge. I'd get out there, had my sign. I thought I was something. Go up there at the corner of Mellish and Highland. Can you imagine a 10-year-old kid at Mellish and Highland right now? Well, it would be Martin Luther King and Highland right now, the way cars go down. Can you imagine? But see, it wasn't a light there. It was a four-way stop. And we had to get out there, hold that sign up, let the kids walk by. And after, at a certain time, we would leave our post, go home. I would go home and eat and then come back. And they couldn't do that stuff nowadays. It couldn't happen like that nowadays. But, 10-year-olds, we were doing jobs that they pay grown-ups to do nowadays. They pay adults to do this stuff nowadays. We were doing it for free. It's some kind of child labor laws.
3: Yeah, we have child labor laws now, Mr. Ware. Oh, boy.
1: Those were the days.
3: It was rough back then, huh?
1: I had the tough corner there. Mellish and Highland, which is now Martin Luther King and Highland. Yes. All right. Let's take a break, and then we'll come back. 12:30, The Buzz.
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8: Is John Youssef serious?
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1: WDBZ, The Buzz of Cincinnati. We hear that Freddie Jackson, singer Freddie Jackson, has passed away. Man, Freddie Jackson. Man, he had some great songs. He had some great songs. Freddie Jackson. Yes. And you know what that means. It's going to be two other R&B singers pass in the next 30 days. You always hate to hear that, but it's going to happen. They go in threes. And I heard from Cheryl Love. She says, good hair, Lincoln. But that's what they used to say back in the day.
3: Yeah, yeah.
1: You know,
3: yeah.
1: Yeah, he light skinned. He got good hair. That's what they used to say.
3: Yeah.
1: You know?
3: Yeah, yeah, yeah. They did.
1: Yes, that's what they used to say. Yeah, I'm telling you. And they probably used to say that about Ross Love back when he was a teenager. Yeah, his name is Ross Love. He light skinned. He got good hair.
3: Uh-oh.
1: Oh, all right. Yeah, that's probably why you married him, Cheryl, because he was light skinned and good hair. How about that?
3: Oh, man. I'm out of that one. I'm out of that one, all right?
1: Oh, she'll be blowing up my phone.
3: Oh, yes,
1: in a minute.
3: She will.
1: Oh, yes. Yes, she never fails. All right.
3: So my favorite Freddie Jackson song has to be Jam Tonight. It's my favorite
1: one. Yeah, yeah. I guess Jam Tonight. Yeah. Yeah. Yeah. Jam Tonight.
3: A real close second is You Are My Lady. That's a real
1: you
3: close
1: are
3: second.
1: My lady. Everything I need.
3: I wish we could play some of this song.
1: I know, man.
3: That would have been great.
1: Oh, God. This is killing. You don't know how this is killing me. It just changes everything for the Lincoln Ware Show. The music. You know what I'm saying?
3: Yeah, yeah.
1: It just not, I tell you, it just not,
3: The same, Mr. Ware.
1: Not the same. Lincoln Ware, we're at the age where our stars of our generation are falling like flies in rage spray. Okay. Okay, Lindsay. But, Freddie Jackson. All right, let's go to Stevie O. Stevie O, how you doing? Then Shug.
18: I'm good, brother. How you?
1: I'm hanging in there. What's up?
18: Not too much. Hey, man, I ran into an Uber driver down here, man, that actually listened to you, you know, all the way in Houston other than me.
1: Really?
18: I've seen him in Cincinnati.
1: Really?
18: Or she's from Dallas.
1: Okay.
18: I was like, what?
1: Okay.
18: But, yeah, world, the Lincoln, you're reaching all over, brother.
1: The Lincoln Ware Show is worldwide. I thought you knew.
18: Showed up. Hey, if I didn't know, I know now.
1: Now you know. What's
18: That's
1: up?
18: Right.
1: What's going on, Stevie O?
18: I just with the last caller about questioning, you know, things you read in the Bible. You got to always keep seeking knowledge, man. You know, get a better understanding. Ain't nothing wrong with that, as far as I'm concerned.
1: Yes.
18: And let me ask you one other thing. Do you believe in hell?
1: No, I don't think there's a hell below.
18: Me neither. It don't make sense. Because when you got a child, and we're supposed to be the child of God, would you put the child's hand on the stove forever and ever and ever? You know, it just don't make sense.
1: Yeah, no, I don't think so.
18: Not really. And then on the white liar, man. He talking about the fourth man. We can't even trust the job numbers right now.
1: Right. I know. Because Trump's man is in there controlling them.
18: Exactly. And even then, he put up 29,000. We could have lost 29,000.
1: Yeah.
18: Last quarter. So, just can't trust nothing going on right now. And it is that should be impeachable, him saying that they could take and blow up San Diego and Los Angeles.
1: Mm-hmm, mm-hmm.
18: That's unbelievable that a U.S. president would say that about his own country.
1: They cheered him. They cheered him.
18: Right, right.
1: Yeah.
18: And just the killer part, they probably getting money off of the blue states because these red states don't generate no income.
1: Yeah.
18: You know what I mean? They get the highways done by the blue states.
1: Mm-hmm.
18: Shouldn't even be that, you know, that kind of divisiveness going on in the country, but that's the only way this Joker can keep power, man.
1: Yes.
18: That's the only way. But, hey, just one last, I was on the Grand Central Station run this morning, man, just jamming to the oldies, man, no emotions.
1: Uh-huh.
18: I had old school run, man, so I'm going to have to hit your line up and put some requests in for the Sunday Soul Club.
1: All right. Do you know the number? Do you know the number?
18: Yes. 679. You know the rest.
1: 6028.
18: got it.
1: Okay.
18: Got it, bro.
1: All right.
18: Shout out to my sisters, man. Val and Beverly, my brother-in-law, Mac. Y'all be easy, man. Have a good one, guys.
1: Thanks for your call.
18: All right, now.
1: All right. 513-749-1230. Lincoln Ware with you. And let's go to Shug. Shug, how are you?
19: I'm good. How about yourself?
1: I'm hanging in there, Shug.
19: Good, good. Hey, you know, everybody making a big stink about the little girls that got beat up.
1: Yes.
19: But, you know, they kill ours. You know.
1: What do you mean? These were black girls.
19: When I would hang out with his white friends. They killed him.
1: Well, some of the girls were black. Two of the three girls out here were black.
19: They got jumped?
1: Yeah.
19: Yeah. Oh, okay. Because I'm going to say, you know, ours don't even come home. You know, ours don't even get a chance to come home, you know. So, but yeah, if it's black on black, then I understand. But if it's the other way around, don't nobody make a big fit about it when they don't even come home at all.
1: Yeah, you know? Yeah.
19: All right, well, that's all I had, Link.
1: Well, yeah, they were, I mean, I hear what you're saying, but they were black.
19: Okay, all right, well, that's all I had.
1: All right, thanks for your call. At least two out of the three were.
3: You may want to double check that Freddie Jackson.
1: I know. I'm checking it now, and I don't think it's true. I'm reading this thing here. It says, it is with, what's it say here? It is with profound sadness and heavy hearts that we share the passing, Freddie Jackson. So, I don't know. I got to check it. It was something on Instagram. So we'll double check that.
3: Oh, man. I never believe Instagram or social media.
1: I should have. Somebody sent it to me and I should have checked it first. But as I'm looking here, it says, on YouTube, it says Freddie Jackson was an American R&B soul singer known for his soul. They got was on there. So I don't know.
3: Well, from what I'm reading, they said the death rumors was a hoax.
1: Oh.
3: From what I'm reading.
1: Okay. It's a hoax. But he's been sick for sure.
3: Yeah, he's had kidney issues.
1: I think. Yeah, he's been sick for a long time. That's what made me think, okay, maybe that's true. But he has been sick with, kidney issues. So, there you go. Freddie Jackson. I'm looking here. And, yep, you hit Facebook and it pops up there on Facebook. So, yeah, you can't believe that stuff. Got a picture in loving memory. So, I don't know. We'll find out sooner or later whether it's true or not. But we'll see. Somebody say, if it's on YouTube, it's probably not true. So, strike that until we find out more. Strike that. Somebody said Freddie Jackson from Wynton Terrace passed away. No, they had the picture of him up there. No. All right. We'll find out more on that. All right. 513-749-1230. We've got Susan, Otto, Jay Wright all holding on. Susan, how are you today?
20: Hi, how are you?
1: I'm hanging in there, Susan.
20: Hey, all right, well, good. I'm going to mess his name up, the first name and the last name. I never get it right, but it's the one that's running for Governor Ramaswamy.
1: Oh, Vivek Ramaswamy.
20: Okay, Ramaswamy. I was just telling, I guess that was Terrence, that he seemed to have, you know, toned down, you know, his Trump rhetoric.
1: Oh, yeah, big time.
20: Yeah, you know, he had the sheriff on the commercials, and I'm just trying to figure out how can we get out that he is still the same snake in the grass, like, you know.
1: Oh, yeah, he's still this, believe me, he's going to turn back into the
20: people can be fooled by the, you know, the grandpas and the grandmother on the commercial saying how he saved their lives, you know what I'm saying? It's really scary.
1: Well, if he's elected, let me tell you this. Hold on a second, Susan. Slow down. If he's elected, believe me, he's going to turn back into the Ramaswamy that we all know that when he was with Trump. He's going to turn back into that guy. Trust me.
20: That's what I'm saying. And so that's why I'm trying to see if we can get the word out that, you know, he's still the same. You know, that's the scary part. You know, because if you just look at the commercials, you know, you may be fooled and you might try to, you know, and then the lies that they're, you know, telling about Amy and showing her like she's drunk and out of her mind, you know. And, you know, he's more calmer. And if you don't know no better, you know, you might pick him. And I don't know. I'm just calling.
1: Yes. Yeah. All right, Susan.
20: My comment. Okay. All righty.
1: Thanks for your call. All right. Okay, bye-bye. He's going to turn back into the Doge Ramaswamy. And he's going to do the same thing in Ohio. He's going to try to close the colleges down. Yeah. He's going, and you know who's, he's going to go after Central State and what's the other college? Wilberforce. Yeah. Let's go to Otto. Otto, how you doing?
21: Hey, Lincoln, how you doing, Drew?
1: Pretty good. What's up?
21: So, Freddie Jackson, is that true or not true?
1: No, that's not true. Not true.
21: Oh, it's not true. Well, I was going to say, because I had the pleasure of working with him over the years, man, and he was a true perfectionist.
1: Yeah.
21: I remember one time we was working and we was doing sound check, and he got upset with some of his background singers. We literally had to stop. Because he wanted to make sure that he was on point.
1: Yeah.
21: And he wanted to take as long as he could. And I told him he could not take as long as he could. But anyway, he was a great man. We had some good conversations. Oh, by the way, Al Porcolot would like to have a conversation with you at some point. You know he's in Cleveland.
1: Oh, yeah? Okay.
21: So I didn't know what number. I guess we can talk offline. But he wanted to call in and kind of talk about the old days back.
1: The old days of Bogarts.
21: I'll be chatting with him at some point too, because Kevin and I had been talking about it, trying to get him to call in. So yeah. I'll keep you posted on that.
1: Okay, all right.
21: Yeah, but that's why I don't listen to a lot of that stuff on YouTube, Facebook, etc. Man, so
1: yeah,
21: but I'll check with a good friend of mine, promoter down in Jacksonville, Steve. What's going on with that with Freddie? But I just want to give you an update on that.
1: All right. Yeah, I'd like to talk to Al Porcolob, the guy who about the Inner Circle and turned it into Bogarts.
21: Yeah, that's where I got my start, my man. But I remember you back in the day. When
1: Rome used to spend. No, not Baby Rome. I think it was Punchy, a guy named Punchy. He was my road dog then, and he used to come. We set up and had some big parties up there at Bogarts on Friday nights.
21: Yeah. Oh, yeah.
1: It was Black Folks Night on Friday nights.
21: Yeah, I'm sort of dating myself, man, but the first show that I did was, believe it or not, was Millie Jackson.
1: Up at Bogarts?
21: Bogarts. Yeah. Yes, many, many, many years ago. But anyway, let me... get off, you guys are no favor. I was probably waiting in line before the commercial would break. But anyway, that's neither here nor there. But let me check with Al to see if I can get him to call in at some point.
1: All right. Otto, thanks for your call.
21: No problem.
1: All right. Bye. You'd have to go back. You have to be really kind of up in the age if you remember a club called the Inner Circle. Well, and that's where Bogarts, the guy bought Bogarts. He bought the Inner Circle, then turned it into Bogarts. And, of course, you know the history of Bogarts. They still call it Bogarts, don't they? I think they do.
3: Oh, I'm not a club guy. You know? I don't know.
1: I think they still call it Bogarts, but that was a great place up there. Yeah. Someone says, it's hard, so we share the panel. Went homeless. Freddie was more than a legend. Okay, Brent Beard, what are you putting that up for, Brent? Is it true?
3: Listen, when you search it, go to news. Don't look at the AI, because the AI says both. It says he's alive, and it says he's dead.
1: Jeez.
3: It does. If you Google Freddie Jackson alive, it'll say he's alive. If you Google Freddie Jackson dead, it'll say he passed away. Look for news of the most recent thing that happened, and that's the best way to verify
1: it. Yeah. Because I don't know what where Brent Beard got the stuff he put up there. I don't know. It's pretty much the same thing that I said, that I had. So, we got to check our sources. AI Overview says Freddie Jackson passed away on October 5th at the age of 70. So, I don't know. I haven't seen any news come out on it. So, I'm considering him still alive. At this point, yes, still alive. All right, let's take a break, and then we'll come back. 12:30, The Buzz.
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1: 1230 WDBZ. We are the Buzz of Cincinnati, your talk station. Lincoln Ware with you till 1 o'clock this afternoon. Coming up at 1, Sharpton, keeping it real. And I don't know if we found out, did he give us a date yet when he's coming to Cincinnati? Has he said on his show? I'm not sure. But I hope it's going to be in the afternoon so I can attend. I want to go see Sharpton. Yeah.
3: He's got good hair.
1: Who's Sharpton? Oh, boy. He's got that. He stopped wearing that little ducktail. Remember he used to wear that little ducktail, I call it?
3: I think he still has it.
1: He's trying to grow it back, but yeah. He had cut it at one point.
3: Yeah.
1: Yes. All right. Jay Wright, what's going on?
30: Lincoln Ware, my man, my mentor, my man, 100 grand. Thank you for being in the studio, sir. Several things. Number one, Greg Landsman has got to be a guaranteed win because from what I know from 2000 to 2013 living there, if Alicia Reese is promoting him, getting things done, he's got to be in good shape because that's a woman that I've always known to get things done. So, Greg Landsman, you can't follow this one up. Lincoln, hell, would you agree that hell might be a crematory?
1: There could be.
30: Okay,
1: it could be temporarily. I mean, because you're going to be burned.
30: Right. So once you're burned, they give you ashes and then it's over. So for all your listeners, and this is not really up for debate, so I don't even want to hear nobody try to debate this. There is no such thing as a hell because there is no place where people are burning 24 hours a day, 7 days a week.
1: No.
30: The crematory is as far as hell you're going to go. And in fact, it's cheaper than being put in the dirt.
1: But you got to have hell as a threat to people to make them do right. You know what I mean? God-fearing, Bible-toting Christians wouldn't do right if they knew there wasn't a hell.
30: Well, they need to start saying, I'm going to send you that crematory over there. All right, Lincoln, a couple things, man. South Carolina, man, we're almost guaranteed to have two female United States senators soon, man. I don't think Darlene Graham is going to get the pull. She may now, but I don't think that she's going to get the vote of the folks in South Carolina because they know she's a legacy.
1: Okay.
30: Nancy LaCour, which is running against another female lawyer here that's on council, she is the rear admiral that Little Pete fired. So a lot of heavy concentration to try to get her elected here. But anyway, then we may even have three females. Whichever the two female that win the current race, and then Tim Scott. Lincoln, I don't think white people are going to vote for Ramaswamy.
1: Why?
30: No, I just don't think so.
1: Oh, yeah. Well, I don't think, you know, I don't think they can get past his being an Asian Indian.
30: Why? I lived there those 13 years. White folks don't like Indians, they don't.
1: Yeah.
30: I don't think he's going to get that. I mean, especially those white folks out in the rural areas. And then the white boy that called earlier. So now on, Lincoln, have that white boy reveal his source, right?
1: Yes.
30: Because he's calling here with his nonsense, and just make him reveal his source. That way, we don't understand where he's getting his material.
1: It would be Fox News, probably.
30: Yeah, he's not going to say that. And Lincoln, as far as the diversion on those boats that were being. They blew up a couple of days ago. Why don't they just blow up Penn State?
1: Mm-hmm.
30: And instead of messing with them boats out there, go to blow up Penn State. That's where the drugs is, in the middle of America. In the middle of America is where all the drugs is. And then, Lincoln, lastly, you had a guy that attacked Joyce last week that bothered me, man. I don't know if he wears a skirt. And I know he cheerleaders quite heavily for Donald Trump. But he was attacking
1: Joyce. You talking about Twin?
30: No, I believe it's the guy that got beat up by the white woman.
1: Oh, Ron Dula.
30: Okay. You get beat up by a white woman, and then you come on this radio and attack a black woman.
6: Where are the white women at?
1: Yes.
30: Listen, brother, you're making manhood in Cincinnati look bad, man. Joyce is a strong sister, and I don't care what kind of illness you had. Ain't no white woman going to beat me up on no stage.
1: Yeah.
30: Because I'm going to give her that short little hook.
1: He's still mad about that. He's still mad that the police didn't investigate enough for him.
30: That should be enough to tell him to shut up. Because if you got beat up by a white woman and they won't even do an investigation, come on, brother. And Lincoln, as far as AI, you know AI and robots are going to be the death of us. So if AI is killing Freddie Jenkins, there's going to be a lot more of that.
1: Yeah.
30: Freddie Jackson is going to be a lot more than that. And then if you can remember, Lincoln, at the inauguration, who sat right next to Trump in the very front row? All those AI guys, right?
1: Yes, yes. They were right there. High tech was there. All right.
30: So we should have known where to sit. Man, I tell Sharon I said hello. My Cincinnati mom is Julia Pitts and Lincoln. Take care, man. And tell the white boy to reveal his source. And also, Lincoln, I'm going to call in next. I'm going to call in on Friday and give the phone number to the White House for folks that don't like the government commercials.
1: All right. Thanks for your call. Yeah, I want to talk about that commercial that the government is paying for, which is really promoting Trump. Let's take a break. And we'll come back. News coming up, 12:30, The Buzz.
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26: Caleb Flynn has been sentenced to life in prison without parole after having been convicted in Miami County on charges that he murdered his wife. Ashley Flynn was fatally shot at the family's home earlier this year. Flynn was sentenced yesterday while continuing to insist he is innocent. In Hamilton County, jury selection continues today in the trial of Rodney Hinton Jr. Hinton is charged in the killing of Deputy Larry Henderson in 2025. Prosecutors say the defendant intentionally hit Henderson with his vehicle at Dr. Martin Luther King Jr. Drive West and Burnett Woods Drive. In-person early voting begins in the state of Ohio today. Statewide contests on the ballot include the race for governor, pitting Amy Action against Vivek Ramaswamy. Cincinnati residents who are registered to vote can cast their early ballots at the Hamilton County Board of Elections on Smith Road. Police are continuing to investigate the Sunday morning shooting of two people in Mount Auburn.
8: Police responding to a shots fired report near Zell's Hookah Lounge found two people wounded, each with injuries described as non-life-threatening. No arrests have been reported. I'm Heather Pasco in 1230 The Buzz.
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0: WDBZ. We are the buzz of Cincinnati, your talk station. And yeah, supposedly Donald Trump is going to have his PAC pay for those commercials. But that's got to be against the law. You know, he's having the government pay for those. And that they're actually promoting him. I don't know. Something's not legal about that. And they're horrible. You see him walking with his mean face. He's walking. And then at the end, paid for by the U.S. government. Come on. Come on. There's something illegal about that, and something's got to be. But now, who's going to do anything? That's the thing.
1: Democrats, if they win the majority,
0: yeah, they can impeach him. Yes, because they got a whole lot of stuff they can get him on for sure.
1: We got to vote.
0: Trump promises direct cash for voters in midterms pitch. That's got to be illegal, you know. Oh, man, I tell you.
1: It's everything except be a better president and a better person.
0: Unbelievable. Unbelievable. All right, let's go to Larry. Larry, how are you?
2: Fine, Mr. Ware. How you doing?
0: Pretty good. What's going on?
2: Oh, well, I was going to, what I was going to talk about was the, isn't that bribery when Trump says that he's going to pay you for your vote?
0: Yes. Yes. He said if Republicans win the primaries, he's going to send everybody a $5,000 check. But the Republicans had to win.
2: Yeah. And so he's telling people, don't how you want to vote, forget about that. Just vote Republican and I'll pay you to do it. Is it a nobody? The Supreme Court ain't nobody got power to... go after?
0: Well, the Department of Justice, they normally, they're an independent organization. They should be able to go after him. They went after Richard Nixon when Nixon was the president. But
2: yes.
0: Trump's got his people in place, and they're not going to do anything to tick him off.
2: So he could get away with it, huh? Unless we get out and vote.
0: Right. Unless we get out and vote.
2: Okay. The second thing about those kids jumping on those girls over on Short Vine.
0: Mm-hmm.
2: Our problem with our kids is just the justice, the juveniles, they're too light on it. They let them get away mm-hmm. They let them get away with too much. It should be a stiffer penalty. It ought to be something, like they said, people call in talking about they're babies, they're kids, stuff, mm-hmm. but they got enough sense to fight. They should know different from right and wrong.
0: Yeah. Yeah.
2: And they're just not doing enough to, if they put down stiffer penalties, make things more difficult, it would be I would say maybe not a whole lot better, but be better than the way things are going. The kids get out now, they think they can fight anybody at any time.
0: Yeah. Yeah. And a lot of adults are afraid of them nowadays.
2: Yeah, you're right. They cross over the streets when they see them coming.
0: Yep, so I don't know.
2: Now, my last thing is that I don't believe Joe Burrow is a third and fourth quarter quarterback. He looks good the first two quarters, but in the third and the fourth, he looks pathetic. He just don't seem to have the material to bring him through.
0: Right. I don't think he can work very well under pressure.
2: Yeah.
0: Like you say, the first and second quarters, and sometime early third quarter, he looks like you can't stop him. Then if it comes down to a close game, he falls apart.
2: Yeah, he's not accurate. He keep missing overthrows. He keep dropping, fumbling the ball. I forget what list he was on, but he was like number one on this list of towards the fourth quarter, that him not being successful.
0: Yeah.
2: You know, and the Bengals defense, if they so bad and they corners and safety are, why did they go after Joey Porter? Why don't they try to pick him up?
0: I don't know. Was he out there? Was he able? Was he out there?
2: Yeah.
0: Okay.
2: Yeah. They Joey Porter Jr. He's the one that the Cowboys just signed.
0: Yeah.
2: He left the Steelers and went on over to the Cowboys.
0: Well, I think we need to get rid of Duke Tobin. I think the type of player that he likes to pick, they don't function in the NFL today. You know what I mean? Especially the defensive. He can pick some pretty good offensive players, but the defensive players, he's just missing. They're missing the mark on these defense guys, it seems like. Yep. All right.
2: They was making a big deal about how good our defense was, but you show up.
0: Yeah. They're not showing up.
2: It looks like the same group that was there last year.
0: Pittsburgh made them look like that. Pittsburgh game made them look like they were the same group. They did.
2: Yeah. And Pittsburgh is terrible.
0: So we'll see.
2: Yeah. All right.
0: Hey, Larry, thanks for your call.
2: Thank you. You have a good day, sir.
0: All right. And, we know if he's impeached. I'm looking here on YouTube. Yeah, if he's impeached, that means nothing. But once you're impeached, then you can be convicted by the Senate. That's when they can get you. You got to be impeached first, and then you stand trial in the Senate, and then they can convict you, and then boom, you gone. I don't know how many senators they need to convict. I don't think it's just the majority. I think it's more than just one. They need a lot more than just one vote saying convict, I do believe. Yeah, impeachment means nothing without a conviction. Yes. Oh, by the way, Cheryl Love says she had an afro, her real afro, and that's what attracted Ross Love to her. She had an Angela Davis type afro. Okay. All right. But anyway, unbelievable. Unbelievable. She's down there in the low country, down there near Savannah, in that area. Yes. All right, 513-749-1230. By the way, Ball of Confusion was 1970. Remember, I was guessing. I was only 1 year off. I mean, jeez. I said 71. I thought I might have said 70. Did I? I think I did say 70.
1: So I got a text from Don Juan for show.
0: Uh-huh.
1: And he got a text from Kobe that said that Freddie Jackson passed.
0: Really?
1: Yeah. I'm still not 100% convinced, though.
0: Oh, even if Kobe said it?
1: Yes, right. Especially if Kobe says it. Okay. I will walk away with Freddie Jackson's dead body and still not believe Kobe.
0: Oh, boy. Unbelievable. Unbelievable. That was Terrence Howard that said that.
1: That was Lincoln Ware impersonating Terrence Howard.
0: Right. All right. But so we'll see. It must be true.
1: I'm still waiting. I'm still waiting.
0: It must be true. Someone said, "You're always right, Uncle Lincoln." Oh, that Brent Beard, of course. 2/3 of the Senate has to convict. So I don't know if we would be able to make that happen. I don't know if we could get enough votes. They could get enough to impeach, but not to convict. The Bengals love Duke Tobin. They just gave him a game ball. Why didn't they attach walking papers along with that game ball? Because the same person has been in charge and we get the same old thing. Yes. All right. 513-749-1230. Let's go to my good friend, Miss Nettie. Miss Nettie, how are you?
3: How are you doing, baby? Oh, you are doing good. The host with the most, and Shan Ware, the lady of walk and talk.
0: The first lady of walk and talk. You keep forgetting that.
3: Oh, okay. Correct me. All right. Thank you. And the real Terrence Howard. I just want to say hello to everyone. and I'm enjoying myself listening to you this morning. Melvin's got on your shirt orange. Oh, my God. He's showing the muscles.
0: Oh, boy. Uh-oh.
3: And I got on your pink shirt, okay?
0: All right.
3: All right. Well, I just want to say hello to everyone. And go vote. All right. Bye-bye.
0: All right. All right, boy. She's, boy, what time is it? 12:15? She is feeling no pain. She even talked about Melvin's muscles. And I will admit, Melvin is buff. Let me tell you. I don't know whether it's pushing those lawnmowers or what, but Melvin is kind of buff. Let me tell you. So, there you go. Somebody said it's 5 o'clock somewhere. Miss Nettie just started happy hour a little bit early. All right. Stefan.
4: Who you said was buff, Lincoln?
0: Melvin. Miss Nettie's Melvin.
4: Oh, I thought you meant Miss Melvin Marsh.
0: Oh, that's right. Cheryl is in Charleston, not Savannah. I don't know where I got Savannah. She's in Charleston. That's right.
4: Where the black women at?
0: The holy city.
5: Where are the white women at?
4: Where the black women at, huh? You keep saying the white women. You going to catch a case.
0: Oh, boy, you cracking yourself up.
4: Norwell's defendants was out on Fox News doing an interview and pleading they guilty.
0: They were?
4: Yeah, you can go look on YouTube and see that, man.
0: Okay, what were they saying now?
4: Oh, the Lord, talking about God and Christ. And I say, what kind of God they serve? Yes. What the hell going on with they, man? Woo, they always put God in first up when they do stuff. Boy, I tell you, man. You said crime is down and over the Rhine?
0: That's what the newspaper said.
4: Where they get these statistics at, Lincoln? You ever Google that?
0: Let's see where they. I think they said where they got them from. Hold on a second. Let's see.
4: Because that's a damn lie. They need to solve that shooting that happened with that young lady down on Court Street.
0: Yeah. I don't know. I guess they just compile the reports and run it through the system, and that's what you get.
4: Yeah, it's just sad. This crime happened every minute, every second. I even got the app on my phone when crime alerts.
0: Yeah, I got that too. When somebody's arguing with the store clerk and they pull a gun out, they send you that report.
4: Right.
0: there you go.
4: So that's a damn lie. Them statistics are lying.
0: That's how you show up. That's how you show up at all these things happening with that camera.
4: Sometime, but I got a scanner too, though, a police scanner. Are we allowed to say that?
0: Yeah.
4: Hey, Lincoln, who was the first black president, Lincoln, in 1781?
0: Oh, boy. 1781.
4: You don't go back that far, do you?
0: I forgot his name. They say he was the first black president, but they never.
4: Don Hanson?
0: Yeah, they never claimed him as that.
4: Hell to the nah, they weren't going to claim that, man. That was turn tables. You have George Washington to turn over in their grave. You hear that one? They ain't going to do that. And did you know in 1870, Dunbar High School outperformed the white people? White students.
0: Oh,
4: did
0: yeah?
4: You know that?
0: And what year? Man. What year? 1870?
4: No, 1870.
0: Oh, 1870.
4: Black public high school outperformed the white schools, but look what's going on now. They turn the tables on every time, don't they, Lincoln?
0: Yes.
4: Man, make us do bad, man. That is crazy, man. That's super crazy, brother. And Brother Lincoln.
0: Yes.
4: Man, so when you start your walking you're walking back up. What month you do that in?
0: I know. That's too far away to even think about it. Why?
4: I'm going to make sure I'm...

0: to sell that old gas off first.
1: Yeah, no, nah, I don't even sound like that. Sound right?
0: We it does. Got old... I mean, okay, if you had a, let's see, how can I make it simple here? Okay, if you had a bunch of Kit Kat candy bars that you bought for $12, okay, and then the Kit Kat company said, all our candy is we're gonna start selling it for $6. And if you bought that candy for $12, you're going to try to sell that first before you sell the $6 candy.
1: It sounds like you was about to say, when they bought the Kit Kat, it got an expiration date on it.
0: Oh, my God.
1: That's what it sounds like you're saying, but you got to go to the newer date on it. But we're going to sell that lower.
0: No, they got to sell that old gas first, and then it'll keep coming down.
1: And Lincoln, what's the Bengals making? The Browns are going to the Super Bowl.
0: Oh, man. Please.
1: The Cleveland Browns are going to the Super Bowl, Lincoln.
0: Please.
1: The Bengals, hey, man, they still even Steven right
0: now. I know. It's too early to throw the towel in, you know? It's too early.
1: Right, right, right. I'm just saying, Lincoln. Well, Cleveland Browns go to the Super Bowl. What you got to say then?
0: I'll say there must be a God.
1: They might go, Lincoln. They might go. Well, anyway, Lincoln, man, you enjoy your rest of the week. Are you going to the Blink? You going to see Blink? You going?
0: No, I'm going down to Miami to see the Bengals play this weekend. So, no, I'm not
1: going
0: to see Blink.
1: Going down to Miami? You on the First Lady?
0: Yeah.
1: Man, that's what's up, man. That's what's up, man. Don't be down there drunk on the field, running on the field.
0: No, please.
1: Anyway, please. Lincoln, man, you enjoy your day, man. I appreciate your time, brother. Phone's ringing. I got to go, man. Phone is ringing, man. Hawkeye News, man.
0: All right, Hawkeye News. Thanks for your call.
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7: Is John Youssef serious?
8: People living in poverty are just not very, they're not very experienced at navigating the real world, right? 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And so you literally have to teach people how to budget.
7: 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That's how I survived. John Eustace definitely showed us who he is.
8: People living in poverty are just not very, they're not very experienced at navigating the real world.
7: I don't know what it feels to be spit on, but I bet it's a lot like that.
9: 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I approve this message.
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14: 1230 WDBZ. Lincoln Ware with you. And we're still trying to track down if Freddie Jackson has really passed away. We haven't been able to confirm or deny.
15: And it might be true. I just want a reputable news source to come out and say it.
14: Yes.
15: I was texted his Instagram page.
14: Well, yeah.
15: That says it.
14: That's where I got it from at first, the Instagram page.
15: Yeah. I just want to wait. That's all.
14: Yeah. And so I don't know. I don't know. Haven't seen a thing on that yet. So, as far as we know, Freddie's not dead until we hear from a regular news source, Curtis Mayfield.
15: Yeah, I got that, Mr. Ware.
14: Yes. That's what I said. Jeez. Freddie Jackson, the man with the shoulder pads. He made the shoulder pads. He brought them back.
15: Oh, yeah.
14: Yes. All right. 513-749-1230. Donald Trump. In case you missed it earlier this morning, play that back again where he is okay with Iran blowing up L.A. and San Diego.
16: Governor Gavin Newsom calling President Trump deranged and dangerous after comments President Trump made at a rally on Tuesday night.
17: Yeah, the president said, let Iran take out Los Angeles and San Diego. CBS LA political reporter Tom Wade here now with the president's comments and more reaction. Tom?
18: And good evening to you, Susie and Juan. Yeah, President Trump made the comments about Iran taking out L.A. and San Diego at a rally in Nebraska. Take a listen.
19: I want to see a tremendous victory. You want to see a tremendous victory because it verifies all the things we did. And again, remember, with the war, it's just artificial. It's a little bit high. It's a small price to pay for keeping the world safe, keeping our country safe. They can take out a city. Let them take out Los Angeles. Let them take out San Diego. This is a very small price to pay, and it's going to be over very soon.
18: You can also hear the crowd reacting, cheering on the president after he made those comments about the specter of Iran taking out L.A. and San Diego. Newsom firing back tonight, posting this on X. After sending the National Guard and Marines to occupy California, Donald Trump is now saying our foreign enemies should, quote, take out Los Angeles and San Diego. He is deranged and dangerous. L.A. Mayor Karen Bass also putting out a statement this evening saying the president of the United States suggested that a foreign government attack Los Angeles. His statements against our city are dangerous and could potentially compromise our safety. The role of the president is to protect the country, not to actively threaten it and encourage attacks on American lives. San Diego's mayor also blasting president tonight, saying the city is not collateral damage and not expendable, going on to say, keep our city out of your reckless war talk. We reached out to the White House for comments and have not heard back. Juan.
14: Oh, boy. I tell you. Oh, geez. Obama is out there cutting ads for 24 Senate and governor campaigns. How about that? Obama is on the trail. He's coming out for a last ditch effort to make sure the Dems gain some seats. Boy, I know Hollywood is going crazy over Paramount Skydance. Today completed its blockbuster $110 billion takeover of Warner Brothers Discovery, creating a Hollywood heavyweight called Skydance. Yeah. And the CEO will be David Ellison. He'll be in control of one of the world's largest entertainment companies. Man, the deal brings together studios behind Mission Impossible, Harry Potter, DC Studios, alongside major television and streaming networks such as CBS, CNN, Paramount, HBO Max, forming an expansive entertainment company spanning film, TV, and news. Man, I wonder how much they're paying David Ellison over this big. I mean, this was a big deal. They think it's going to cut jobs in Hollywood. Normally when they do that, that's what it's going to do. It's not going to add jobs. It's going to cut jobs. Man, let's take a break. We'll come back. Twin, Mustafa, and There's Room for You at 513-749-1230, The Lincoln Ware Show, 1230, The Buzz.
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0: KBZ, the Buzz of Cincinnati, your talk station. Lincoln Ware with you till 1 o'clock this afternoon. It is Tuesday. Yes, it is. And first day of early voting. Get out there and vote. Hope you made it over on Chapel Street. Sister V and the organization had an event over there at the Colored Women's Organization on Chapel Street. Hope you made it over there. And they're going to have a lot of events between now and Election Day down at the Board of Elections. Well, across from the Board of Elections. And stay tuned. You'll hear about them all. Yes. All right. Let's go to Twin. Twin, how are you?
1: I'm doing good so far. Hey, prayers to Freddie Jackson, man.
0: Yeah.
1: He's all right, man. I guess.
0: Yeah.
1: He's all right. That's sad, though. Hey, man, you said earlier to Stephon that the on the sales tax or gas that they got to run out first.
0: Yeah. I said they don't have to run. They have to sell the gas that they bought at another price. And then the prices will get low. It's getting lower every day, if you notice. They're going down and down and down. But it's not going to just be that one, that 30-something cent drop the first day. And it didn't happen yesterday. Everybody didn't drop down to 30 cents a gallon. I mean, they didn't cut 30 cents a gallon off.
1: Well, I hate to tell you, a bunch of bubbles they did.
0: Say what?
1: Like, what? I hate to bust your bubble, but most gas stations did.
0: Not all of them, I'm telling you.
1: No, not all of them. No, no. Because you go probably in your area, it's probably cheaper.
0: I don't know. Well, like, you know, that Wawa is always cheap.
1: Oh, yeah, probably so. Hey, man, you had a brothers come here this summer, and you had the NAACP fun dinner and everything.
0: Mm-hmm.
1: And with this Nolan Wells case and everything, Lincoln Ware, where's the Black Lives Matter and all them at? If it's so much concern in this boy case.
0: Well, Black Lives Matter, I don't even know what they're doing now. I don't know. You know, they had some issues going on. Yeah. So I don't know. I mean, you don't hear from them anymore. You don't hear anything.
1: Because it was a fraud. You know it was. Straight counterfeit, man. You know, it was led by a woman, white woman, who didn't, I believe, Clinton, one of them, you know, pardon her. She the one that blew up the, what was the Pentagon, or one of the White House, back in the 80s, I believe. Sarah something.
0: Yes.
1: She was the one that started the Black Lives Matter. And then, have you noticed lately, they've been getting popped off, certain leaders, which is, you know, attached to that. Well, I don't know, organization, group, whatever they call themselves. I don't too much know about them. I know they weren't really for the black community, you ask me. It's out, they were just out doing something.
0: Mm-hmm.
1: I really don't know. Lincoln, why you don't never come with a strategy or solution when you talk about Trump?
0: What do you mean a solution?
1: I mean,
0: the solution, okay, let me tell you the solution.
1: Yeah.
0: Get out there, take over at least 2/3 of the Senate seats, impeach him in the House, convict him in the Senate, and that'll be the solution. He'll be gone.
1: First of all, when y'all do get in that seat again come November, I don't know. It's a 50-50 chance because that man, he got power and he got weapons behind him and that money talk lady. I hate to say it, but we can do them poll numbers, he can be up.
0: I know. You can't depend. Polls, you man. Can't. I tell you, poll numbers man, will mess you up.
1: Right,
0: they'll mess you up. Yeah, for sure.
1: Because I saw, what's her name, Clinton. She was up when I went to bed. I woke up the next morning, Donald Trump, the president, and everything. So, them polls, you know, but I'm not with, y'all can have that vote and stuff. Because I know once y'all get in there, y'all going to do the same on remix. First of all, y'all have to focus on what Trump and the administration messed up.
0: Well, yeah.
1: It's going to take a good
0: team. It's going to take a long time to fix all the things he's messed up. You're right about that.
1: Y'all better go compromise with Elon Musk and say, hey, man, we need that chip that y'all took. You need that main chip, man. The one they took, they got.
0: You may not be far off on that, but I think that's a stretch because these computers at boards of election, at least the one in Ohio, nothing is online, so you can't hack it. You can't hack the computers if they're not on the internet. I don't know how you can do that.
1: You need to talk to Putin or one of them who they say hacked the election and all that. Y'all need to go talk to Putin or one of them.
0: I just don't know how you can hack something that's not on the internet. Then how you going to get in there to hack it? I don't know.
1: Hey, one more thing before I go. If they lose Lincoln, just go ahead and sell your tickets, man.
0: If the Bengals lose to Miami?
1: If they go down there in Miami, man.
0: Yeah, you might be right about that.
1: Hey, why you don't pour a good luck shot out no more? Maybe that'll help. You know, when you was doing it, they was winning.
0: Now, that was the soccer team. That was the soccer team.
1: I thought that was the Bengals when you was doing it.
0: That was the soccer team that had not won a home game in their new soccer field, and I went down there and poured some Crown Royal out, and I lit it on fire, and they won the game.
1: Now, don't let it on. Just go pull a shot before you go down there to Miami.
0: Oh, boy.
1: And everything. Then I ain't hear no black moving to Mexico. Lincoln, stop.
0: Blacks are moving to Mexico. I'm telling you. I don't know what. I have to go back and find the story. But they are.
1: I ain't never heard that one.
0: Well, look, you heard it first right here on the Lincoln Ware Show.
1: I don't listen to you. You come up with stuff,
0: you
1: man.
0: Don't listen to me. You better listen to me if you want to know something.
1: Not bad. You're right. You can't even see Freddie Jackson alive enough.
0: I said it first. I said he's alive. I mean he's dead. Did. I said
1: man,
0: that first.
1: Dead. That's what he's saying.
0: And then,
1: TMZ all
0: and then everybody was questioning me when I said it. Like Terrence Howard, he made me real scared there when he jumped in there. You better check the news. And then I was like, oh, God, I hope I didn't say he's dead and he's not. So, yeah.
1: All right. Be safe, man.
0: All right. All right, Mike. Okay. Unbelievable.
2: You know, I'm not that smart.
3: Yeah, when it comes to issues like that, we just have to be extra careful. Yes. That's all.
0: Yes.
3: I didn't say you were wrong. I just said there were two different things.
0: Right.
3: Because when I looked it up, it said he was alive.
0: But you scared me. You scared the hell out of me.
3: And then I looked it up, and it said both he was alive and dead.
0: And dead, yeah.
3: So I was confused.
0: Yeah.
3: But anyway, yeah, it's been reported by TMZ and other outlets now, finally.
0: That Freddie
3: Jackson has passed at the age of 70. He had been battling kidney issues for recent years. And really haven't heard a lot about him lately.
0: No,
3: so
0: nothing.
3: Oftentimes when that happens, you know, there may be some health issues. But, yeah, rest in peace to him.
0: Yep, man, these people who are in their 70s that are just dropping, man, that scares me. All right, let's take a break. 12:30, The Buzz.
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0: WDBZ, The Buzz of Cincinnati, your talk station. And we'll have Sherry Poland coming in next week from the Board of Elections. And talk to her about all things, and she'll tell you, it's all internal. The counting of the votes are internal, and you can't hack into it if it's internal. So we'll ask her about that. You can get some questions for her between now and next week. Yes. So she'll be in here next Wednesday, a week from Wednesday. A week from tomorrow. But the Board of Elections open right now for you to vote. Get out there and vote. Yes. I didn't ask her how the crowds were this morning, but I heard there was a lot of people out there ready to vote. So I said, I watched Freddie Jackson's live concerts, and he could sing. Now, they said sang. Okay.
3: Yeah.
0: Yes. Oh, boy. Unbelievable. Freddie Jackson. So, and like I was saying before, there'll be two more R&B singers between now and November. Yep. So, look out for that. Yes.
3: No, don't look out for that.
0: There's a lot of them who are, these 70s, 60s and 70s singers are dropping like flies. Let me tell you. All right. 513-749-1230. Lincoln Ware with you. And crime has dropped in downtown and over the Rhine. But you wouldn't think so with all the news stuff you hear. And the library. Why do people hang out at the library? They're not reading any books. They're not going in. They're just hanging out, causing havoc at the library. And the people who run the lake, they hate this because, it, you know, it's just not a place you want people hanging out around and, you know, just doing nothing.
3: It's just very accessible, man. I mean, it's a lot of homeless folks that go in and out and just sit there. It's easily accessible. Anyone can go in and out without verification.
0: Well, they probably need to
3: change that. Anyone with a library card should be able to use that card.
0: These folks don't have library cards.
3: I'm sure they. I was going to say, if you have a library card, you should, like how we have to swipe to get into the building, right?
0: Yeah.
3: If you have some type of card, you should be able to swipe in and out like that. Yeah. That's what I'm thinking.
0: Yeah. Okay. That might work, but they're not going in.
3: They're not.
0: They're just hanging around.
3: Oh.
0: And people can verify this. 513-749-1230. Whereas, Stefan, I'm giving you permission to call back. Cause I know he hangs around down there.
1: I'm gonna do my best.
0: And, I don't know. Yeah, somebody said the Judge Bloom sent them to the library. Yeah, those are different people. These are people that are just there causing havoc in front of the main library downtown.
3: I mean, are they panhandlers?
0: Panhandlers. I don't know whether they're selling drugs, what they doing down there. But it's just crazy. People hanging out in front of the library. Okay, here's Stefan. Stefan, what's going on at the library? Why are people hanging out down there?
2: Well, it's open for the public. They got computers in there. You know, the girls come in there. Some of the runaways come in there. So it's
0: runaways?
2: Runaways be in there, too.
0: Oh.
2: Yeah, they be running away. You know, that's their haven spot to go there, Lincoln. You know, so that's how it is.
0: And then
2: man.
0: they have a lot of fights out in front of there. They have a lot of fights.
2: Oh, man, you can bet money on them fights down there, man. That's how you to be down there.
0: And that's what I'm saying. I'm like, why are people hanging around in front of the library fighting and doing that some of everything? It's crazy.
2: You can find everybody kid down there, Brother Lincoln, at the library.
0: Jeez.
2: And I heard you just send out the election polls. The man, it was packed, man. It was wrapped around the building a little bit.
0: Oh, was it?
2: Early in the morning. Hey, I was up there. I forgot to get that to you.
0: Okay.
2: They came to vote, man. They came. We had Elizabeth Tad, Judge Elizabeth Tad. We had a lot of people up there, man. They was there, man. They was there. You had Pepper, Salt and Pepper.
0: Unbelievable.
2: Yep. Anyway, thank you, Lincoln, for giving me the authority to call back. I heard you, Lincoln, that call. That was like Batman.
0: Yes. I just needed to find out why people just hang out at the library causing havoc. All right. Thanks for your call.
2: All right, brother.
0: All right. And if you ask the people at the library, they'll say that's their biggest issue that they have, people hanging out, causing havoc in front of the public library. It's just crazy why they do that. And it just gets to me.
3: And it's huge, too. That's a big library.
0: Yeah,
3: and you have so many places where you can go and you just sit there for hours and hours. You can just put a proper book and pretend that you're reading and you're taking a nap or something. So they may have to step up their enforcement over there.
0: Yes, maybe. Yes. Unbelievable. Do something and something. Play some. They need to get some speakers out there and play classical music. And that normally drives them away.
3: Oh, really?
0: Yes. Play classical music and they'll leave. They'll leave. Yeah. They did that. I think it was a bar. It might have been Alexander's, maybe, where black folks used to go there for happy hour. It used to be packed with black folks there. And I guess a lot of people were walking out on their tabs and doing some of everything. And so they changed the music. And the happy hour sort of just faded on away real quick. But Alexander's used to be the place for happy hour. Yeah. And boom. That's all you have to do is change up the music. And someone said, classical music will do it for sure. I think that's Dimples that said that. Yes, it will. It'll run people away real quick. And they need to do that down at the library. And if you're going in there, the classical music won't bother you. You're just walking in and you won't hear it anymore. But yeah. These cats, I mean, they have no intention of going in, getting a book or doing whatever it is they need to do. Now, some people, they go in and get on the computers. They get a library card and they do, you know. But there's too many people just hanging around there up to no good, not going into the library. And they need to do something. I don't know what, but they need to do something. Paul Harvey says the same thing happened at our main library. Okay. Up in Dayton. All right. Oh boy. Lincoln has a very negative view of black people. Some black people. Well, when I say you're wrong, you're doing something wrong. I'm not going to sugarcoat it, Jerrica. I'm not going to sugarcoat it. I'm not going to say those babies hanging out at the public library, those babies.
3: And that can create a safety issue, too.
0: Yes.
3: So there's a lot of folks that probably avoid that library because of the folks that's outside.
0: Yes.
3: So it's got to be an issue cleared up, Mr. Ware.
0: All right.
3: Rest in peace to Freddie Jackson. One of my favorite singers. It's always sad to hear him go, but it was a blessing when he was here.
0: Yes, yes. Jam tonight.
3: You Are My Lady and a lot more.
0: Yeah, he had a lot more there. All right, that's going to do it for me. Shopton is next. I'll see you tomorrow morning, 10 a.m. on 1230. The Buzz.

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1: Let's pause for prayer. Dear God, ruler of the entire universe, I thank you. 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You are my rock, my refuge, and my unshakable hope. Even when the world around me shifts direction, you do not change. You are the constant in my life. 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Hallelujah and amen.
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4: Not very experienced at navigating the real world, right? I remember talking to one young lady who said, well, I don't really know how money works at a grocery store, because she grew up and has lived all of her adult life using SNAP cards to buy groceries. And so you literally have to teach people how to budget.
5: John Husted really said that. How is he supposed to represent me when he looks down on me? 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

0: And I'm saying to myself, well, wait a minute. This is reminiscent of what George Wallace said when, you know, blacks were trying to get the University of Alabama, or when James Madison was trying to get an University of Mississippi. You have every other ethnic group. You have people from Asia. You have people from India. You have people from Europe. But right in the midst of a major city, you only got two blacks. And when one black comes out, that's qualified. I'm not a DEI. I'm a PhD. Okay? So I'm qualified. And this myth, this stereotype that African-Americans cannot or are not able to do technology is fake. It's false. Because if you look at the Black Inventors Museum, you see where African-Americans invented the blood transfusion. African-Americans invented the stoplight. African-Americans invented the toilet. All these different things that people take for granted now. Hidden Figures. Are you familiar with that movie? Hidden Figures?
1: I am.
0: The African-American women contributed to NASA going to the moon and all that. Well, we are capable in technology, but we need an opportunity just like other ethnic groups get when they come in here into America on the back of our civil rights movement. And so I just want the listening audience to understand what I'm going through, and that this technology can save a lot of money. It can save the environment, but I'm not getting a fair shot at developing it. And it seems like to me that, well, what's going on here?
1: I thank you for your call. Thank you for your call, Leon. I think you raised a critical issue. And I think, Reverend Warren, it parallels what you're saying. We do not need to be overtaken by this technology, AI. And we do not need to have it unregulated and clearly not where it abuses or harms local communities. But we do need to have those doors of this kind of technology research and usage open fairly and squarely across the population. Otherwise, we'll be left behind, like coming out of slavery, being illiterate. We are in an age that I think Leon is right, that these facilities that are teaching this stuff are giving people a superior advantage to us and our children and our grandchildren that we should not allow to happen. So we can do both things at the same time. One, learn what this technology is and is not. And secondly, regulate it and protect ourselves from its abuses.
2: Rev, I agree with you 100%. I want to also add an additional thing. I want to take advantage of the comments by the caller to lift up another thing that we cannot miss, especially in this season as we approach the midterms. When we often hear people talk about DEI or affirmative action, these programs have been wiped out in part because of the Supreme Court. I want to be mindful that Supreme Court is in place because it was put together basically by Donald Trump. It is a supermajority of 6-3 right now in the Supreme Court on the conservative side. This is a political Supreme Court. This is not an objective Supreme Court. I'm going to go back. They have been put in place by the current president. If he was not the current president, they would not be in place, period. From 2016 term to being reelected in 24, if he was not the president, this would not be the case. And affirmative action is not about a handout. It is trying to bring justice to countless lives that were lost during slavery, during segregation, the Black Codes, Jim Crow, the Knight Riders, Ku Klux Klan, all these attempts to minimize the opportunities of Black bodies, Black people, so that those programs, affirmative action, or whoever called DEI, was an opportunity to have justice. For countless years and generations upon generations, African Americans have built this country. That is the truth on free labor market economy. That is the truth. And so the affirmative action and those other programs were trying to bring justice where there had been injustice because of segregation, because of racism, white supremacy, and the like. No other racial ethnic group has suffered that in this country like us and but us. And so it means something when we don't turn out to vote. if people had voted, we would not voted in the opposite direction. We would not be here. If there were people who decided that, well, it's the lesser of two evils, so I'm not going to vote. If there were people who said, I don't like this person, I don't like that person. We are in this position because the consequence of elections, because all elections, Rev, have consequences.
1: And all of those that do not act are voting for the empowerment of people like Trump. As Trisha right. says on the message board, that part, Reverend Walker, on fire. Now, one justice is floating around the idea of retiring. The danger of that is if one of them right-wing guys retire, Trump will try to find somebody 25 years old that'll be there forever and ever. Amen.
2: Right.
1: Which we got to deal with the expansion of the Supreme Court. That's something we need to be fighting for. Let's take a break. Be right back. Keeping it real. Shopton, Warren, be right back.
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1: Good morning, Cincinnati. Welcome to 1230 WDBZ. We are the Buzz of Cincinnati, your talk station, the Lincoln Ware Show, till 1 o'clock this afternoon. It's Tuesday. Yes, it is. The first day of early voting. And you can do it today. It's just that simple. Just go down to the Board of Elections and cast your ballot. Yes. So, boy, there's a lot going on. Trump is stumping like crazy now. He's on a blitz. Yes, he is. Oh, man. He's got a diesel executive order now that's going to drive down the diesel prices. I guess it's going to be in some type of cheaper diesel. I don't know what they're doing, but he's pulling out all the stops to make it seem like he is lowering prices, making things affordable. It's only going to hurt a little bit. And even he was at a rally in, I think it was Nebraska, I believe. And this guy has lost his mind. He's saying it's okay if they bomb Los Angeles and San Diego. Just listen to this speech. And is this the type of speech you want your president to say? Listen to this. Just listen.
2: Governor Gavin Newsom calling President Trump deranged and dangerous after comments President Trump made at a rally on Tuesday night.
3: Yeah, the president said, let Iran take out Los Angeles and San Diego. CBS LA political reporter Tom Wade here now with the president's comments and more reaction. Mm-hmm. Tom?
4: And good evening to you, Susie and Juan. Yeah, President Trump made the comments about Iran taking out LA and San Diego at a rally in Nebraska. Take a listen.
5: I want to see a tremendous victory. You want to see a tremendous victory because it verifies all the things we did. And again, remember, with the war, it's just artificial. It's a little bit high. It's a small price to pay for keeping the world safe, keeping our country safe. They can take out a city. Let them take out Los Angeles. Let them take out San Diego. This is a very small price to pay. And it's going to be over with very soon.
4: You can also hear the crowd reacting, cheering on the president after he made those comments about the
1: Oh, boy, I tell you. Cheering on the president. Those MAGA people that are cheering on the president. They're MAGA folks. Unbelievable. Unbelievable. Oh, boy. Yeah, let them take out Los Angeles and San Diego. It's unbelievable. A president of the United States saying that, because of course, you know, California is a blue state, and that's why he said that. You know, he hates Gavin Newsom. Oh boy, I know former presidents are looking at this guy and saying, why is he destroying the office of the president of the United States? It'll never be the same again. You'll never be able to take all this back and fix it. Crime is down in downtown and over the Rhine. But you wouldn't think so with all the stuff you hear. But some other neighborhoods, not so much. But violent crime in downtown and over the Rhine has fallen by a quarter this year compared to 2025. But the sharp decline in downtown and over the Rhine has not reached every corner of the city. Yeah. Homicides, robberies, aggravated assaults in downtown and over the Rhine are down 30% this year compared to last year. 30%, that's a lot. Yeah. Property crimes, including burglaries and thefts in these two neighborhoods, have fallen over 20%. Citywide homicides, robberies, and aggravated assaults are down about 6%. Property crimes have decreased 7.5%. So the fight still continues. The fight still continues. Yeah. So I'm still stuck on Donald Trump's letting, say, let's let Iran take out San Diego and Los Angeles. I'm still stuck on that. Newsom says he's deranged and dangerous. And that is true. Why would anybody follow this guy? Why would the Ron Doulas, the Two Sweets, the Twins, the Shans, who else we got there? There's a few more. Why would they follow this guy? A person was struck and killed in Mount Healthy. And guess who was driving the car? A double amputee was driving, and the car wasn't outfitted for a double amputee. You know how they got these controls that they can, you know, for the brakes and for the accelerator. But this car was not equipped with that equipment. And somehow the car jumped the curb and killed a pedestrian. Man. The driver of the car was a double amputee and was operating a vehicle that was not properly equipped for the driver's disability. I hope he had some insurance. He's in big trouble. Big trouble. And here's a guy that had his whole future ahead of him. Probably would have made it to the NFL. Indiana high school football player. He had committed to go to West Virginia. Found dead in his car. Shot. Yeah, multiple times. Prominent four-star high school football prospect committed to West Virginia, fatally shot Monday in Muncie, Indiana. He had turned down offers from UC and a few other schools. Yeah, turned down the offers and wanted to go to West Virginia. And was found shot and killed in his car. Multiple gunshot wounds, and boom, his future is pretty much, I mean, it's done. He has no future. Took it away from him. They snuffed it out over nothing, probably. Police have not publicly identified a suspect or announced the motive as of Monday. So, man. Wasn't Jim Baker the guy that said, I have sinned? Was that the one? He was the one, yes. And he has died. And, of course, he was disgraced by the sex scandal and financial scandals. He ended up going to jail. And Tammy Faye Baker divorced him and married his best friend.
0: Oh, man, that's a dagger in the heart.
1: And she's dead. Of course, she died a few years ago of cancer. And he married again, Lori Baker. He married again. But yeah, when he was in jail, she divorced him and married a friend of theirs. Unbelievable.
0: And I'm sure they had nothing going on before. I'm absolutely sure of that.
1: I don't know. But, she used to pack on that makeup, old Tammy Faye. Man, she used to wear some makeup. Well, Donald Trump has ordered a firing squad for a gunman who killed 13 people at Fort Hood, Texas. Now, I can go along with Trump on that one. This guy was a Muslim extremist, and he just went wild down at Fort Hood, killed 13 people on the base there. And the only person that can order a firing squad on a military person is the president. And he has signed it, said, go ahead, kill him with the firing squad. Man, maybe that's what they should have done to the lady in Tennessee. And they wouldn't be going through this now. You know, I think they might look at that for the next execution in Tennessee. A firing squad. Yeah. Well, a third reporter leaves WCPO-TV after 2 years on the air. Man, I don't know what's going on over. Pretty soon, they're not going to have a news department over at Channel 9. seems like it's every other week somebody's leaving. And Dejaya Cross, I think it's Dejaya, Dejaya Cross. And
0: is it Deja?
1: Deja.
0: Spell it for me.
1: D-E apostrophe J-A-H.
0: I want to say Deja. Deja.
1: Deja.
0: Deja. Yeah.
1: Well, anyway, she
0: I may be wrong, but I'm thinking Deja.
1: She's gone. She's gone. Yeah. And Channel 9 is going to be bare. There's nobody going to be there to work. She was an African-American young lady, too. And she's gone. Man. Tell you, the TV industry and the radio industry are... Not people are dropping like flies in both industries. Yeah.
0: Lincoln Ware, I just got breaking news.
1: Okay.
0: Apparently there's a massive crowd that's waiting to vote. There is I just got a call from someone that was there.
1: Okay.
0: And they said it's just a massive crowd out waiting to vote.
1: Well, that's good.
0: Yeah.
1: That's good.
0: So
1: that's very good.
0: Yes, it is.
1: Yes. Glad to hear that. All right. Glad to hear that. I got to call into Sherry Polin, and we'll probably have her on the show in the next day or two to give us some updates on what you do when you vote, the polling places, and, of course, she'll put out a call for poll workers. Need some people to work the polls. Yes. I knew it was coming. I knew it was coming. All right. Man, Atlanta looks pretty good. They looked pretty good last night. And the Bengals, you know, they can't stop the run. And Atlanta, this guy Robinson, man, he was burning up some yards. He got over like 140-something yards last night on the ground. So it doesn't get any easier for the Bengals. So we got to get this victory Sunday in Miami. And then we get the bye week and then I think it's on to, when do they go to Spain? I don't know. But when they play Atlanta in Spain, this guy was running up and down that field like crazy. Well, if you got an extra $2 million just laying around somewhere, there's a $2 million waterfront penthouse that hit the market. It's got excellent view of Cincinnati and Kentucky. It's over in Kentucky. And, man, 4,230 square feet. And it's got two bedrooms, 2.5 bathrooms. It's a condo. And it's one of 11 penthouses in the building.
0: How soon are you moving in?
1: I'm moving in tomorrow, man.
0: All righty.
1: Moving in tomorrow. Could you help me hang some blinds?
0: I sure will.
1: Of course, you up that high, you really don't need any blinds.
0: Yeah,
1: let somebody
0: true.
1: On the other side with a telescope and they could look in.
0: Yeah.
1: But I always said, if I ever live in a high rise like that, I'm getting me a telescope. You know? And I'm
0: why?
1: You, everybody that lives in a high rise has a telescope. I'm telling you. If you, I'm telling you. People have telescopes. They look across the river into people's, you know, to see what's going on. I'm telling you.
0: Are you trying to stare at the stars or Uranus?
1: Yeah, I want to look at the stars.
0: And not Uranus.
1: No.
0: The planet.
1: No. No. But anyway, I'm telling you, people who live in high rises and with great views, they have telescopes. I'm telling you.
0: A telescope is the furthest thing from my mind. But that's funny, Mr. Ware. That's funny.
1: It's true, though. It is true. It is true. All right. Let's see. I think it's time to take a break, and then we'll come back. 513-749-1230. Lincoln Ware with you. 1230. The Buzz.
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0: was last known to live in Hamilton, Ohio. Brandon Michael Bond is wanted by the Ohio Adult Parole Authority for a felony parole violation. Mr. Bond was originally charged with felony receiving stolen property. Brandon Michael Bond is a male white. He's 40 years old. He's 5'8 and 140 pounds. Brandon Michael Bond has no known arrest history and was last known to live in Hamilton, Ohio. Listeners, if anyone has information on where police can find Wayne Walker or Brandon Michael Bond, please call Crime Stoppers at 513-352-3040 or submit a tip online at crime-stoppers.us.
1: All right, 513-352-3040, night or day, cash money for your clues. And what's going on in your life this week? Anything new? Anything exciting?
0: There's definitely nothing exciting going on, you know, just getting prepared for Blink. So it's going to be a long weekend.
1: All right. Yeah, that's right. No, Blink is really nice. I don't know. Of course, Terrence Howard probably has never seen Blink up close and personal. But it is interesting to see all the buildings and everything, you know, lit up. And it's nice.
0: Yeah, it's nice. It's very interesting. And there's always some really cool designs.
1: Yes, yes, yes. And I think they've got even more this year. So it should be pretty nice. Of course, Terrence Howard, he never leaves the house. So he wouldn't know what it was like being at Blink. We'll talk to you tomorrow.
2: I do enough blinking when I go to sleep.
1: All right, we'll talk to you.
0: Actually, you'll have Lieutenant Grant for the next 2 days.
1: Oh, Lieutenant Grant. Okay. All right. Okay.
0: You have to have training, so.
1: All right. We'll talk to him the next few days. Yeah. We'll talk to you.
0: All right. Have a good one.
1: All right. That's Detective Tiffany Green, who will be in training for the next few days. And we'll have Lieutenant Grant. I saw a picture of him the other day. He was down at the NAACP gala, and he took a picture with Tomiko. So I finally got to see Lieutenant Grant. Yes. All right. Let's go to, oh, boy, the White Liar. White Liar, what's up?
3: What a way to start the day. Now, listen, man. Lincoln, I've caught on to you, man. The gig is up, dude. I've been trying to figure out, like, what your whole angle is, what you guys have been out here trying to do, you and the mainstream liberal media. Like, the other day, Channel 9 had this thing on there where they were talking about some workers that got laid off when Trump was coming to town. And they tried to twist it into this, like, political situation. And I figured it out, man. You guys, now tell me if I'm wrong, but did you guys, for the last 2 years, try to sit here and put out all this negative news about Donald Trump as much as you could, just so when we got to these midterms, that was your, like, that was your game plan to, like, try to make people think that everything was so bad.
1: Well, hold on.
3: And he's done. Okay, go ahead.
1: Now, if he didn't have negative news, just like he puts out negative news every day, we don't have any choice. Now, what president says they can hit L.A. and San Diego? We'll give them those cities. They can take those cities out. What president says that?
3: Okay, but my whole thing is, and this is what I stand on. Like, okay, yeah, there's good. And I mean, there's bad, but why don't you ever talk about the good things?
1: Hold on. I said something good this morning. I said, that's a good thing he's doing to
3: about the firing squad.
1: Yeah, that's a good thing. And I said it.
3: Yeah, but like, why don't you talk about the 4 million jobs he's created?
1: Oh, my God.
3: Or how unemployment's at a 49-year low.
1: I don't know about 4 million. Look how many he got rid of when Doge came in. Look how many people he put out of a job.
3: But see, you're not giving it. 3.9 million people off of food stamps, Lincoln.
1: Oh, please.
3: Our border security, that's not a good thing.
1: They're off of food stamps because he cut them off. They didn't have any choice.
3: What about the lower taxes on small businesses?
1: Oh, my God.
3: Do you not want to talk about the low crime in the cities that he's gone?
1: Well, if taxes are so low, why are so many businesses shutting down, going out? You sugarcoat stuff to make it seem like he's doing so great. And economists and people like that who are professionals will tell you he hasn't been. This hasn't been a good administration for economics. They'll tell you that.
3: So am I sugarcoating it when I talk about the crime in Memphis and Washington, D.C. being down because of what he did?
1: Oh, please.

0: please.
1: Well, what about making our food safer?
2: Our food is not safer. I don't think our food is safer. He's getting rid of most of the people who work for checks the food? FDA? He's cut that down to the bare bones. There's not enough people inspecting the food. That's why we get all these outbreaks.
1: Do you like that he rebuilt the military?
2: Oh, my God. He is destroying. He's destroying the military. Are you kidding me? Getting rid of all the generals who know what it is to fight a war, knows how to fight a war, and they're left with nothing. Are you kidding me?
1: What about getting Biden's inflation under control? Is that a good thing?
2: Biden had to go through the pandemic. Inflation is still lower, was lower under Biden than it is now. So what are you talking
1: about?
2: Lincoln,
1: this is the realest thing I've ever said to you. You keep talking about this Biden went through the pandemic thing. You are a bold-faced liar saying that. They used that pandemic, the whole election cycle, for Biden to get into office. As soon as that clown got into office, all of a sudden, oh, yeah, COVID's not that bad. Everybody go back to work.
2: Well, now, eventually, they could. You give people vaccines, eventually you'll get rid of the virus. As simple as that. Thanks for your call. Unbelievable. Unbelievable. He is the worst president ever. The worst ever in the history of the presidency in the United States of America. The worst president we've ever had. Unbelievable. That's why I call him the white liar. You see how he tried to sugarcoat everything to make Trump look good? You can't make this man look good. It's like putting lipstick on a pig. Let's take a break. We'll come back. 12:30, The Buzz.
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2: Oh, baby bubba. The funk is on, baby bubba. Wind me up. 1230 WDBZ, Lincoln Ware with you. We are the Buzz of Cincinnati, your talk station. And if you saw the video of those teenagers beating up the girl, and I, believe it or not, I think some of them were black girls that they beat up, took their scooters, because they interviewed one of the girls and she didn't want her face to be shown, and she had dreads. Yeah, well, dreads, a lot, whatever, you know, she had the long hair plaited up, you know. So I think they didn't care. They just wanted to jump somebody and take their scooters. So did anybody see that news last night? 513-749-1230. And you tell me if those were babies jumping those girls, beating them up. I mean, they were really throwing some haymakers too. I mean, they were rumbling. And I'm saying 30 days in juvie, 30 days hard time in juvie, if you can get hard time in juvie. I don't know if there's such a thing as hard time. Probably not. But whatever, they should get at least 30 days or more. They've got them. So now we got to find. I'm going to have to call down to the juvenile court judge and tell her to let me know after she gives them their sentence, whenever their hearing or trial comes up. Two of the girls were black. The other one was white. Okay. I guess I can believe you, Tim Heidel. But I know the one they interviewed was black. It looked like to me. No matter what race they are, who jumps women for scooters? You're right. But you would think if they're black, they... You know, they're not going to take the black girl scooter. But I tell you, self-hatred. That's what self-hatred is right there. Want to get your comments on that. And one of the girls says she's thinking she may not come back to UC. That's the type, kind of talk UC does not want to hear. They don't want to hear that kind of talk. So I want to get your comments on that at 513-749-1230. Ray, what's up?
18: Lincoln B.
2: What's going on?
18: I'm going to get to White Lion in a second, but I saw that on the news, Lincoln, and it looked horrible. And at some point, you got some people that will condone bad behavior by these teens, call them babies and misguided, and then you got some folks that'll hold them accountable, and I'm one of them. And what they should do is have them, hard time to me is going out on these roads or going down by the river and picking up filth and putting it in bags. You know what I mean?
2: Yeah.
18: You got to work. Nothing inside of that juvenile building is going to help. They're going to think it's Camp David or something.
2: Mm-hmm.
18: Send them down by the river and pick up filth along the river. You know, because those teens, 12, 13, 14, I'm assuming that their age, they don't like to work.
2: Yeah.
18: They'll never have a job as a teenager.
2: Mm-hmm.
18: So just because, making money, the old-fashioned way is not in them. So I would have them pick up filth along the way. But Lincoln, you said you live in that high-rise with that telescope. You kind of caught yourself when you're saying you'd be looking at and then you see me kind of...
2: No, I mean, look, people look at all types of things. Have wrecks. They can look at car wrecks. They can look at everything.
18: Somebody else.
2: Oh, my God. Look, we got more important things to talk about than me having a telescope, live in one of those high rises. So what are we even talking about?
18: Didn't you bring up telescope?
2: Yes, I did, but I didn't mean for it to turn into a conversation. It was just something I was saying. Let it go, Ray. Let it go.
18: It's gone. I'm making a couple things. The White Lion, because what White Lion accused you of, didn't Bill Cunningham do the same thing to Obama?
2: He did the same thing to Obama and Biden. And Hillary, she never was president. He did her worse, you know? So I don't know what he's talking. It's okay when they do it, but when you do it, then it's not okay.
18: Yeah, White Lion. Go talk to Bill Cunningham. Did the same thing. But White Lion... Trump is high unemployment, is high groceries, is high gas prices, and is high interest rates. Lincoln, Trump is so bad, they don't even want him stumping for him.
2: I know. Yeah, I can see Ramaswamy, he hated to walk up on that stage. I can just see it. You know what I mean? Looked like he was like, oh, God, do I have to go up here and stand next to this idiot? Oh, here I go. You know, he didn't want to come up there.
18: Yeah, but Lincoln, two more things. Did you see where that cop in Arizona pushed, punched, and manhandled that lady?
2: Yeah. I saw that.
18: It's horrible.
2: Yes.
18: That was it. I think. I hope she sues that cop.
2: Yeah.
18: And this is the time of, you know, they think now that they can do anything they want, and Trump is going to back them. That cop would never be brought up on charges. They probably thought he'd done something good.
2: Yeah, I mean, she was doing nothing but standing there, and then he just reached up and pushed her down and then jumped on and started beating her.
18: Yeah. So, and this is the era of Trump because these cops, ICE, they think they can do no wrong, and they won't get punished, Lincoln. But something you and Doug said that had me laughing all weekend, Friday.
2: What did I say?
18: Second best player in the WNBA. Lincoln, that was laughable. I don't think Doug knows anything about sports.
2: And you
18: kind of put the win.
2: What did Doug say? Who did he say was the best?
18: I said Kelsey Mitchell is the second best player in the WNBA.
2: And she's either second or first. You know, I don't know what you're talking about.
18: What'd you say?
2: I said she's either first or second.
18: In the whole league?
2: Yes.
18: Come on, Lincoln. And not like that was laughable. Well, Lincoln, I'm not, I'll let that go. You know, I know Doug don't know anything about sports. But when it comes to the Bengals, Lincoln, what the Bengals issue is late decisions. Now, they was going for a touchdown, right? And so you're on what, the 20 or the 25?
2: Yeah.
18: You got about 2 minutes to go.
2: Yeah.
18: And you go end zone three straight times?
2: Yeah.
18: Why can't you dink and dunk your way down to about the 5-yard line?
2: You don't know what it looked like to him. And the running game was pretty much, they stopped the running game, you know, so you couldn't run. And so what are you going to do? You just got to go for it all, I guess.
18: Didn't you see what they did on fourth down? Right down the middle.
2: Yeah.
18: He was about a yard short from the first. Now, why can't they do that on first and second and third down?
2: Yeah. You're right. I would love the Bengals to be in, you know, third and short situations. They can handle pretty good. You know, they mess around and they end up in third and long every time. Third and long.
18: Lincoln, it's late game decisions, and that's on coach because he calls the plays. And so when you got first and 10, you're on the, 10, 50, you're on the 15 to 20 yard line. Why would you throw three straight end zone passes?
2: Yeah.
18: It makes no sense.
2: Well, I think the main they had to look at the time. Plus, they had Burrow is good at threading the needle in that end zone. You must admit he can thread the needle, and he was just hoping somebody got enough space. And you didn't have Higgins, you didn't have Chase in there, so you had to depend on these new guys to try to do it. And they couldn't get it done.
18: Yeah, you can thread the needle with Chase and Higgins. You can't do, because they're top notch stars.
2: Yes.
18: You can't thread the needle with second and third string receivers. So that's the end of the game time decisions is what's killing the Bengals. They're 2-2 now. They'll beat Miami. Miami's no good.
2: Yeah. You know, any team can beat any other team in the NFL on any given Sunday. So I'm not, you know, that's the worst thing can happen. They can go in there. We can beat this team and then get slapped around a little bit. So I hope we can beat them. We should beat them, but I don't know. You know, I'm not going to count my chickens before the eggs hatch.
18: Hey, Lincoln, they caught these teams, right? On short drive. Now,
2: I think they caught most of them. And got maybe one or two scooters back.
18: And what they should do is put their asses on TV.
2: Well, you know, they can't put teens on TV. You know, they can't tell you their names or show their faces if they're teens.
18: Well, they should.
2: They should. I agree. They should. I agree with you 100%.
18: Yeah, you are protecting them when you don't show their faces. People need to know who they are.
2: All right, your phone is messing up, Ray.
18: Okay.
2: Your phone is going in and out.
18: Okay, Lincoln. Don't forget that telescope.
2: Thanks for your call. Unbelievable. Let's take a break. We'll come back. 513-749-1230 is Lincoln Ware. 1230, The Buzz.
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2: 1230 WDBZ. 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
30: Keeping it real. Keeping it real. Today is Terrible Tuesday. If you're having a terrible Tuesday, call me. 1-877-711-1111.
2: Okay. All right. Let's move along. 513-749-1230. K9, how you doing?
31: I'm well, Lincoln. That is terrible.
30: Don't tell him that. It was funny, though. It was really funny.
31: Oh, my God. It is funny. That's funny. But
2: what's
31: I'll
2: up?
31: Tell you.
2: What's up, K9?
31: Hey, you know, Lincoln, I had a couple questions about the voter situation when you vote. Have we ever just, you know, figured out if yes means no and no means yes?
2: Yes, yeah.
31: Have we ever figured that out?
2: Well, I think the women figured it out. Maybe the men, they haven't figured it out.
31: Yeah, because it's kind of tough sometimes when you're reading that. And
2: well, yeah, yeah.
31: And it's like you don't want to do the wrong thing, and maybe you can have somebody from the Board of Elections come and talk. Maybe, I don't know who's still down there. I don't know if Joe's still down there or not, but that'd be some good advice to the voters to let them know how that is set up.
2: You have to read
31: yeah,
2: carefully.
31: It's not, you can read it. You can read it.
2: But the reading is even confusing on some of those issues they throw out there. Yes.
31: You can read it, and it still doesn't actually tell you. It doesn't say, you know, if you support it, you know, the vote for yes or vote. It just says the levy, and it gives you the definitions and all of that. It can be confusing for people, and I think that's kind of like organized setup. But anyway, Trump. Unbelievable. How does a sitting president say that an attack on this country could be okay?
2: Mm-hmm. Yeah, I know.
31: I mean, I don't care what state
2: I know.
31: It is.
2: I know.
31: But it's almost like he's saying, go ahead and attack these places.
2: Right, right. We'll give you these two places. Yeah.
31: Right.
2: We'll give you Los Angeles and San Diego. Go ahead. You can have those, but we want the war to end. We want the war to end. So it's crazy. It's crazy.
31: And I'm so done with the supporters of him because they claim to be patriotic, but yet you will cheer for this man to say something like that. And knowing that we had 9/11, that's almost like saying, go ahead and attack New York again, you know, and mm-hmm. we're okay with that, right?
2: Right.
31: So one place or another doesn't matter. You're still going to lose lives
2: right.
31: in America.
2: Right.
31: And they cheering.
2: They cheered. That shows you. They cheer for anything he does. If he told them whatever city they were in, if he said, let them take this city, they would have cheered. You know what I mean? They're like sheep.
31: And it's unbelievable because you cannot tell these people anything, and yet they're the ones who are running the country.
2: Yeah.
31: They're in the positions of leadership within their jobs or corporations and workers. And we have to work amongst these people. So if we have to do that, just imagine how they feel about us.
2: Yeah, yeah.
31: You know, like, go ahead and just take out a black neighborhood. You know, we don't need those. They, you know, they low-hanging fruit. You know, it don't matter. And they will cheer for that. So we have to be careful, you know, this election. And we have to make sure we get them out of there because I think, It's always been that secret ability for them to hide under racism, you know, within organizations and local and law enforcement and government. And we have to really realize that we have to have people, more people like Jasmine Crockett and others that petition our cause. So, thank you, Lincoln.
2: Hey, K9, good talking to you. Thanks for your call. 513-749-1230. Looks like Valerie is up. Valerie, how are you?
3: Hey, Lincoln, how are you?
2: Pretty good. What's up?
3: I saw that video of those girls, and that is really sad.
2: Yeah.
3: Yeah, really sad. It kind of reminds you of the brawl that we had. But
2: it sort of looked like that.
3: Yeah, it did.
2: It looked a little like that, yes.
3: Did you hear that Trump has started sending out $90 rebate checks to...
2: Well, I heard he was supposed to send them to seniors, but
3: right.
2: I don't know any senior that has received one.
3: Well, my friend, she got hers.
2: She got a... It was an actual physical...
3: $90.
2: Was it a physical check, or did it go to her bank?
3: It went to her bank, direct
2: really?
3: Deposit. But if you Google it, it will come up, and it says more than 20 million Medicare beneficiaries may get the one-time $90 payment.
2: So if you're on Medicare, you'll get it?
3: Yes, if you have Medicare, but I think you have to have Medicare Part B. I think it's a stipulation to it where you have to have Medicare Part B.
2: Okay.
3: But, yeah, they've already started sending them out. But, yeah, she called me yesterday and told me that she got it. It's a $90 rebate check.
2: Oh, boy. I tell you.
3: Getting to Trump.
2: Why now? Why did he wait till now to do this?
3: Well,
2: why now?
3: And I just hope that a lot of seniors don't think that, oh, wow, we got the $90, so if, you know, the Republicans stay in office, we'll get the $5,000, too. I just hope that they don't start to think way.
2: They're not getting that $5,000, I'm telling you.
3: Yeah.
2: They can forget that.
3: Yeah. But, yeah, I just hope they don't start to think that way. Because he could give me $5,000, and I'll go in the voting booth and wouldn't vote for nary Republican. But I'll take that $5,000. I'm going to take that $90,000, too, because I'm on Medicare.
2: I hear you. Yep. All right.
3: Anyway, the comment that he made about L.A. and San Diego, I don't know. I just feel that the role of the president is to protect the country and promote peace.
2: Yes.
3: And he has never done that. And it, like Gavin Newsom said, it just shows that Trump is clearly deranged and dangerous.
2: Mm-hmm.
3: And if we don't have a blue tsunami to where the Democrats take over the House and Senate, we think that man is crazy now. Oh, my God. We ain't seen nothing yet because he is going to be so arrogant, you know, and just feel like, oh, game on.
2: Yeah.
3: So we have to come out like in blue tsunami waves.
2: Well, let's hope people get out there and vote and don't stay home.
3: Yep, I hope so, too.
2: All right, Valerie.
3: All right, have a good day.
2: Hey, thanks for your call. All right, that's Valerie. And somebody said, what's $90? What can you do with $90? Well, you could probably fill your tank up at least. You know what I mean? You could get your tank filled up depending on the size of your car. Yeah, it takes $70 to fill the car I'm driving up, 70. So I could fill it up and then go to get me a Whopper. Yeah.
0: I just got a call from someone who said that if a lot of folks that she knows, if they got the $5,000, they would vote for Trump.
2: Really? Yeah. And you know what? I believe that's true. I believe that because who was it? Somebody called here a while ago and said, Trump got me that money. He put money in my pocket. He put some money in my pocket. So, yeah, they might. You're right. But that's got to be illegal. Some kind of way, it's got to be illegal.
0: He's so afraid he's going to be impeached.
2: Yeah, and he even said, if the Democrats get in, they're going to impeach me again. All right, let's break for news. Then we'll come back. Natural, the Natural call yesterday. I don't know. We already busted Rick Jr. He tried to call back in today, and luckily, I was at home, and we looked at all the messages that I got, and Rick Jr. was right there. Tried to slip one in on us. Unbelievable. Let's take a break. We'll come back. 12:30, The Buzz.
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0: WDBZ Lincolnware with you. It's Tuesday, and they're showing the crowd as the crowd cheered when Trump says, take out Los Angeles and San Diego. They actually cheered what he was saying. And people who follow Donald Trump, these are his yes people. They say yes to everything. And we got a few of those people who call into this show who are Trump yes men. Yes. All right, let's go to Natural. Natural, how are you today?
1: I'm good. Doing good, Lincoln.
0: What's on your mind?
1: How about you?
0: I'm hanging in there.
1: Yes. No, I did not call yesterday.
0: No, we checked it out. You didn't. We know you didn't. Okay.
1: I was thinking to follow up with Pharaoh, but I was expecting maintenance. I wanted to, on Pharaoh real quick, he talked about there was no concept of God. Man, we brought the concept of God into the world. Well, concept means thought,
0: mm-hmm.
1: or a notion. So, of course, there was no thought of God from us, from people, if there was no people.
0: Yeah.
1: It still did not mean there was not a creator, a God that existed. I mean, how can you get something from nothing? That means something has always existed.
0: Yeah.
1: You get something from nothing?
0: Well, they talk about this Big Bang. The universe exploded and planets formed and all this stuff happened. And some planets were in the right place for life, being Earth. And that's what happened. But I don't know.
1: Where did all that material for them to explode, for the explosions to be? Where did things exist? Where did things come from?
0: Yeah.
1: It had to have an origin, a starting point. And it speaks to intelligence. And I can see how just a thing like a rock can have an intelligence. But I wanted to speak on how, and so, yeah, the Ethiopians had the concept of God, a Christ of God, but before the whites.
0: Okay.
1: Someone spoke. That's
0: all right, you're breaking up, Natural. You're breaking up. Something's going on with your phone.
1: Can you hear me better now?
0: Say what?
1: Can you hear me better? Can you hear me better now?
0: Nope. Uh-uh. You sound like you're in an area where your phone doesn't know what it wants to do.
1: How about now?
0: Okay. Go ahead.
1: I want to speak to where Adam's children.
0: Oh boy. Okay.
1: Have they had wives?
0: Okay.
1: Where
0: did the wives come from?
1: I ain't gonna read the whole paragraph. I'm not a Bible thumper either like that. But in Genesis chapter 1, verse 26, God says, "Let us make man, in our image." And then in verse 20, Genesis 27, it said, God formed men, male, and this is verbatim, God, because I had to move away from the room I was in, but with my notes, but God formed man, male and female. This was before Adam. This is God created male and female. This is Genesis chapter 1, 27, verse 27. So in Genesis chapter 2, verse 7, it says the Lord God formed man from the dust,
0: which was
1: the formation of Adam. So there's two different entities. There's God,
0: it's a ball of confusion. In other words, it's a ball of confusion. Does anybody know the real answer to that? People get their beliefs and ideas and they run with it. So,
1: but I'm saying the explanation is right there in the book.
0: Yeah.
1: He created male and female. And then Adam was created later. So they were already male and female.
0: It makes no sense. It makes no sense.
1: Well, I mean, logically,
0: right. It doesn't have any logic to it. I got to run, Natural, but I hear what you're saying, but it makes no sense, I tell you. All right.
1: Well, if you're a believer, then you accept it.
0: Oh, boy.
1: I mean, this
0: right there. Yeah, you accept it. If you believe, you accept whatever they tell you. You believe if you're a believer. I heard that.
1: That's the way they had wives.
0: Yeah.
1: Adam's and Eve's children.
0: Well, I heard he sent angels. He sent angels down, and they impregnated the angels. So.
1: They were Male and female was all in existence before Adam and Eve, is what
0: okay. All right. Thanks for your call. Okay, I don't want to get off on that today. Please.
2: Yeah, I've heard of the concept that he was talking about. He's trying to, like, there's a belief that there were two creations, like there was Adam and then there was a different creation. But he just made the whole question more confusing.
0: Yes, yes, yes.
2: About were they, how did they have wives and children?
0: Yes, yes.
2: You know, anyway.
0: Ball of confusion.
2: Yes, sir.
0: Temptations. 19, I can't remember the date, but I want to say 72, I don't know, somewhere around there. But anyway, 513-749-1230, Lincoln, we're with you. Aaron, what's going on, Aaron? How are you today?
3: All right, Mr. Lincoln, how you doing, man?
0: I'm hanging in there. What's on your mind?
3: All right, I caught you yesterday. That's why I was telling Terrence. You said he'd call you back.
0: Yeah,
3: I wanted
0: to
3: touch bases back a little bit more because I was short about the foster care program.
0: Yes.
3: And this and that. And I wanted to start off by saying that the foster care programs it's a great program, but is badly run. You know, you got these young kids, young adults who is council workers who don't understand these kids, because I used to host meetings at my company, which is National Youth Advocate Program out there in Sharonville. Mm-hmm. And I always used to speak about this with these kids because I was always being nominated for the best, driver, this and that. All these kids just need love.
0: Yeah.
3: But also, but these kids know what they can do and what they can't do. They know how to get out of this house. I had these conversations with these kids, and
0: so wait, you were a foster parent, right?
3: No, okay. No, I used to go pick. I was a driver.
0: Uh-huh.
3: But I put so much of my heart into my driving and picking these kids up for school, picking them up from school, taking them to doctor's appointments, taking them to go see their biological parents. And going back to pick them up, but also just having a good conversation and me trying to educate them a little about what they are eligible for, because they don't teach these foster kids that how much stuff that is available to them, free college and everything. So I was that guy always speaking that to them.
0: Yeah.
3: And then at the same time, the caseworkers, Job and Family Services, terrible. Terrible. They're terrible, man.
0: Why you say that? I just had a caseworker on my show the other day, and she seemed like she knew her stuff pretty good.
3: Yeah, they probably do, but at the same time, they wasn't on point on the time frame of the kids getting dropped off down there in the alley. They coming out and picking them up. And then when they come out, they looking like they going to a club, it was just ridiculous, man. Just like they doing their job. And then also with the foster parents, it's hard on them because the minute that they start yelling at these kids or don't dare to say a cuss word, they calling the caseworker.
0: Uh-huh.
3: So the caseworker now
0: coming out
3: calling the foster parent.
0: Yeah,
3: you suspended.
0: Yeah, yeah. So I don't know if I could be a foster parent or not. But
3: I know.
0: Some people they need them. They need more foster parents out there. But you got to have the right temperament to do it, I guess.
3: Yeah. Because me and my wife, she used to drive part time. Also, great money. Oh, I brag on that. Great money, and it's just. If you a good character person, it would bear on you.
0: Yeah, yeah.
3: It would bear on you, man.
0: Well, Aaron, I didn't know the county have people to just drive and pick up kids for them. That's an actual job.
3: Yeah. I drove for, again, National Youth Advocate Program, which is located in Shanville. You know, I was team leader. I was making, $22 an hour? Great money. I mean, literally. Actually, I got in trouble for making too much money with my Social Security. I had to beg them, like, don't take it back.
0: All you do is go pick up kids, take them to school, or take them to wherever they needed to go.
3: Yep, and then the hardest part was taking them to go see their biological parents.
0: Oh, man, okay.
3: And, you know, when they go see their biological parents, and when the biological parents don't show up.
0: Oh, boy.
3: It's the hardest point.
0: Yeah, I bet that had to be tough.
3: And one of the main meeting places is on Reading Road, right there next to McDonald's. That big building, right there next to McDonald's on Reading Road.
0: Yeah,
3: that big tall building used to be a bank.
0: Yes,
3: that's headquarters of the kids meeting with their parents. And when the parents don't show up. Oh, that's the hardest ride.
0: Do they cry or are they mad?
3: They cry. You got the ones who got the bad behavior that, you know, wants to try to start kicking your door.
0: Oh.
3: You know?
0: Geez.
3: And everything, you know, everything.
0: Man, see, that's hard to
3: take patience, man. Yeah. They don't have a clue. They don't have a clue
0: that's
3: why
0: just not
3: my
0: right.
3: mama.
0: That's
3: or
0: why
3: my
0: these
3: day.
0: Kids out here acting like they're acting today, you know?
3: Yeah.
0: Man, okay. Well, thanks for your call, Aaron. Appreciate it.
3: Yes, sir.
0: All right.
3: Yes, sir.
0: Okay. That sounds like something I could do when I retire. You know what I mean? I could just drive kids here and there, listen to talk radio, listen to whoever replaces me. Yes.
2: Yes, that'll be the Reverend Kevin Aldridge.
0: You think so?
2: Yeah.
0: Okay. I won't have anything to do with that, but I'll be listening to whoever's here.
2: Yeah.
0: Whoever's here. I will be listening.
2: And I will return to my job as being a pimp.
0: Oh, boy.
2: Yes, sir.
0: Unbelievable. So you mean when you came here because of me, we took you away from pimping to here. Unbelievable. Man, I tell you, you took a big pay cut, didn't you?
2: I sure did, man, I tell you.
0: All right, let's take a break. We'll come back. 12:30, The Buzz.
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0: Twelve thirty, WDBZ, Lincoln Ware on a Tuesday morning. And we were asking people if they saw that video of those girls up at UC being attacked by a group of, what type of teens would you call them? I don't know. But they took their scooters. They were just going to get something to eat, going back to the dorm, I guess, on their scooters. And they crossed the street and gang of teenagers jumped them, took their scooters, beat them up, and there still will be people out there making excuses for these kids. Making excuses. They didn't have any, they need something to do. There's all types of things for teenagers to do, recreation centers, and all kind of stuff open for them to do things. Don't give me that stuff. There's plenty for them to do. Other than beat people up, steal their scooters. Yeah. People like Brent Beard would make excuses for them. He is really an apologist. Yes. All right. Let's go to Dwight Kyles. Dwight, how you doing today?
1: Hello to you, good man. You are, you know what, I agree with you about the children. I'm sort of sad about that because you really feel, you really want to be really root for the children. But the, the parents, again, this goes back to you and your crossroads, because if these children were going to your church and listen to no confusion about God and he's the creator and all that good stuff that they teach children, they wouldn't be acting like that. And stop listening to people talking about angels. And you were right about the Big Bang. That's true.
0: Yeah.
1: There was a Big Bang and men and women evolved, but God created Adam and Eve to illustrate creation. And you had all these good people like Sister Bridge and Damon Lynch and KZ, and you go to Crossroads. So if you are a true believer in the one true God, then you accept creation. That's all this is. So don't get confused by people talking about angels.
0: God is the creator.
1: But the most important thing I want to tell you, those children need to be going to some sort of someone's church for at least 30 days and people tell them about behaving. And stop listening to each other and following the crowd, because what they did was wrong. I would suggest to you, you should get a biblical scholar and an atheist to come on your show and sort this out for the listeners, because Mr. Farrell is just quoting science.
0: Yeah.
1: And early science comes from everywhere, Europe and Middle East and China. So but we believers like you, you're a crossroad person, we believe in the one true God, and he creates all. But tell me about those kids. Are they going to be arrested?
0: Arrested most of them. I think they got at least one or two scooters back for the girls. But they arrested them. I don't know what they're, you know, what's going to happen at their hearing or trial or whatever they have to go through down in juvenile court. So we'll find out.
1: I have another question. Now, the children in the Cincinnati are basically good kids. I mean, they don't have a big, bad children issue here. I mean, this must be isolated. This doesn't happen all the time. And
0: well, I mean,
1: where are our friends there? Damon Lynch and KZ Smith and all these activists, somebody should be look into this, because this is really weird.
0: Well, Damon Lynch does a lot. Damon Lynch does a lot for the kids during the summer. He keeps them busy. He has events for teenagers.
1: No, I know. I'm a proponent of Damon Lynch. I just think this is so isolated that somebody needs to find out who these kids were and why they did it, did what they did. And one of those churches needs to grab them and keep them in a week.

0: And leave God alone. Stay in your lane. You're a human being. You need to get out and vote.
1: Right.
0: You need to tidy up your finances. You need to, you know, support your alumni. Need to get involved with some organization that helps people in our community and live your life.
1: God said, get out and vote.
0: Grandiose questions about God and how, why, you know, if it was only Adam and Eve, and where'd all these other people come from? That ain't none of your business.
1: I wish God would tell. I wish God would tell them to get out and vote. If God would tell them that, maybe we'd have a big turnout. I wish they would.
0: There you go.
1: Get the calling from God to vote.
0: Yeah, yeah. I mean, it's like battling scriptures, battling faith, and I disagree with Brother Zarok. Yes, yes. We all know slavery has had an impact on every African American, every black person in this country and throughout the world.
1: Mm-hmm.
0: That's indisputable. But that's no excuse for jumping on those girls. That's no excuse. And if my daughter was up there or Tia and them got jumped, you know it'd be hell to pay.
1: Oh,
0: we ain't going into no psychological crap about, well, you know, that's bull crap.
1: Yeah, I would be right down there in juvenile. At the juvenile court center.
0: The other day, until you've been whacked in the head by one of them.
1: Right.
0: Man, look.
1: Yep.
0: Then it's a whole different ballgame.
1: Mm-hmm. You're right.
0: But anyway. Right. Oh, yeah. I got to tell my boy Rick Jr. You better than that, man. Don't be trying to sneak in.
1: All right.
0: I'm surprised. You know, we went to Columbia together. I think I told you that.
1: Okay. Yeah, see. Okay. Describe him to me. Describe Rick Jr.
0: Tall, about 5'11", 6 foot, light-skinned brother, wears glasses. you know, he looks like he could be a entertainer of sorts, a player type. I mean, he does. You know, tall, light-skinned, lean guy.
1: Yeah,
0: you know,
1: yeah. All right. All right.
0: Good grader. Like we say in the church, fairly good grade of hair.
1: And what year did he go to Columbia?
0: He was up there with me from 1960 to 1966.
1: Okay.
0: And then we went from Columbia to Ock. He went to Quarter Tech. And then we hooked up again when we were at UC.
1: Okay.
0: The man is brilliant.
1: Well,
0: he might not be the most articulate guy, but he's brilliant. But on a side note, I was the top student at Columbia.
1: Oh boy. I
0: in 1966. I even beat out Lieutenant Cotton's brother, Gary.
1: Okay, but I was going to say Cotton was there when I was there. He was gone by 66.
0: Right, but I'm talking about his brother, Gary.
1: Okay.
0: Gary was a miniature version of Mike. You know the Cotton boys.
1: Yeah, they strictly military cop type guys.
0: Right, handsome, held the bar, were no joke though.
1: Yep, good hair.
0: They were no joke.
1: He was like the chief of the safety patrol, Michael Cotton.
0: Yes, he was. He was a captain even before.
1: He was captain of the safety patrol. Yeah. And
0: all right.
1: We'll talk to you. Yeah, safety patrol. I used to have my belt with the badge. I'd get out there, had my sign. I thought I was something. Go up there at the corner of Mellish and Highland. Can you imagine a 10-year-old kid at Mellish and Highland right now? Well, it would be Martin Luther King and Highland right now, the way cars go down. Can you imagine? But see, it wasn't a light there. It was a four-way stop. And we had to get out there, hold that sign up, let the kids walk by, and after... At a certain time, we would leave our post, go home. I would go home and eat and then come back. And they couldn't do that stuff nowadays. It couldn't happen like that nowadays. But, 10-year-olds, we were doing jobs that they pay grown-ups to do nowadays. They pay adults to do this stuff nowadays. We were doing it for free. It's some kind of child labor laws.
2: Yeah, we
1: have
2: child labor laws now,
1: Yeah.
2: Oh, boy.
1: Those were the days.
2: It was rough back then, huh?
1: I had the tough corner there. Mellish and Highland, which is now Martin Luther King in Highland. Yes. All right. Let's take a break, and then we'll come back. 12:30, The Buzz.
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18: 1230 WDBZ, The Buzz of Cincinnati. We hear that Freddie Jackson, singer Freddie Jackson, has passed away. Man, Freddie Jackson. Man, he had some great songs. He had some great songs. Freddie Jackson. Yes. And you know what that means. It's going to be two other R&B singers pass in the next 30 days. You always hate to hear that, but it's going to happen. They go in threes. And I heard from Cheryl Love. She says, good hair, Lincoln. But that's what they used to say back in the day.
19: Yeah, yeah.
18: You know,
19: yeah.
18: Yeah, he light skinned. He got good hair. That's what they used to say.
19: Yeah.
18: You know?
19: Yeah, yeah,
18: yeah.
19: They did.
18: Yes, that's what they used to say. Yeah, I'm telling you. And they probably used to say that about Ross Love back when he was a teenager. Yeah, his name is Ross Love. He light skinned. He got good hair.
19: Uh-oh.
18: All right. Yeah, that's probably why you married him, Cheryl, because he was light skinned and good hair. How about that?
19: Oh, man. I'm out of that one. I'm out of that one, all right?
18: Oh, she'll be blowing up my phone.
19: Oh,
18: in a
19: yes,
18: minute.
19: She will.
18: Oh, yes. Yes, she never fails. All right.
19: So my favorite Freddie Jackson song has to be Jam Tonight. It's my favorite
18: Yeah,
19: one.
18: Yeah. I guess Jam Tonight. Yeah.
19: Yeah.
18: Yeah. Jam Tonight.
19: A real close probably. Second is You Are My Lady. That's a real
18: you
19: close
18: are
19: second.
18: My lady. You're everything I need.
19: I wish we could play some of this song.
18: I know, man.
19: That would have been great.
18: Oh, God. This is killing. You don't know how this is killing me. It just changes everything for the Lincoln Ware Show. The music. You know what I'm saying?
19: Yeah.
18: It's just not, I tell you, it's just not.
19: The same, Mr. Ware.
18: Not the same. Lincoln Ware, we're at the age where our stars of our generation are falling like flies in raid spray. Okay. Okay, Lindsay. But, Freddie Jackson. All right, let's go to Stevie O. Stevie O, how you doing? Then Shug.
20: I'm good, brother. How you?
18: I'm hanging in there. What's up?
20: Not too much. Hey, man, I ran into an Uber driver down here, man, to actually listen to you. You know, all the way in Houston other than me.
18: Really?
20: I've seen him in Cincinnati.
18: Really?
20: Or she's from Dallas.
18: Okay.
20: I was like, what?
18: Okay.
20: But you're reaching all over, brother.
18: The Lincoln Ware Show is worldwide. I thought you knew.
20: Showed up. Hey, if I didn't know, I know now.
18: Now you know. What's
20: That's
18: up?
20: Right.
18: What's going on, Stevie-O?
20: I just with the last caller about questioning, you know, things you read in the Bible. You got to always keep seeking knowledge, man. You know, get a better understanding. Ain't nothing wrong with that, as far as I'm concerned.
18: Yes.
20: And let me ask you one other thing. Do you believe in hell?
18: No, I don't think there's a hell below.
20: Me neither. It don't make sense. Because when you got a child, and we're supposed to be the child of God, would you put the child's hand on the stove forever and ever and ever? You know, it just don't make sense.
18: Yeah, no, I don't think so.
20: Not really. And then on the white liar, man, he talking about the fourth man just. We can't even trust the job numbers right now.
18: Right, I know. Because Trump's man is in there controlling them.
20: Exactly. And even then, he put up 29,000. We could have lost 29,000.
18: Yeah, yeah.
20: Last quarter, so.
18: Yeah.
20: Just can't trust nothing going on right now. And it is, that should be impeachable, him saying that they could take and blow up San Diego and Los Angeles.
18: Mm-hmm, mm-hmm.
20: That's unbelievable that a U.S. president
18: cheered him. They cheered him.
20: Right, right.
18: Yeah.
20: And just the killer part, they probably getting money off of the blue states because these red states don't generate no income.
18: Yeah.
20: You know what I mean? They get the highways done by the blue states.
18: Mm-hmm.
20: Shouldn't even be that, you know, that kind of divisiveness going on in the country, but that's the only way this Joker can keep power, man.
18: Yes.
20: That's the only way. But, hey, just one last... I was on the Grand Central Station run this morning, man. Just jamming to the oldies, man. No emotions.
18: Uh-huh.
20: I had old school run, man, so I'm going to have to hit your line up and put some requests in for the Sunday Soul Club.
18: All right. Do you know the number? Do you know the number?
20: Yes. Yes, 679... Okay. You know the rest.
18: 6028.
20: Got it, got it.
18: Okay.
20: Got it, bro.
18: All right.
20: All right. Shout out to my sisters, man. Val and Beverly, my brother-in-law, Mac. Y'all be easy, man. Have
18: all a right. good one, guys. Thanks for your call.
20: All right, now.
18: All right. 513-749-1230. Lincoln Ware with you. And let's go to Shug. Shug, how are you?
1: I'm good. How about yourself?
18: I'm hanging in there, Shug.
1: Good, good. Hey, you know, everybody making a big stink about the little girls that got beat up.
18: Yes.
1: But, you know, they kill ours. You know.
18: What do you mean? That go, well, these know, were like black girls.
1: Who went when I was hanging out with his white friends. They killed him.
18: Well, some of the girls were black. Two of the three girls out here were black.
1: They got jumped?
18: Yeah.
1: Yeah. Oh, okay. Because I'm going to say, you know, ours don't even come home. You know, ours get a chance, don't even get a chance to come home. You know, so, yeah, if it's black on black, then I see, I understand. But if it's the other way around, don't nobody make a big fit about it when they don't even come home at all.
18: Yeah.
1: You
18: know? Yeah.
1: All right. Well, that's all I had, Link.
18: Well, yeah. Yeah, they were, I mean, I hear what you're saying. But they were black.
1: Okay. All right. Well, that's all I had.
18: All right. Thanks for your call. At least two out of the three were.
19: You may want to double check that Freddie Jackson.
18: I know. I'm checking it now, and I don't think it's true. I don't think it's true. I'm reading this thing here. It says it is with what's it say here? It is with profound sadness and heavy hearts that we share the passing Freddie Jackson. So I don't know. I got to check it. It was something on Instagram. So we'll double check that.
19: Oh man. Never, I know. Never believe Instagram or social media.
18: I know. I should have, somebody sent it to me and I should have checked it first. I should have checked it first. But as I'm looking here, it says on YouTube, it says Freddie Jackson was an American R&B soul singer known for his soul. They got was on there. So I don't know.
19: Well, from what I'm reading, they said the death rumors was a hoax.
18: Oh.
19: From what I'm reading.
18: Okay. Okay, it's a hoax. But he's been sick for sure.
19: Yeah, he's had kidney issues. I think.
18: Yeah, he's been sick for a long time. That's what made me think, okay, maybe that's true. But he has been sick with, kidney, like you said, kidney issues. So, there you go. Freddie Jackson. I'm looking here. And, you hit Facebook and it pops up there on Facebook. So, yeah, you can't believe that stuff. Got a picture in loving memory. So I don't know. We'll find out sooner or later whether it's true or not. But we'll see. Somebody say, if it's on YouTube, it's probably not true. So strike that until we find out more. Strike that. Somebody said Freddie Jackson from Wynton Terrace passed away. No, they had the picture of him up there. No. All right. We'll find out more on that. All right. 513-749-1230. We've got Susan, Otto, Jay Wright, all holding on. Susan, how are you today?
21: Hi, how are you?
18: Hanging in there, Susan.
21: Okay, all right, well, good. I'm going to mess his name up, the first name and the last name. I never get it right, but it's the one that's running for Governor Ramaswamy.
18: Oh, Vivek Ramaswamy.
21: Okay, Ramaswamy. I was just telling, I guess there was Terrence, that he seemed to have, you know, toned down, you know, his Trump rhetoric.
18: Oh, yeah, big time.
21: Yeah, you know, he had the sheriff on the commercials, and I'm just trying to figure out how can we get out that he is still the same snake in the grass, like, you know.
18: Oh, yeah, he's still this. Believe me, he's going to turn back into the
21: people can be fooled by the, you know, the grandpas and the grandmother on the commercial saying how they saved, he saved their lives. You know what I'm saying? It's really scary.
18: Well, if he's elected, let me tell you this. Hold on a second, Susan. Slow down. If he's elected, believe me, he's going to turn back into the Ramaswamy that we all know that when he was with Trump, he's going to turn back into that guy. Trust me.
21: That's what I'm saying. And so that's why I'm trying to see if we can get the word out that, you know, he's still the same. You know, that's the scary part. You know, you because if you just look at the commercials, you know, you may be fooled and you might try to, you know, and then the lies that they're, you know, telling about Amy and showing her like she's drunk and out of her mind, you know. And, you know, he's more calmer. And if you don't know no better, you know, you might pick him. And I don't know. I'm just calling. Yeah.
18: All right, Susan.
21: My comment. Okay. All righty.
18: Thanks for your call. All right.
21: Okay,
18: yeah. He's going to turn back into the Doge Ramaswamy. And he's going to do the same thing in Ohio. He's going to try to close the colleges down. Yeah. He's going, and you know who's, he's going to go after Central State and what's the other college? Wilberforce. Yeah. Let's go to Otto. Otto, how you doing?
0: Hey, Lincoln, how you doing, Drew?
18: Pretty good. What's up?
0: So, Freddie Jackson, is that true or not true?
18: No, that's not true. Not true.
0: Oh, it's not true. Well, anyway, I was going to say, because I had the pleasure of working with him over the years, man, and he was a true perfectionist.
18: Yeah.
0: I remember one time we was working and we was doing sound check, and he got upset with some of his background singers. But we literally had to stop. Because he wanted to make sure that he was on point.
18: Yeah.
0: And he wanted to take as long as he could. And I told him he could not take as long as he could. But anyway, he was a great man. We had some good conversations. Oh, by the way, Al Porcolot would like to have a conversation with you at some point. You know he's in Cleveland.
18: Oh, yeah? Okay.
0: So I didn't know what number. I guess we can talk offline. But he wanted to call in and kind of talk about the old days back.
18: The old days of Bogart.
0: I'll be chatting with him at some point too, because Kevin and I had been talking about it, trying to get him to call in. So yeah. I'll keep you posted on that.
18: Okay, all right.
0: Yeah, but that's why I don't listen to a lot of that stuff on YouTube, Facebook, etc. Man, so
18: yeah.
0: But I'll check with a good friend of mine, a promoter down in Jacksonville, Steve. What's going on with that with Freddie? But I just want to give you an update on that.
18: All right. Yeah, I'd like to talk to Al Porcolob, the guy who bought the Inner Circle and turned it into Bogart's.
0: Yeah, that's where I got my start, my man. But I remember you back in the day when you
18: used to. Me and Baby Rome used to spend. No, not Baby Rome. I think it was Punchy, a guy named Punchy. He was my road dog then, and he used to come. We set up and had some big parties up there at Bogart's on Friday nights.
0: Yeah. Oh, yeah.
18: It was Black Folks Night on Friday night.
0: Yeah, I'm sort of dating myself, man, but the first show that I did was, believe it or not, was Millie Jackson.
18: Up at Bogart's?
0: Yeah, Bogart's. Yeah. Yeah, many, many, many years ago. But anyway, let me get off. You guys are no favor. I was probably waiting in line before the commercial would break. But anyway, that's neither here nor there. But let me check with Al to see if I can get him to call in at some point.
18: All right. Otto, thanks for your call.
0: No problem.
18: All right. Yeah, you'd have to go back. You have to be really kind of up in the age if you remember a club called the Inner Circle. Well, and that's where Bogart's, the guy bought Bogart's. He bought the Inner Circle, then turned it into Bogart's. And, of course, you know the history of Bogart's. They still call it Bogart's, don't they? I think they do.
2: Oh, I'm not a club guy. You know? I don't know.
18: I think they still call it Bogart's, but that was a great place up there. Yeah. Someone says, it's hard, so we share the panel. Went homeless. Freddie was more than a legend. Okay, Brent Beard, what are you putting that up for, Brent? Is it true?
2: Listen, when you search it, go to news. Don't look at the AI, because the AI says both. It says he's alive, and it says he's dead.
18: Jeez.
2: It does. If you Google
19: Freddie Jackson alive, it'll say he's alive. If you Google Freddie Jackson dead, it'll say he passed away.
3: Oh.
19: So look for news of the most recent thing that happened. And those are, that's the best way to verify
3: it. Yeah. Because I don't know what where Brent Beard got the stuff he put up there. I don't know. It's pretty much the same thing that I said, that I had. So, yeah, we got to check our sources. AI Overview says Freddie Jackson passed away on October 5th at the age of 70. So I don't know. Yeah, I haven't seen any news come out on it. So I'm considering him still alive at this point. Yes, still alive. All right, let's take a break, and then we'll come back. 12:30, The Buzz.
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18: WDBZ, we are the buzz of Cincinnati, your talk station. Lincoln Ware with you till 1 o'clock this afternoon, coming up at 1 Sharpton, keeping it real. And I don't know if we found out, did he give us a date yet when he's coming to Cincinnati? Has he said on his show? I'm not sure. I hope it's going to be in the afternoon so I can attend. I want to go see Sharpton. Yeah.
2: He's got good hair.
18: Who's Sharpton? Oh, boy. He's got that. He stopped wearing that little ducktail. Remember he used to wear that little ducktail, I call it?
2: I think he still has it.
18: He's trying to grow it back, but yeah. He had cut it at one point.
2: Yeah.
18: Yes. All right. Jay Wright, what's going on?
9: Lincoln Ware, my man, my mentor, my man, $100,000. Thank you for being in the studio, sir. Several things. Number one, Greg Lanzman has got to be a guaranteed win because from what I know from 2000 to 2013 living there, if Leisha Reese is promoting him, getting things done, he's got to be in good shape because that's a woman that I've always known to get things done. So, Greg Lanzman, you can't follow this one up. Lincoln, Hale, would you agree that Hale might be a crematory?
18: That could be.
9: Okay,
18: it could be temporarily. I mean, because you're going to be burned.
9: Right. So once you're burned, they give you ashes and then it's over. So for all your listeners, and this is not really up for debate, so I don't even want to hear nobody try to debate this. There is no such thing as a hell because there is no place where people are burning 24 hours a day, 7 days a week.
18: No.
9: The crematory is as far as hell you're going to go. And in fact, it's cheaper than being put in the dirt.
18: But you got to have hell as a threat to people to make them do right. You know what I mean? God-fearing, Bible-toting Christians wouldn't do right if they knew there wasn't a hell.
9: Well, they need to start saying, I'm going to send you that crematory over there. All right, Lincoln, a couple things, man. South Carolina, man, we're almost guaranteed to have two female United States senators soon, man. I don't think Darlene Graham is going to get the pull. She may now, but I don't think that she's going to get the vote of the folks in South Carolina because they know she's a legacy.
18: Okay.
9: Nancy LaCour, which is running against another female lawyer here that's on council, she is the rear admiral that Little Pete fired. So a lot of heavy concentration to try to get her elected here. But anyway, then we may even have three females. Whichever the two females that win the current race, and then Tim Scott. Lincoln, I don't think white people are going to vote for Ramaswamy.
18: Why?
9: No. I just don't think so.
18: Oh, after, yeah. After well, being, I don't think they can get past his being an Asian Indian.
9: Why? I lived there those 13 years. White folks don't like them Indians. They don't.
18: Yeah.
9: I don't think he's going to get that. I mean, especially those white folks out in the rural areas. And then the white boy that called earlier. For now on, Lincoln, have that white boy reveal his source. Right?
18: Yes.
9: Because he's calling here with his nonsense. And just make him reveal his source. That way we don't understand where he's getting his material from.
18: It would be Fox News, probably.
9: Yeah, he's not going to say that. And Lincoln, as far as the diversion on those boats that were being, they blew up a couple of days ago, why don't they just blow up Penn State?
18: Mm-hmm.
9: And instead of messing with them boats out there, go to blow up Penn State. That's where the drugs is, in the middle of America. In the middle of America is where all the drugs is. And then Lincoln, lastly, you had a guy that attacked Joyce last week that bothered me, man. I don't know if he wears a skirt. And I know he cheerleaders quite heavily for Donald Trump, but he was attacking.
18: Oh, you talking about Twin?
9: No, I believe it's the guy that got beat up by the white woman.
18: Oh, Ron Dula.
9: Okay, You get beat up by a white woman, and then you come on this radio and attack a black woman.
0: Where are the white women at?
3: Yeah.
9: Listen, brother, you're making manhood in Cincinnati look bad, man. Joyce is a strong sister, and I don't care what kind of illness you had. Ain't no white woman going to beat me up on no stage.
3: Yeah.
9: Because I'm going to give her that short
3: left hook. He's still mad about that. He's still mad that the police didn't investigate enough for him.
9: That should be enough to tell him to shut up, because if you got beat up by a white woman and they won't even do an investigation, come on, brother. And Lincoln, as far as AI, you know AI and robots are going to be the death of us. So if AI is killing Freddie Jenkins, there's going to be a lot more of that.
3: Yeah.
9: Freddie Jackson is going to be a lot more than that. And then if you can remember, Lincoln, at the inauguration, who sat right next to Trump in the very front row? All those AI guys, right?
3: Yes, yes. They were right there. High tech was there. All right.
9: So we should have known where to sit. Man, I tell Sharon, I said hello. My Cincinnati mom is Julia Pitts, and Lincoln, take care, man. And tell the white boy to reveal his source. And also, Lincoln, I'm going to call in on Friday and give the phone number to the White House for folks that don't like the government commercials.
3: All right. Thanks for your call. Yeah, I want to talk about that commercial that the government is paying for, which is really promoting Trump. Let's take a break. We'll come back. News coming up, 12:30, The Buzz.
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0: WDBZ. We are the buzz of Cincinnati, your talk station. And yeah, supposedly Donald Trump is going to have his PAC pay for those commercials. But that's got to be against the law. You know, he's having the government pay for those. And they're actually promoting him. I don't know. Something's not legal about that. And they're horrible. You see him walking with his mean face. He's walking. And then at the end, paid for by the U.S. government. Come on. Come on. There's something illegal about that, and something's got to be. But now, who's going to do anything? That's the thing.
1: Democrats, if they win the majority,
0: yeah, they can impeach him. Yes, because they got a whole lot of stuff they can get him on for sure.
1: We got to vote.
0: Trump promises direct cash for voters in midterms pitch. That's got to be illegal, you know. Oh, man, I tell you.
1: It's everything except be a better president and a better person.
0: Unbelievable. Unbelievable. All right, let's go to Larry. Larry, how are you?
2: Fine, Mr. Ware. How you doing?
0: Pretty good. What's going on?
2: Oh, well, I was going to, what I was going to talk about was the, isn't that bribery when Trump says that he's going to pay you for your vote?
0: Yes. Yes. He says if Republicans win the primaries, he's going to send everybody a $5,000 check. But the Republicans had to win.
2: Yeah. And so he's telling people, how you want to vote, forget about that. Just vote Republican and I'll pay you to do it. Is it a nobody? The Supreme Court ain't nobody got power to... go after?
0: Well, the Department of Justice, normally they're an independent organization. They should be able to go after him. They went after Richard Nixon when Nixon was the president. But
2: yes.
0: Trump's got his people in place, and they're not going to do anything to tick him off.
2: So he could get away with it, huh? Unless we get out and vote.
0: Right. Unless we get out and vote.
2: Okay. The second thing about those kids jumping on those girls over on Short Vine.
0: Mm-hmm.
2: Our problem with our kids is just the justice, the juveniles, they're too light on it. They let them get away mm-hmm. They let them get away with too much. It should be a stiff penalty. It ought to be something, like they said, people call in talking about they're babies, they're kids, mm-hmm. stuff, but they got enough sense to fight. They should know different from right and wrong.
0: Yeah. Yeah.
2: And they're just not doing enough to, if they put down stiffer penalties, make things more difficult, it would be I would say maybe not a whole lot better, but be better than the way things are going. The kids get out now, they think they can fight anybody at any time.
0: Yeah. Yeah. And a lot of adults are afraid of them nowadays.
2: Yeah, you're right. They cross over the streets when they see them coming.
0: Yep, so I don't know.
2: Now, my last thing is that I don't believe Joe Burrow is a third and fourth quarter quarterback. He looks good the first two quarters, but in the third and the fourth, he looks pathetic. He just don't seem to have the material to bring him through.
0: Right. I don't think he can work very well under pressure.
2: Yeah.
0: Like you say, the first and second quarters, and then sometime early third quarter, he looks like you can't stop him. Then if it comes down to a close game, he falls apart.
2: Yeah, he's not accurate. He keep missing overthrows. He keep dropping, fumbling the ball. I forget what list he was on, but he was like number one on this list of towards the fourth quarter, that him not being successful.
0: Yeah.
2: You know, and the Bengals defense, if they so bad and they corners and safety are, why did they go after Joey Porter? Why don't they try to pick him up?
0: I don't know. Was he out there? Was he able? Was he out there?
2: Yeah.
0: Okay.
2: Yeah, they Joey Porter Jr., he's the one that this Cowboys just signed.
0: Yeah.
2: He left the Steelers and went on over to the Cowboys.
0: Well, I think we need to get rid of Duke Tobin. I think the type of player that he likes to pick, they don't function in the NFL today. You know what I mean? Especially the defensive. He can pick some pretty good offensive players, but the defensive players, he's just missing. They're missing the mark on these defense guys, it seems like. Yep. All right.
2: They was making a big deal about how good our defense was, but you show up.
0: Yeah. They're not showing up.
2: It looks like the same group that was there last year.
0: Pittsburgh made them look like that. Pittsburgh game made them look like they were the same group. They did.
2: Yeah. And Pittsburgh is terrible.
0: So we'll see.
2: Yeah. All right.
0: Hey, Larry, thanks for your call.
2: Thank you. You have a good day, sir.
0: All right. And, we know if he's impeached. I'm looking here on YouTube. Yeah, if he's impeached, that means nothing. But once you're impeached, then you can be convicted by the Senate. That's when they can get you. You got to be impeached first, and then you stand trial in the Senate, and then they can convict you, and then boom, you gone. I don't know how many senators they need to convict. I don't think it's just a majority. I think it's more than just one. They need a lot more than just one vote saying convict, I do believe. Yeah, impeachment means nothing without a conviction. Yes. Oh, by the way, Cheryl Love says she had an afro, her real afro, and that's what attracted Ross Love to her. She had an Angela Davis type afro. Okay. All right. But anyway, unbelievable. She's down there in the low country, down there near Savannah, in that area. Yes. All right, 513-749-1230. By the way, Ball of Confusion was 1970. Remember, I was guessing. I was only 1 year off. I mean, jeez. I said 71. I thought I might have said 70. Did I think I did say 70.
1: So I got a text from Don Juan for show. And he got a text from Kobe that said that Freddie Jackson passed.
0: Really?
1: Yeah. I'm still not 100% convinced, though.
0: Oh, even if Kobe said it?
1: Yes, right. Especially if Kobe says it.
0: Okay.
1: I will walk over Freddie Jackson's dead body and still not believe Kobe.
0: Oh, boy. Unbelievable. That was Terrence Howard that said that.
1: That was Lincoln Ware impersonating Terrence Howard.
0: Right. All right. But so we'll see. It must be true.
1: I'm still waiting.
0: It must be true. Someone said, "You're always right, Uncle Lincoln." Oh, that Brent Beard, of course. 2/3 of the Senate has to convict. So I don't know if we would be able to make that happen. I don't know if we could get enough votes. They could get enough to impeach, but not to convict. The Bengals love Duke Tobin. They just gave him a game ball. Why didn't they attach walking papers along with that game ball? Because the same person has been in charge and we get the same old thing. Yes. All right. 513-749-1230. Let's go to my good friend, Miss Nettie. Miss Nettie, how are you?
3: How are you doing, baby? Oh, you are doing good. The host with the most, and Shan Ware, the lady of Walk and Talk.
0: The first lady of Walk and Talk.
3: You first keep lady. Oh, okay. Correct me. All right. Thank you. And the real Terrence Howard. I just want to say hello to everyone. and I'm enjoying myself listening to you this morning. Melvin's got on your shirt orange. Oh, my God. He's showing the muscles.
0: Oh, boy. Uh-oh.
3: And I got on your pink shirt, okay?
0: All right.
3: All right. Well, I just want to say hello to everyone. And go vote. All right. Bye-bye.
0: All right. All right, boy. She's, boy, what time is it? 12:15? She is feeling no pain. She even talked about Melvin's muscles. And I will admit, Melvin is buff. Let me tell you. I don't know whether it's pushing those lawnmowers or what, but Melvin is kind of buff. Let me tell you. So there you go. Somebody said it's 5 o'clock somewhere. Miss Nettie just started happy hour a little bit, just a little bit early. All right. Stefan.
4: Who you said was buff, Lincoln?
0: Melvin. Miss Nettie's Melvin.
4: Oh. I thought you were talking about Miss Melvin Marsh.
0: Oh, that's right. Cheryl is in Charleston, not Savannah. I don't know where I got Savannah. She's in Charleston. That's right.
4: Where the black women at?
0: the holy city.
5: Where are the white women at?
4: Where the black women at, huh? You keep saying the white women. You going to catch a case.
0: Oh, boy, hey, you're cracking yourself up.
4: Norwell's defendants was out on Fox News doing an interview and pleading they guilty.
0: They were?
4: Yeah, you can go look on YouTube and see that. Man.
0: Okay, what were they saying now?
4: Oh, the Lord, talking about God and Christ and... I say, what kind of God they serve? Yes. What the hell going on with they minds? Woo, they always put God in first up when they do stuff. Boy, I tell you, man. You said crime is down and over the Rhine?
0: That's what the newspaper said.
4: Where they get these statistics at, Lincoln? You ever Google that?
0: Let's see. I think they said where they got them from. Hold on a second. Let's see.
4: Because that's a damn lie. They need to stop that shooting that happened with that young lady down on Court Street.
0: Yeah. I don't know. I guess they just compile all the reports and run it through the system, and that's what you get.
4: Yeah, it's just sad. This crime happened every minute, every second. I even got the app on my phone when crime alerts.
0: Yeah, I got that, too. When somebody's arguing with the store clerk and they pull a gun out, they send you that report.
4: Right. That's a damn lie. This is a lie.
0: That's how you show up at all these things happening with that camera.
4: Sometimes. But I got a scanner too, though. A police scanner. Are we allowed to say that?
0: Yeah.
4: Hey, Lincoln, who was the first black president, Lincoln, in 1781?
0: Oh, boy. 1781.
4: You don't go back that far, do you?
0: I forgot his name. They say he was the first black president, but they never...
4: John Hanson?
0: Yeah, they never claim him as that.
4: Hell to the nah, they weren't going to claim that, man. That was turn tables. You have George Washington to turn over in their grave. You hear that one? Nah, they ain't going to do that. And did you know in 1870... Dunbar High School outperformed the white people. White students.
0: Oh, yeah?
4: Did you know that?
0: And what year? Man. What year? 1970?
4: No, 1870.
0: Oh, 1870.
4: Black public high school outperformed the white schools, but look what's going on now. They turn the tables on every time, don't they, Lincoln?
0: Yeah.
4: Man, make us do bad, man. That is crazy, man. That's super crazy, brother. And Brother Lincoln.
0: Yes.
4: Man. So when you start your walking back up, what month you do that in?
0: I know. That's too far away to even think about it. Why?
4: Nah, I'm going to make sure I'm going to be there this time. Sure I'm there.
0: Okay.
4: Hey, did you see Rick Ross when he got out of jail? You see that?
0: I didn't see it. What did he do?
4: He said, my mom, the media, he came out. Mr. Rick Ross, what happened? He said, look here, I'm flying to Paris. I'm going to London. I want some, what do you say, heavy marinara. He took, like, he went off a whole topic, like, what the hell? Yeah, he's talking about.
0: Unbelievable. Great.
4: Oh, and these gas taxes. Why you ain't questioning Cecil Thomas about these gas taxes supposed to be at the State House?
0: Well, I mean,
4: you should have questioned his ass on that. Them gas taxes still high.
0: Well, they got to sell the gas that they bought at the other price before they can put the new gas at a discount. And yeah, they need to make their money back on what they bought. What they paid taxes on.
4: The gas that got came. It's all the same, ain't it?
0: No, it's going down. Every day you'll see it go down, but they have to sell that old gas off first.
4: Yeah, no, I don't even sound like that. Sound right.
0: It does. I mean, okay, if you had let's see, how can I make it simple here? Okay, if you had a bunch of Kit Kat candy bars that you bought for $12, okay? And then the Kit Kat company said, all our candy is we're going to start selling it for $6. And if you bought that candy for $12, you're going to try to sell that first before you sell the $6 candy.
4: It sounded like you was about to say, when they bought the Kit Kat, it got an expiration date on it.
0: Oh, my God.
4: That's what it sounds like you're saying, but you got to go to the newer date on it. But we're going to sell that lower.
0: No, they got to sell that old gas first, and then it'll keep coming down.
4: And Lincoln, what's the Bengals making? The Browns are going to the Super Bowl.
0: Oh, man. Please.
4: The Cleveland Browns going to the Super Bowl, Lincoln.
0: Please.
4: The Bengals, hey, man, they still even Steven right
0: now. I know. It's too early to throw the towel in, you know? It's too early.
4: Right. I'm just saying, Lincoln. What Cleveland Browns go to the Super Bowl? What you got to say then?
0: I'll say there must be a God.
4: They might go, Lincoln. They might go. Well, anyway, Lincoln, man, you enjoy your rest of the week. Are you going to the Blink? You want to see Blink? You going?
0: No, I'm going down to Miami to see the Bengals play this weekend. So, no, I'm not going to see Blink.
4: Going down to Miami? You on the First Lady?
0: Yeah.
4: Man, that's what's up, man. That's what's up, man. Don't be down there drunk on the field, running on the field.
0: No, please.
4: Anyway, please. Lincoln, man, you enjoy your day, man. I appreciate your time, brother. Phone's ringing. I got to go, man. Phone is ringing, man. Hawkeye News, man.
0: All right, Hawkeye News. Thanks for your call.
1: I'm going to do my best.
0: Unbelievable. Unbelievable. Yeah, he's got that police scanner. That's why he shows up at all these places, getting that firsthand view of what's going on. Let's take a break, and then we'll come back. 12:30, The Buzz.
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0: from at first, the Instagram page.
1: Yeah. I just want to wait. That's all.
0: Yeah. And so I don't know. I don't know. I haven't seen a thing on that yet. So as far as we know, Freddie's not dead until we hear from a regular news source, Curtis Mayfield.
1: Yeah, I got that, Mr. Ware.
0: Yes. That's what I said. Jeez. Freddie Jackson, the man with the shoulder pads. He made the shoulder pads. He brought them back.
1: Oh, yeah.
0: Yes. All right. 513-749-1230. Donald Trump, in case you missed it earlier this morning, play that back again where he is okay with Iran blowing up L.A. and San Diego.
2: Governor Gavin Newsom calling President Trump deranged and dangerous after comments President Trump made at a rally on Tuesday night.
3: Yeah, the president said, let Iran take out Los Angeles and San Diego. CBS LA political reporter Tom Wade here now with the president's comments and more reaction. Tom?
4: And good evening to you, Susie and Juan. Yeah, President Trump made the comments about Iran taking out L.A. and San Diego at a rally in Nebraska. Take a listen.
5: I want to see a tremendous victory. You want to see a tremendous victory because it verifies all the things we did. And again, remember, with the war, it's just artificial. It's a little bit high. It's a small price to pay for keeping the world safe, keeping our country safe. They can take out a city. Let them take out Los Angeles. Let them take out San Diego. This is a very small price to pay. And it's going to be over very soon.
4: Yeah. You can also hear the crowd reacting, cheering on the president after he made those comments about the specter of Iran taking out L.A. and San Diego. Newsom firing back tonight, posting this on X. After sending the National Guard and Marines to occupy California, Donald Trump is now saying our foreign enemies should, quote, take out Los Angeles and San Diego. He is deranged and dangerous. L.A. Mayor Karen Bass also putting out a statement this evening saying the president of the United States suggested that a foreign government attack Los Angeles. His statements against our city are dangerous and could potentially compromise our safety. The role of the president is to protect the country, not to actively threaten it and encourage attacks on American lives. San Diego's mayor also blasting president tonight, saying the city is not collateral damage and not expendable, going on to say, keep our city out of your reckless war talk. We reached out to the White House for comments and have not heard back. Juan.
0: Oh, boy. I tell you. Oh, geez. Obama is out there cutting ads for 24 Senate and governor campaigns. How about that? Obama is on the trail. He's coming out for a last ditch effort to make sure the Dems gain some seats. Boy, I know Hollywood is going crazy over Paramount, Skydance. Today completed its blockbuster $110 billion takeover of Warner Brothers Discovery, creating a Hollywood heavyweight called Skydance. Yeah. And the CEO will be David Ellison. He'll be in control of one of the world's largest entertainment companies. Man, the deal brings together studios behind Mission Impossible, Harry Potter, DC Studios, alongside major television and streaming networks such as CBS, CNN, Paramount, HBO Max, forming an expansive entertainment company spanning film, TV, and news. Man, I wonder how much they're paying David Ellison over this big. I mean, this was a big deal. They think it's going to cut jobs in Hollywood. Normally, when they do that, that's what it's going to do. It's not going to add jobs. It's going to cut jobs. Man, let's take a break. We'll come back. Twin, Mustafa, and There's Room for You at 513-749-1230, The Lincoln Ware Show. 1230, The Buzz.
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0: 630 WDBZ, the Buzz of Cincinnati, your talk station. Lincoln Ware with you till 1 o'clock this afternoon. It is Tuesday. Yes, it is. And first day of early voting. Get out there and vote. Hope you made it over on Chapel Street. Sister V and the organization had an event over there at the Colored Women's Organization on Chapel Street. Hope you made it over there. And they're going to have a lot of events between now and Election Day down at the Board of Elections. Well, across from the Board of Elections. And stay tuned. You'll hear about them all. Yes. All right. Let's go to Twin. Twin, how are you?
1: I'm doing good so far. Hey, Prince to Freddie Jackson, man.
0: Yeah.
1: He's all right, man. I guess.
0: Yeah.
1: He's all right. It's sad, though. Hey, man, you said earlier to Stephon that the on the sales tax of gas that they got to run out first.
0: Yeah. I said they don't have to run. They have to sell the gas that they bought at another price. And then the prices will get low. It's getting lower every day, if you notice. They're going down and down and down, but it's not going to just be that one, that 30-something cent drop the first day, and it didn't happen yesterday. Everybody didn't drop down to 30 cents a gallon. I mean, they didn't cut 30 cents a gallon off.
1: Well, I hate to tell you, a bunch of bubbles they did.
0: Say what?
1: Like, boy, I hate to bust your bubble, but most gas stations did.
0: Not all of them, I'm telling you.
1: No, not all of them. No, no. Because you go probably in your area, it's probably cheaper.
0: I don't know. Well, like, you know, that Wawa is always cheap.
1: Oh, yeah, probably so. Hey, man, you had brothers come here this summer, and you had the NAACP fun dinner and everything.
0: Mm-hmm.
1: And with this Nolan Wells case and everything, Lincoln Ware, where's the Black Lives Matter and all them at? If it's so much concern in this boy case.
0: Well, Black Lives Matter, I don't even know what they're doing now. I don't know. You know, they had some issues going on.
1: Yeah.
0: So I don't know. I mean, you don't hear from them anymore. You don't hear anything.
1: Because it was a fraud. You know it was. Straight counterfeit, man. You know, it was led by a woman, white woman, who didn't believe Clinton or one of them. You know, pardon her. She the one that blew up the, what was the Pentagon, the one of it, the White House, back in the 80s, I believe. There was something.
0: Yes.
1: She was the one that started the Black Lives Matter. And then have you noticed lately, they've been getting popped off. Certain leaders, which is, you know, attached to that, well, I don't know, organization, group, whatever they call it. So I don't too much know about them. I know they want really for the black community, you ask me. It's out. They were just out doing something.
0: Mm-hmm.
1: Really don't know. Lincoln, why you don't never come with a strategy or solution when you talk about Trump?
0: What do you mean a solution?
1: I mean,
0: the solution. Okay, let me tell you the solution.
1: Yeah.
0: Get out there, take over at least 2/3 of the Senate seats. Impeach him in the House, convict him in the Senate, and that'll be the solution. He'll be gone.
1: First of all, when y'all do get in that seat again come November, I don't know. Y'all got it's a 50-50 chance because that man, he got power and he got weapons behind him and that money talk lady. I hate to say it, but we can do them whole numbers. He can be up.
0: I know. You can't depend. Polls, you man. Can't. I'll tell you, poll numbers
1: man,
0: will mess you up.
1: Right
0: they'll mess you up. Yeah, for sure.
1: Because I saw, what's her name, Clinton. She was up when I went to bed. I woke up the next morning, Donald Trump, the president, and everything. So, them polls, you know, but I'm not with, y'all can have that vote and stuff. Because I know once y'all get in there, y'all going to do the same on remix. First of all, y'all have to focus on what Trump and them administration messed up.
0: Well, yeah.
1: It's going to take a good 10,
0: it's going to take a long time
1: years.
0: To fix all the things he's messed up. You're right about that.
1: Y'all better go compromise with Elon Musk and say, hey, man, we need that chip that y'all took. You need that main chip, man. The one they took, they got you erased may not, everything. Look,
0: you may not be far off on that, but I think that's a stretch because these computers at boards of election, at least the one in Ohio, nothing is online, so you can't hack it. You can't hack the computers if they're not on the internet. I don't know how you can do that.
1: You need to talk to Putin or one of them who they say hacked the election and all that. Y'all need to go talk to Putin or one of them.
0: I just don't know how you can hack something that's not on the internet. How you going to get in there to hack it? I don't know.
1: Hey, one more thing before I go. If they lose Lincoln, just go ahead and sell your tickets, man.
0: If the Bengals lose to Miami?
1: If they go down there in Miami, man.
0: Oh, yeah, yeah, you might be right about that.
1: Hey, why you don't pull a good luck shot out no more? Maybe that'll help. You know, when you was doing it, they was winning.
0: Now, that was the soccer team. That was the soccer team.
1: I thought that was the Bengals when you was doing it.
0: That was the soccer team that had not won a home game in their new soccer field, and I went down there and poured some Crown Royal out, and I lit it on fire, and they won the game.
1: Don't let it on. Just go pull a shot before you go down there to Miami.
0: Oh, boy.
1: And everything. Then I ain't hear no black moving to Mexico. Lincoln, stop.
0: Blacks are moving to Mexico, I'm telling you. I don't know what, but I have to go back and find the story, but they are.
1: I ain't never heard that one.
0: Well, look, you heard it first right here on the Lincoln Ware Show.
1: I don't listen to you. You come up with stuff,
0: yeah, you
1: man.
0: Don't listen to me. You better listen to me if you want to know something.
1: You can't even see Freddie Jackson alive or not.
0: I said it first. I said he's alive. I mean he's dead. Did. I said
1: man,
0: that
1: the man
0: first.
1: Dead. That's what he say.
0: And then everybody was questioning me when I said it. Like Terrence Howard, he made me real scared there when he jumped in there. You better check the news. And then I was like, oh, God, I hope I didn't say he's dead and he's not. So, yeah.
1: All right. Be safe, Mike.
0: All right. All right, Mike. Okay. Unbelievable.
2: You know, I'm not that smart.
3: Yeah, when it comes to issues like that, we just have to be extra careful.
0: Yes.
3: That's all.
0: Yes.
3: I didn't say you were wrong. I just said there were two different things.
0: Right.
3: Because when I looked it up, it said he was alive.
0: But you scared me. You scared the hell out of me.
3: And then I looked it up, and it said both he was alive and dead.
0: And dead, yeah.
3: So I was confused.
0: Yeah.
3: But anyway, yeah, it's been reported by TMZ and other outlets now, finally.
0: That Freddie
3: Jackson has passed at the age of 70. He had been battling kidney issues for recent years. And really haven't heard a lot about him lately.
0: No,
3: so
0: nothing.
3: Oftentimes when that happens, you know, there may be some health issues. But, yeah, rest in peace to him.
0: Yep, man, these people who are in their 70s that are just dropping, man, that scares me. All right, let's take a break. 12:30, The Buzz.
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0: WBZ, the Buzz of Cincinnati, your talk station. And, yeah, we'll have Sherry Poland coming in next week from the Board of Elections. And talk to her about all things. And she'll tell you, it's all internal. The counting of the votes are internal, and you can't hack into it if it's internal. So we'll ask her about that. You can get some questions for her between now and next week. Yes. So she'll be in here next Wednesday. A week from Wednesday. A week from tomorrow. But the Board of Elections open right now for you to vote. Get out there and vote. Yes. I didn't ask her how the crowds were this morning, but I heard there was a lot of people out there ready to vote. So I said, I watched Freddie Jackson's live concerts, and he could sing. Now, they said sang. Okay.
1: Yeah.
0: Yes. Oh, boy. Unbelievable. Freddie Jackson. So, and like I was saying before, there'll be two more R&B singers between now and November. Yep. So, look out for that. Yes.
1: No, don't look out for that.
0: I mean, there's a lot of them who are, I mean, these 70s, 60s and 70s singers are dropping like flies. Let me tell you. All right, 513-749-1230. Lincoln Ware with you. And crime has dropped in downtown and over the Rhine. But you wouldn't think so with all the news stuff you hear. And the library. Why do people hang out at the library? They're not going, they're not reading any books. They're not going in. They're just hanging out, causing havoc at the library. And the people who run the lake, they hate this because, it, you know, it's just not a place you want people hanging out around and, you know, just doing nothing.
1: It's just very accessible, man. I mean, it's a lot of homeless folks that go in and out and just sit there. It's easily accessible. Anyone can go in and out without verification.
0: Well, they probably need to
1: change that. Yeah. Anyone with a library card should be able to use that card.
0: I know these folks don't have library cards.
1: I'm sure they. I was going to say, if you have a library card, you should, like how we have to swipe to get into the building, right?
0: Yeah.
1: If you have some type of card, you should be able to swipe in and out like that. Yeah. That's what I'm thinking.
0: Yeah. Okay. That might work, but they're not going in.
1: They're not.
0: They're just hanging around.
1: Oh.
0: And people can verify this. 513-749-1230. Whereas Stefan, I'm giving you permission to call back. Because I know he hangs around down there.
2: I'm going to do my best.
0: And I don't know. Yeah, somebody said the Judge Bloom sent them to the library. Yeah, those are different people. These are people that are just there causing havoc in front of the main library downtown.
1: I mean, are they panhandlers?
0: Panhandlers. I don't know whether they're selling drugs, what they doing down there. But it's just crazy. People hanging out in front of the library. Okay, here's Stefan. Stefan, what's going on at the library? Why are people hanging out down there?
3: Well, it's open for the public. They got computers in there. You know, the girls come in there. Some of the runaways come in there. So it's
0: runaways?
3: Runaways been there, too.
0: Oh.
3: Yeah, they be running away. You know, that's their haven spot to go there, Lincoln. You know, so that's how it is.
0: And then
3: man.
0: they have a lot of fights out in front of there. They have a lot of fights.
3: Oh, man, you can bet money on them fights down there, man. That's how people be down there.
0: And that's what I'm saying. I'm like, why are people hanging around in front of the library fighting and doing that, some of everything? It's crazy.
3: You can find everybody kid down there, Brother Lincoln, at the library.
0: Jeez.
3: And I heard you say something about the election polls. The man, it was packed, man. It was wrapped around the building a little bit.
0: Oh, was it?
3: Early in the morning. Hey, I was up there. I forgot to say that to you.
0: Okay.
3: They came to vote, man. They came. We had Elizabeth Tad, Judge Elizabeth Tad. We had a lot of people up there, man. They was there, man. They was there. You had Pepper, Salt and Pepper.
0: Unbelievable.
3: Yep. Anyway, thank you, Lincoln, for giving me the authority to call back. I heard you, Lincoln, that call. That was a Batman thing.
0: Yes. I just needed to find out why people just hang out at the library causing havoc. All right. Thanks for your call.
3: All right, brother.
0: All right. And if you ask the people at the library, they'll say that's their biggest issue that they have. People hanging out, causing havoc in front of the public library. It's just crazy why they do that. And it just gets to me.
1: And it's huge, too. That's a big library.
0: Yeah,
1: and you have so many places where you can go and you just sit there for hours and hours. You can just put a proper book and pretend that you're reading. And you're taking a nap or something. So they may have to step up their enforcement over there.
0: Yes, maybe. Yes. Unbelievable. Do something and something. Play some, they need to get some speakers out there and play classical music. And that normally drives them away.
1: Oh, really?
0: Yes. Play classical music and they'll leave. They'll leave. Yeah. They did that. I think it was a bar. It might have been Alexander's, maybe, where black folks used to go there for happy hour. It used to be packed with black folks there. And I guess a lot of people were walking out on their tabs and doing some of everything. And so they changed the music. And the happy hour sort of just faded on away real quick. But Alexander's used to be the place. Well, happy hour. Yeah. And boom. That's all you have to do is change up the music. And someone said, classical music will do it for sure. I think that's Dimples that said that. Yes, it will. It'll run people away real quick. And they need to do that down at the library. And if you're going in there, the classical music won't bother you. You're just walking in and you won't hear it anymore. But yeah. These cats, I mean, they have no intention of going in, getting a book or doing whatever it is they need to do. Now, some people, they go in and get on the computers. They get a library card and they do, you know. But there's too many people just hanging around there up to no good, not going into the library. And they need to do something. I don't know what, but they need to do something. Paul Harvey says the same thing happened at our main library, okay, up in Dayton. All right. Oh, boy. Lincoln has a very negative view of black people, some black people. Well, when I say you're wrong, you're doing something wrong. I'm not going to sugarcoat it, Jerrica. I'm not going to sugarcoat it. I'm not going to say those babies hanging out at the public library, those babies.
1: And that can create a safety issue, too.
0: Yes.
1: So there's a lot of folks that probably avoid that library because of the folks that's outside.
0: Yes.
1: So it's got to be an issue cleared up, Mr. Ware.
0: All right.
1: Rest in peace to Freddie Jackson. One of my favorite singers. It's always sad to hear him go, but it was a blessing when he was here.
0: Yes, yes. Jam tonight.
1: You Are My Lady and a lot more.
0: Yeah, he had a lot more right there. All right, that's going to do it for me. Shopton is next. I'll see you tomorrow morning, 10 a.m. on 1230. The Buzz.

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2: In Hamilton County, jury selection continues today in the trial of Rodney Hinton Jr. Hinton is charged in the killing of Deputy Larry Henderson in 2025. Prosecutors say the defendant intentionally hit Henderson with his vehicle at Dr. Martin Luther King Jr. Drive West and Burnett Woods Drive. Caleb Flynn has been sentenced to life in prison without parole after having been convicted in Miami County on charges that he murdered his wife. Ashley Flynn was fatally shot at the family's home earlier this year. Flynn was sentenced yesterday while continuing to insist he is innocent. In-person early voting begins in the state of Ohio today. Statewide contests on the ballot include the race for governor, pitting Amy Action against Vivek Ramaswamy. Cincinnati residents who are registered to vote can cast their early ballots at the Hamilton County Board of Elections on Smith Road. Police are continuing to investigate the Sunday morning shooting of two people in Mount Auburn. Police responding to a shots fired report near Zell's Hookah Lounge found two people wounded, each with injuries described as non-life-threatening. No arrests have been reported. I'm Heather Pasco in 1230 The Buzz.
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0: 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The Great Refusal, A New Vision of Resistance. Love the title. We'll talk to Casey Gerald in hour two. In our third hour, comedian, actor, radio host, and New York Times bestselling author D.L. Hughley. D.L.'s here, y'all. He's going to take us inside his coming-of-age story in his new book, Charlie's Boy, a memoir wherein D.L. reveals his childhood in South L.A., his time in the infamous Bloods gang, and how humor became his salvation. We'll talk to D.L. Hughley for the hour in hour three. But in this first hour, let's talk politics and more with one of the nation's premier marketing, communications, and political practitioners, Bill Hilsman. Bill, good to have you on. How are you today, sir? Bill, I'll meet
1: you. I'm good. How are you?
0: There you go. I'm well, man. Good to hear your voice. Thanks for coming on. Glad we got an hour. There's a whole lot to unpack, Bill. Let me do this first. There are a number of clips I want to play in this hour. Let me start with this, primarily because I live in Los Angeles. This program, as I often say, is heard across the country. And for that syndication, I am deeply grateful every day to be heard in places literally from California to the Carolinas. But this program emanates live every day from L.A. And here's what Donald Trump had to say yesterday about L.A.
2: I want to see a tremendous victory. You want to see a tremendous victory because it verifies all the things we did. And again, remember, with the war, it's just artificial. It's a little bit high. It's a small price to pay for keeping the world safe, keeping our country safe. They can take out a city. Let them take out Los Angeles. Let them take out San Diego. This is a very small price to pay. And it's going to be over with very soon. It's essentially almost over with.
0: Miles, play that back one more again. I want to make sure I heard what I thought I heard. Did the president invite Iran to take us out?
2: I want to see a tremendous victory. You want to see a tremendous victory because it verifies all the things we did. And again, remember, with the war, it's just artificial. It's a little bit high. It's a small price to pay for keeping the world safe, keeping our country safe. They can take out a city. Let them take out Los Angeles. Let them take out San Diego. This is a very small price to pay, and it's going to be over with very soon. It's essentially almost over with.
0: Bill, you better talk first, because I need to cool down. If I say what I'm feeling, as we say in my black church, if I preach it like I feel it, y'all can't handle it. So I'm going to let you talk first, Bill. Take it and run with it. I'll follow you.
1: Well, the key words in there are over with very soon, because there's about 60% of the population that just wishes that Donald Trump's term would be over with very soon. He's lost a lot of support here in the Midwest. He's bleeding support everywhere that he used to have it. Independents want to have nothing to do with him anymore. Mm-hmm. And they were the group that carried him to victory for sure his first term, and in the second term as a reaction to Biden. So, I mean, what can you say about this guy that hasn't been said before?
0: Yeah, that's a good question and not at all rhetorical. But how do I process, Bill? The goalpost keeps moving. He'll say and do anything. We know that. But this is the president of the United States, the president of all of us, whether we agree with him or voted for him or not. This is the president essentially inviting a foreign country to take out a city, not just L.A., but San Diego. That ain't a joke, Bill.
1: It's not a joke. It calls into question someone's mental health. I mean, it's, we are seeing things that we've never seen before and never thought we would ever see, coming out of this White House. Most of the time, he's ineffective in what he says, and his bluster is a lot bigger than what he's able to actually affect. But, this is crazy stuff, man. I mean, I've been around a long time and I've never heard anything like this.
0: Yeah. I'm over it. I'm completely over it. People suggesting that's just Trump being Trump. That's just Trump trying to get an applause line. You know, that line that it's just Trump being Trump. We got to stop that. That is not acceptable. And I thought about it when I heard this clip last night. I thought about this. What would Donald Trump do if Iran did take out Los Angeles? I mean, if you take the guy at his word, would he celebrate the fact that we were wiped off the map? I mean, it's hard to process, again, the stuff that comes out of his mouth. And again, we know he will say and do anything, but Bill puts his finger on the pulse. On the issue, Donald Trump is slipping mentally. And the fact that he keeps saying and doing these things as president of the United States and nobody on the Hill takes it seriously, nobody in the White House takes it seriously, nobody's trying to move in on him. But, you know, we can poo-poo this stuff because it is Donald Trump. But if it were any other president who literally said to a foreign country, you can take out L.A., I don't care. You can take out San Diego. I don't care. I mean, this is it. Anyway, I'm glad I got Bill for the hour. He mentioned independent voters. He is an expert on independent voters. And I think that big changes, as does Bill, I suspect, big changes may be in the offing come November and beyond, courtesy of these independent voters, say nothing of the Democratic Socialists. I don't know what that portends. How this election turns out, but the data I'm reading suggests that Democrats are gaining an advantage more and more by the day. And when Donald Trump says stuff like this, anyway, just getting started. 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
0: Tavis Smiley and Connie Rice. Connie Rice, how are you?
14: Hey, I'm okay, Tavis. You know, oil in my flamethrower. Getting ready.
0: I got a lot for you to throw flames at this hour. Trust and believe. Samuel Alito sat down for the interview with 60 Minutes. I'm going to play a clip of that interview. I should say CBS News. It's airing tonight on CBS, not 60 Minutes, so let me scrap that. These clips oftentimes come from the news magazine show. But this clip is a clip that CBS apparently is going to play tonight on the CBS News. These Supreme Court justices, I mean, both sides, frankly, are doing interviews now in ways that they didn't used to. They're popping off in ways they didn't used to publicly. So we'll play this Samuel Alito clip in this hour with Connie Rice in a moment. Black unemployment rose sharply in September. And so we'll let Connie opine on that. A great deal more to get to. Since you live here in L.A. and we all know you as being outspoken on a variety of issues here locally, although this program is heard nationally, as I mentioned, this Karen Bass Nithi Raman race is the talk of the country for a variety of reasons. Any thoughts on the clips I played or just this race overall before I push forward?
14: Yeah, it's hard to get to the heart of the problems, isn't it? Because the politicians aren't rewarded for solving problems. In fact, they're not there long enough to solve the problem. So, you know, when I hear these debates, and first of all, congratulations on an incredible, you pulled off a political convention.
0: A lot of work.
14: That lineup, I said, is this Zoom calls? Or you mean Tavis is having all these people show up?
0: Yeah.
14: I said, oh, only Tavis Smiley. So, first of all, congratulations
0: thank
14: on
0: you,
14: that.
0: Thank
14: you. It's an incredible service. But when I see any kind of debate, whether it's a national debate for president or whatever, what always strikes me is that they're debating about what brand of shampoo to get for brain cancer. Okay. You know, or what scent of Febreze for Chernobyl, you know? I'm like, they're not even getting close to the crisis, you know, which is why we have catastrophic failure. Yeah. We have catastrophic failures. With every, I guess what I should say is that really, really good people. These are all really good people.
0: Yeah.
14: It's not like we're in Alabama where, you know, you really do want to oil your flamethrower. So you've got really, really good people operating in a system that's designed to fail.
0: Yeah.
14: That's what I always hear with these debates. But anyway, I don't know if that's helpful,
0: yeah,
14: but come on.
0: I will go forward, but not before I do this. I say all the time, I love Connie Rice. Nobody turns a phrase quite like Connie Rice, and she drops them. She drops these bars so fast, I have to catch up and scribble them down sometimes. But I love that one, like debating what scent of Febreze you going to use for Chernobyl. If you remember Chernobyl, you get the joke. I about fell out of my chair when she said that. I'm sure many of you did as well. Love me some Connie Rice. But to your point about debating over these issues, ostensibly about a system that is designed to fail. Unpack that. What does it mean? I mean, what is the point of having politics? What is the point of having these debates? What's the point of anything, Connie, if the system, to your point, is designed to fail in the first place?
14: It's not that the system doesn't do anything. Look
0: right.
14: at what the government was designed to do. Okay, so the government structure that we have right now here in L.A. was designed at the end of the beginning of the 20th century.
0: Mm-hmm.
14: So it's over 100 years old. That government wasn't designed to solve existential crises that are entrenched and threatening entire populations. I don't care whether it's climate change, homelessness is now at an epidemic. Remember, gang homicides were at an epidemic level, but it took outsiders, including yours truly, changing a number of systems and recombining them to operate in a way that isn't business as usual. But when you have big, chronic, entrenched problems, Tavis, the systems for government was designed to deliver services. You know, you turn your tap on, the water goes.
0: Mm-hmm.
14: You turn the light switch on, they deliver electricity, they deliver water, they deliver basic fire services and some policing. And they make sure police keep black people in areas so that they don't get to the west side, right? That's what the police are assigned to do. None of these agencies and departments were designed to deal with the crises we have. So we have government designed for a different purpose. And people will look at you like, why are you asking me, Ms. Rice, why we're not ready for wildfires like we had with the catastrophic fires? Mm-hmm. Or why are you looking at me and telling me I got to deal with the lack of water planning? That's a 20-year plan. I'm not going to be here in 20 years. I only have 4 years in office. So, Ms. Rice, I don't want to hear about the totality of the problem because I'm not going to be here to get credit for solving it. That's what I mean. The incentives are backwards. The system was not designed to do what people want. So it's like assigning a horse and buggy to run in the Indy 500.
0: Mm-hmm. Here's my issue, though. No, I get it. Here's my issue, though. There are, at least to my mind, only two ways to read what you've just said. And I'm not sure what the argument is for. Is the argument for letting people serve longer? And then we run into the issue, which we run into every day anyway, of gerrymandering and people staying too long. We've had that debate in this primary season. A bunch of young folk running against older established candidates, some won, some lost. Is your argument for letting people stay longer, number one? And if not, then what am I missing? If the argument is I'm not here long enough to fix it, then are the terms too short? The terms not long enough? What am I missing here?
14: Nope. That system was designed for basics. Fill the potholes, make the water turn on, right?
0: Yeah.
14: We need to develop an alternative level of governance that is a hybrid of public, private, the smartest people who know how to deal with complex problems and don't have to worry about running for office, raising money.
0: Gotcha.
14: You know, you've got a donor politician bubble. I don't care whether it's the Dems and the unions or whether it's the Republicans with the trillionaires. They're servicing one another. They're not servicing us. Okay.
0: Mm-hmm.
14: So if you've got a system that is designed to fail you, what you have to do is say, okay, let that system take care of what it can take care of. What we need is NASA doesn't operate like that. JPL doesn't operate like that. Sports franchises don't operate like that. When you have litigators for civil rights, we get teams of folks and we get the experts in there and we put together the team that's required for the mission. So what I'm saying is, if you have to clean air, you can't ask politicians to wait around and clean the air. They're like, are you nuts?
0: Mm-hmm.
14: What you do is you create the AQMD. You create the Air Resources Board. You don't know those folks, but they're the reason that we don't have to shut down in the summer because you have the technology, the catalytic converter, all of the tech that improved the air quality through better designed cars, right? So what I'm saying is we need to think bigger. We need to think outside of the constraints of a very constipated, constrained structure of political governance. It was created 100 years ago. It ain't going to work now. And instead of asking those big questions, people just keep shuffling the same chairs around and playing musical chairs. And all they're looking for is their next election. They're not here to solve these problems. And I don't blame them. They're not going to get rewarded for it. So we've got to think bigger and demand charter reform. Forget about charter reform. Throw the charter out and start over. L.A. does not have a constitutional order that allows it to address its current size. When L.A. had what? 40,000 people in 1920.
0: Mm-hmm.
14: We have 10 million people in this county now.
0: Mm-hmm.
14: And board of supervisors don't take care of stuff. And the city council doesn't take care of stuff. And the mayor of Los Angeles can't take care of the big stuff. We give them money, $40 million. $30 billion for homelessness. And we haven't put a dent in it. That's your sign. That's what I'm saying. Does that make sense?
0: Yep, makes sense to me. Let me pivot now from what's happening here in California. But again, the nations are watching this, as evidenced by the numbers on the C-SPAN post. Let me pivot to the Supreme Court. I mentioned earlier, Justice Samuel Alito sat down with CBS. They're going to play apparently an interview with him tonight, or part of it, on the CBS Evening News. Take a listen. Then I want to. I got some questions for Connie about this.
15: When you have political leaders on both sides talking about the Supreme Court as though justices are just nothing more than political actors trying to deliver victory to their team, how damaging is that to the court?
16: I think it's damaging. I think it can be quite damaging. There's been a great change in what presidents have said about the court when they are unhappy about our decisions. Traditionally, what presidents would say is, the Supreme Court, it's made its decision. I disagree with it, but we have to abide by it. And that was it. That's what presidents said. That's what members of the cabinet said. That has changed.
15: And did Trump change that?
16: It's been bipartisan. It's a bipartisan effort.
15: It was in terms of presidents. I mean, the language that we're hearing from President Trump is different, certainly with social media.
16: He has his own way of saying things. Mm-hmm. But the criticism of the court, I mean, I want to be even-handed on this. Mm-hmm. The criticism of the court by President Biden and justices, by President Biden and his administration, was very harsh. Mm-hmm. And President Trump has been very harsh.
15: But, you know, when you see the President of the United States, and you're saying you're following the law, whichever way it leads you, but when you see the President of the United States talking about, you know, you and some of your colleagues as being, you know, part of his political, you know, MAGA movement, that you're trying to make America great again, does that bother you?
16: Well, we are not part of any political movement, and we are not attempting to further any political agenda. We are trying to interpret the Constitution as best we can and apply it in the cases that come before it.
0: There are a number of things in that conversation, Connie, that I found laughable. First of all, just the premise of the reporter's question, how damaging is this to the court? You mean, how damaging is the court to all of us, number one. But number two, when he said, I want to be even-handed, you ain't even-handed on nothing else, Samuel Alito. But I digress, Connie. You're the legal expert. Talk to me about these justices doing these interviews and really and pushing deeper and deeper into terrain that they didn't used to traverse.
14: You're not digressing. You're hitting the nail on the head.
0: Yeah. Man.
14: Oh, this is, you know, I had to reach for the gin and tonic when we're going after that. Even-handed.
0: Yeah.
14: This is the court under Alito and Thomas, and you know, they've got a MAGA wing in the Supreme Court. When you have Judge Michael Luttig, the towering conservative legal scholar, talking about a political Supreme Court, And people like me are saying the same thing. There's your sign,
0: mm-hmm,
14: okay?
0: Mm-hmm.
14: Number one, this is the court that made money bigger than people voting. They put our elections on the auction block. They allowed the president to put a for sale sign on the White House. He's basically selling off the furniture, Lincoln furniture,
0: mm-hmm,
14: Oman, and, you know, in exchange for a jet. A plane of some kind, you know. So they have the Supreme Court, starting with Bush v. Gore, because when I took a look at that Supreme Court opinion, and I found that the conservative legal scholars could not find a legal theory that justified them picking, basically the Supreme Court picked Bush to be president.
0: Yep.
14: Because the election was a tie.
0: Yep.
14: And stopped the counting of the ballots in Florida. So from that case forward, Tavis, I have looked at the Supreme Court in a way that I did not before that decision, which is as a political actor. And if you see, what is he talking about? No political movement. They have been on a jurisprudential political jihad to reverse every single advancement in civil rights, women's rights, in racial justice, in environmental progress. They have been determined from the New Deal forward, because these are the same people who don't think that government should help working class and working people. They think the government, the Ayn Rand crowd, think the government should serve the wealthy and the smart and the elite. That's what you're seeing. And there's a war on the Supreme Court. The reason you see Justice Brown out there, you know, waging, she's out there doing interviews and everybody who will listen saying, y'all, we got a problem up in here in SCOTUS.
0: Mm-hmm.
14: You know, and I'm here to tell you what's going on, which is very unusual for a court that doesn't conduct its business in public. So there's a war within the Supreme Court for good reason.
17: Yeah.
14: Alito has blinders on if he thinks that he is even-handed that the court has been even-handed. It has not. It has been a political actor for at least 30 years.
17: I keep saying it. You all hear this stuff as well as I do, although I have headphones on, but you hear it as well as I do. Connie keeps dropping these bars. I love that one. Jurisprudential jihad. A jurisprudential jihad. What does Connie get this stuff? I declare. It's something else. I mentioned a moment ago that black unemployment rose sharply in September. Why do I raise that? Because black fellow citizens are always the canary in the coal mine. What does it mean heading into October?

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1: Police are continuing to investigate the Sunday morning shooting of two people in Mount Auburn. Police responding to a shots fired report near Zell's Hookah Lounge found two people wounded, each with injuries described as non-life-threatening. No arrests have been reported. With the suspension of the state gas tax in Ohio, fuel prices are lower this week in Cincinnati. AAA reports the average price of regular gas locally is now $3.74 per gallon. That is 50 cents lower than the price was just 1 week ago. The average cost of a gallon is $3.78. Caleb Flynn has been sentenced to life in prison without parole after having been convicted in Miami County on charges that he murdered his wife. Ashley Flynn was fatally shot at the family's home earlier this year. Flynn was sentenced yesterday while continuing to insist he is innocent. In-person early voting begins in the state of Ohio today. Statewide contests on the ballot include the race for governor, pitting Amy Action against Vivek Ramaswamy. Cincinnati residents who are registered to vote can cast their early ballots at the Hamilton County Board of Elections on Smith Road. I'm Heather Pasco in 1230, The Buzz.
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I'm Tavis Smiley. That, as you well know, is the voice, the sultry sounds of Freddie Jackson, who I am sad to share has passed away. His family has just announced that Freddie Jackson passed away last night. This R&B crooner that so many of us love. Turn that up, Miles. Turn that up.

Let me read the statement from the family. It is with profound sadness and heavy hearts that we share the passing of our beloved Freddie Jackson, who went home to rest last night. Freddie was more than a legendary voice. He was a kind, generous soul who loved his fans, his family, his friends, and his music with everything he had. For decades, he gave us the songs that became the soundtrack to our love stories, our celebrations, and our most treasured memories. That gift will live on forever. To everyone who ever sang along, danced, or felt something when Freddie took the stage, thank you. You were family to him, and he carried your love with him always. Please keep his family, friends, and loved ones in your prayers during this difficult time. Details regarding arrangements and how to honor his legacy will be shared in the coming days. Rest in peace, Freddie. Your legacy and your love will live on forever. The Freddie Jackson family.

difficult in moments like these to be the one to share such sad news with you. I interviewed Freddie Jackson a couple times and spent some time with him in New York years ago. He was a good friend of Maya Angelou. Maya Angelou was like a godmother to me, as you know. I wrote a book called Maya and Me about my almost 30-year friendship with Maya Angelou, and he was very close to Maya Angelou. So whenever I was at Maya's house for anything, Freddie, not always, but oftentimes would pop by and spend some good time and some good meals and some great conversations with the now late, great Freddie Jackson. Miles, let's rock the best of Freddie Jackson all 3 hours of our show today. Now that the news has come in that we have lost another great, Freddie Jackson is gone. When we come forward, more of our conversation with Bill Hilsman. 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
10: You are indeed with Bill Hillsman, and in case you've just tuned in, we sadly had to announce the passing of the R&B crooner Freddie Jackson. Freddie had hit y'all. That rocked me tonight. That's a cold piece. You are my lady, tasty love. Have you ever loved somebody? Jam tonight. We're going to play some of the best of Freddie Jackson all 3 hours of our program today. Now that we have learned from his family that Freddie Jackson made his transition last night, I thank Bill Hillsman for his patience while we had to make that sad announcement. It happens, of course, on live radio. But I thank Bill for his, again, standing by. But there are a lot of Freddie Jackson fans in this audience, I can assure you, listening across the country right now, who are saddened by the news that Freddie has now made his transition. But Bill and I were talking about a number of political things, and the time I have left in this hour, let me circle back to where we were. And again, we'll celebrate Freddie's music the rest of the 3 hours of our program today, weaving in and out of conversation with some great guests. We've got a great book, Casey Jarrell, The Great Refusal, A New Vision of Resistance, in our second hour. And then D.L. Hughley, his book is out, his memoir, finally, Charlie's Boy. D.L. Hughley joins us in our third hour. I know he'll have some commentary about Freddie Jackson. D.L. and I'll get into that today in hour three. But I was saying moments ago, or a few minutes ago, Bill, following your point about these independents and the impact they may have on the midterms, the data suggests that these independents are going to break for Democrats this time around. What about this notion that some people have that independent means that you're in the middle of the road? In a moment like this, don't we need to be choosing sides? Don't we need to be making a statement about the future of this fragile democracy?
9: Yeah, and I think you're seeing independents do that in this election. I mean, we won't know for sure until November 3rd, but it certainly looks like they've made their decision, and they're moving relatively en masse towards getting rid of Republicans and Donald Trump in the coming midterms.
10: Yep. You are an ad guy, and I mentioned earlier that Bill is the founder of Northwoods Advertising, so that's what he does every day. He's a storyteller. But listen to J.D. Vance, the vice president, trying to frame Donald Trump, his boss, running ads that we're paying for. Here's J.D. Vance's spin on that.
11: Mr. Vice President, do you think the PSAs are a good use of taxpayer dollars?
12: Well, look, if you look historically, you know, go back to the Obama administration with the Affordable Care Act, you have the people's government using tax dollars to advertise about what the government is doing. It's part of actually, I think, living in a constitutional republic. You have to be honest with the American people about what you're doing, about what's going on. And part of that is getting out there and telling the message. So I don't think there's anything unusual or unorthodox about it. I'm sure that some people probably don't like it. But if you look at the message of those advertisements, they're not partisan. They're not, you know, it's not like we're advocating for a particular candidate. We're trying to tell a story, I think, about how great the United States of America is.
10: Bill, you buying the spin? You buying that?
9: No.
10: you're the ad guy, Bill.
9: Yeah. That's what we call a nice try in our business. but I don't think anybody's getting fooled by that one.
10: Yeah. Talk to me. Go ahead. I'm sorry. Go ahead.
9: Yeah. There's just too much money in politics these days. A statistic crossed my desk over the weekend that said, you know, in the advertising business, the best thing you can do to get a bunch of eyeballs is to advertise on the Super Bowl.
10: Mm-hmm.
9: So those Super Bowl commercials go for millions and millions and millions of dollars per airing. The projected spend on political advertising in 2026 is going to be more in this single cycle than every single ad that's run on every single Super Bowl since it started.
10: Wow.
9: And that's $9.6 billion.
10: Wow.
9: So the money has just gotten crazy. And anytime the money gets high, voters' influence gets low. We've lost so much power as voters in terms of our politicians and control over our politicians simply because of money in politics these days.
10: Yeah.
9: I like to tell my candidates, you know, voters may rank maybe fifth in priorities in terms of an incumbent politician after, because whoever raises the most money usually wins. Money's the most important thing. So getting corporate money from PACs is probably number one, and the parties that control the access to that money, you're going to take orders from them because they can get you that money. And the party bosses are going to tell you how to vote once you get in order to keep having access to that money. So at best, we the voters are maybe fourth or fifth after themselves. Wow. And their families, or sixth after their God. You know, we're way down the list of priorities now.
10: That's a fascinating frame. I never quite thought about it. That's why he's the ad guy. I mean, it's an ad guy telling you that you're fourth or fifth, maybe sixth in line. So take it from Bill Hilsman. He mentioned just over $1 billion will be spent in this cycle. This is a midterm election. This ain't the presidential race, y'all. It's midterm. And over $1 billion, Bill says, is going to be spent. I can tell you this. Republicans have made more than $700 million of new advertising bookings in congressional races since September 1. So do the math yourself. I wasn't a math major, but if just over $1 billion is being spent on ads, $700 million of it in new ads between now and November 3rd.
1: This is Tavis Smiley. Shout out to Westwood. Checking in, 1230.
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10: Got a tight 3 minutes left in the show. Let's go fast, Miles. Give me this clip from Rahm Emanuel, former mayor of Chicago, former chief of staff to Barack Obama, now out acting like he's going to run for president. Here's what he has to say about what Democrats ought to focus on if they get back the House and the Senate.
23: All right, well, let me ask you about one of the biggest debates within the Democratic Party right now. If Democrats do, in fact, win back the House, some, as you know, are calling to impeach President Trump for a third time. Do you think Democrats should impeach President Trump if they were to win back Congress?
24: No. Short answer, no, because it's not going anywhere, and it's going to be a food fight, and it's just going to be we return to the politics of fighting. Look, I'm for the investigations. Hold this administration accountable, which is what the Republican Congress and Senate has refused to do, which is why rather than set up a wedding party and your registry at Williams-Sonoma, this administration allows Donald Trump Jr. to allow the Kremlin to be where you register. They paid $170,000 for a wedding party, and nobody thought it was wrong. That tells you the sense of impunity that's operating. So hold them accountable and then pass an ethics package. Mm-hmm. You're never going to get an impeachment. Then if you do that, you just basically prove all of Washington is what the American people think. It's Disneyland on the Potomac. Deliver the change. Deliver a comprehensive ethics package that uses the investigations to then deliver change.
10: I hate that phraseology. Sorry, Rahm. I can't stand that phrase, the politics of fighting. What are you talking about? When you fight, you win. Politics is not a spectator sport. You get off the sideline, you get in the fight. The politics of fighting? What about the politics of accountability, Bill?
9: Yeah, I mean, we've got a lot of work to do. People got to get out to vote this time around because we have to build back a government that's been decimated. The damage that's been done to our institutions and our government is just frightful. And and the only way to do this is to win and to take back power and to start rebuilding things back to normal.
10: Yeah, that notion of the politics of fighting, you need to lose that phraseology, Rahm, the politics of fighting. That's what politics is. You fight for the things you believe in. Again, when you fight, you win. I got 30 seconds left. Have Democrats learned the lesson from their own postmortem about overspending on the consultant class this time around?
9: I doubt it. I mean, when there's this much money in the system, you have a tendency to just spend money wherever you can spend the money. You may have noticed that there's been a lot of localized ads on national broadcasts, especially sports, in terms of the Ohio Senate race.
10: Mm-hmm.
9: That would have been crazy years ago, but there's enough money now that they think it's a better deal.
10: He's the best when it comes to understanding how independent voters are thinking, the impact they may have this time around. He's the best because he's the founder of Northwoods Advertising. He is Bill Hillsman. Bill, I've appreciated deeply your insights in this hour. Thank you for your patience once again. We broke the news about the tragic passing of Freddie Jackson, but thanks for being so kind to stand down there for a few moments. We'll have you back somewhere down the road, but thanks for your time today, sir.
9: Anytime, anytime, Tavis. Get out to vote.
10: Thank you, sir. More of Tavis Vitamin We coming for
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3: In Hamilton County, jury selection continues today in the trial of Rodney Hinton Jr. Hinton is charged in the killing of Deputy Larry Henderson in 2025. Prosecutors say the defendant intentionally hit Henderson with his vehicle at Dr. Martin Luther King Jr. Drive West and Burnett Woods Drive. Caleb Flynn has been sentenced to life in prison without parole after having been convicted in Miami County on charges that he murdered his wife. Ashley Flynn was fatally shot at the family's home earlier this year. Flynn was sentenced yesterday while continuing to insist he is innocent. In-person early voting begins in the state of Ohio today. Statewide contests on the ballot include the race for governor, pitting Amy Action against Vivek Ramaswamy. Cincinnati residents who are registered to vote can cast their early ballots at the Hamilton County Board of Elections on Smith Road. Police are continuing to investigate the Sunday morning shooting of two people in Mount Auburn. Police responding to a shots fired report near Zell's Hookah Lounge found two people wounded, each with injuries described as non-life-threatening. No arrests have been reported. I'm Heather Pascoe in 1230 The Buzz.

0: I'm Tavis Smiley, and as you well know, that is Freddie Jackson. We are playing the best of Freddie Jackson all 3 hours of our program today. We just announced breaking news in our first hour today that the family of Freddie Jackson has announced that he made his transition last night. Freddie Jackson, gone at the age of 70, his transition last evening. No cause of death at the moment. But what a career, what a body of work, what a catalog. Freddie's got some hits, and so we're going to play some of the best of Freddie Jackson as we move through this program all 3 hours. I read in the first hour the full statement from his family, we've lost another great artist, and there you have it. So we are pulling and praying for the Freddie Jackson family. Announcements in the coming days about arrangements, they say, and how to honor his legacy. But tragic news to share that Freddie Jackson is gone. In this hour, Commissary Casey Gerald, New York Times bestselling author, New America Fellow, his latest book out now is called The Great Refusal, A New Vision of Resistance. We'll talk about in this hour why Joyous Descent and a Stunning Vision is a survival guide to a society in crisis. Glad to have Casey on this hour. And by the way, we'll talk to D.L. Hughley in the third hour. His memoir is out. It's called Charlie's Boy. I've written a few books myself, and so I know around September, a lot of books drop. There are two or three major points in the year when books drop, and September is one of those months. And so how blessed are we to have Casey Gerald in this hour and D.L. Hughley in our next hour. Good to have you on, Casey. How are you doing, sir? Congrats on the book.
1: Well, listen, I'm so glad to be with you. It's kind of like, meeting one of your heroes, man. You know, I feel like, growing up, if it wasn't Oprah, I was listening to somebody interviewing, you know, it was you, man. You know, so this is a real honor. And, you know, you say we lost a great artist in Freddie Jackson. And that's true. I'm sure it's even more true for my parents and my aunts and uncles today.
0: Yeah.
1: But we gained a great soul, man. You know, I've been these past 6 months, my sister and I have been taking care of our grandmother on hospice. You know, she's right downstairs right now. And we talk all the time. My grandmother and I, she's 90. She'll be 91 if she makes it to February. You know, death is just a change of clothes, man. So we pray for Freddie's family. We pray for comfort for them. We pray for peace for them. We pray for his transition. We pray for all those who he touched. But we pray that we get the understanding that's so deep, it's undeniable that he's there. We just got to say hello and find him in his new clothes, you know, in that way.
0: No, that's powerful. Each of us has to do that dance with mortality. None of us gets out of here alive. But since you went there, let me follow you. I am always fascinated by the backstory. And we are who we are because somebody loved us. Your mama, your daddy, and if your mom and daddy weren't around, somebody. But every one of us, we are who we are because somebody loved us. Tell me about your grandmother.
1: I'll tell you about my grandparent, both of my grandmothers. My grandmother, Dorothy, who's right downstairs. Mm-hmm. Okay. It's very interesting. I think about my two grandmothers. My grandmother, Dorothy, she's my mother's mother, and she's from a little town called Massey Lake, Texas, which is close to Palestine, if anybody's been here. And for those who are aware of global affairs, I'm not pronouncing it wrong. It's genuinely called Palestine. It's not Palestine. We don't have anything to do with the conflict, though, of course, it's very serious. I'm very much in tune with that. The thing that I've been thinking about most as it relates to her is a few years ago, this would have been during the pandemic, she asked me to try to help her find her father's people. Her dad was murdered when she was 6 months old. And he was not from Massey Lake. He had come from somewhere else. And so she never knew where, and she never met any of his people. And she got real intent about me finding them. And so I started trying to do some ancestry research. And to make a long story short, he was from this town that's right on the Louisiana